0: to Pike. Pike, now 50, and her boyfriend were convicted of the 1995 stabbing and beating of 19-year-old Colleen Slemmer, their classmate at a job training facility in Knoxville. The case gained national attention at the time because a pentagram was carved into Slemmer's body, and other elements of the murder stoked fears of Satan worship during what was known as the Satanic Panic of the 80s and the 90s. 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
0: President J.D. Vance talked up manufacturing while making stops in Texas to campaign for Republicans.
3: The vice president speaking at a groundbreaking ceremony for Saronic Technologies' Port Alpha manufacturing facility at the Port of Brownsville.
4: As you start seeing ships roll off the lines, that the President of the United States, the Vice President of the United States, we're proud of you, we're thankful for the work that you're doing, we're rooting for you, and you will be our champion here in Brownsville, Texas, and we will be your champion in Washington, D.C.
3: The facility is expected to create thousands of jobs producing autonomous vessels for the U.S. Navy. Vice President Vance has been on an economic tour of the U.S., speaking to workers about the Trump administration's priorities ahead of the midterm elections, touting investments in American workers and a focus on family values. Kristen Goodwin, Fox News.
0: Health officials in Pennsylvania say a fifth person has died in the state's measles outbreak. They say the person was not vaccinated and lived in Lancaster County. The health department says there are 943 measles cases in the state across 39 counties. A Florida mother is out of jail on bond after being charged with leaving her kids at home unsupervised while she took a cruise.
5: Police in North Miami Beach were called to a home to find four children, one as young as 2 months old, without anybody watching them. Their father, who doesn't live with them, called police after noting the mother went on a cruise to the Bahamas and never dropped the kids off with a relative, which was the supposed plan.
6: The baby was born in July of this year. Who leaves a baby alone like that?
5: That's the judge talking with 29-year-old Natalie Belizaire, who denied any wrongdoing. Police were waiting for her when her cruise ship returned.
0: Fox's Evan Brown in Miami. Wall Street, the major indexes ended the day mixed. The Dow minus 443, the Nasdaq up 63, the S&P off 19. The price of Brent crude, the international standard, closed above $103 a barrel. I'm Lee Silasera. This is Fox News.
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10: Scattered rain showers are going to move through late tonight and early tomorrow. For tonight, cloudy, rain showers late and a low of 62. For tomorrow, scattered rain showers, especially in the morning, then cloudy and 68. From Fox 11, your station for severe weather coverage, I'm meteorologist Patrick Powell for 1330 and 101.5 WHBL.
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12: What's up, America? I am Rich Valdez, Valdez with an S, at Rich Valdez on all of the social media. Welcome to

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7: Rain showers are expected to pass through the area late tonight and through the early parts of tomorrow. For tonight, cloudy, rain showers late, and a low of 62. Tomorrow, cloudy, scattered rain showers, and a high of 68. From Fox 11, your station for severe weather coverage, I'm meteorologist Patrick Powell for 1330 and 101.5 WHBL.
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0: All right, familia, welcome back. Rich Valdez filling in for the great one, Mark Levin. We got a couple of people lined up. They got to be quick. This is the speed round. Let's go to John Lanham, Maryland. Go for it quickly.
1: Yeah, I just want to say that the scariest part about that trial with the lady that killed her three children is the man who, you know, just used his own judgment like you're supposed to as a juror, and now he's being vilified. And it's like if I do anything wrong, I'm going to go for a judge. I don't want to go for 12 crazy jurors. And, you know,
0: I hear what you're saying. You try to do the right thing, and you become the bad guy. You know, that's like the old saying, if you stand for nothing, you'll fall for anything. Sometimes taking a stand isn't easy. But good point, John. Thank you for the call. Alex, calling from Georgia. Go right ahead.
2: Yeah, the question I have is if she was smart enough to say that she had problems and go to a doctor, why didn't she ask her ex-husband for the help that she could have easily asked for?
0: Yeah, I don't know that she did or didn't. You know, I wasn't there. What I do know is that this guy was, you know, not home for a lot of the time in New York and doing things like that. He's been happily married now for quite some time. So clearly things were not great back then, and he wasn't as involved as I think many men likely are with their families. So this was just a bad situation all around. And the whole thing is lamentable. But thank you for your call, Alex. I appreciate it. Shout out to everybody in Georgia. And I wanted to take a minute for two things. One, to remind you, if you want to continue hearing about this discussion on Lindsey Clancy and my conversation with Dr. Keith Ablo about all of it, check out my website, richvaldez.com. Go there, check it out. The show is Rich Valdez. This is America. But the main thing I wanted to share with you right now was a quick story. I go to the gym once or twice a week. I used to be close to 300 pounds. Now I'm about 195 pounds, maybe 205 when I eat a little bit too much. But that's my range, and I work out a couple of times. You know, I'm no bodybuilder, but I try to stay in shape, and I try to eat healthy, but I have binges, you know. And my buddy from the gym, this guy's like my trainer. He's been in the gym 25 years. He's got a six-pack, got a lot of muscles. He's been doing it forever. He eats the salads. He eats very healthy. And gave me a call, told me he wasn't feeling great. I told him, I said, look, sounds like one of two things. You're either having a panic attack or you're having a heart attack. And the way you work out and the way you eat, it's probably more of a panic attack. Texted me a few hours later. And he tells me, hey, I happened to be next to the hospital when I called you. I did go. And I was in the middle of cardiac arrest. I had a 40% blockage in his arteries. This is wild to me. And all I could tell you is, and this is a moment of transparency and vulnerability, it has nothing to do with what we've been talking about, but everything to do with me urging everybody listening to make sure you do what you can to eat better and check yourself out. Because this guy didn't see it coming. It's remarkable how something like that could happen. Some will say it's hereditary. There's always a, you know, an answer somewhere. Some people have stronger hearts than others. Bottom line here is you got to check, right? You never know. And some people say, I don't care if I'm a ticking time bomb, go for it. Then, hey, that's on you. You want to do that to your family, go right ahead. Not me. I've been paranoid like a schizo for the last few days. Everything hurts all of a sudden. I'm like, I need this. I need that. And I've definitely got to address some of those things. And I've been doing it. That's why I've been off for the last couple of weeks.
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16: Passengers storming the cockpit. I'm Lisa Lacerra, Fox News. It happened after the co-pilot of a Fly Dubai jet traveling from the UAE to Israel began stabbing the captain, who lost control of the plane and went into a dive. President Trump says Israeli Prime Minister Benjamin Netanyahu told him a plumber was the first person through the cockpit door.
17: He ripped, with the G-forces as they were, he ripped this guy out of the seat, threw him back. The crowd got him. The passengers got him, grabbed him.
16: And the president says the plumber pulled up on the yoke, leveling the plane, which he knew how to do from watching a TV show. An off-duty flight crew landed the jet safely in Saudi Arabia, where the co-pilot was arrested. It's not clear if the man intended to take hostages or is intent on crashing the plane, which had many Israelis on board. The British prime minister points the finger at Iran over the incident that sparked a terror alert at a U.S.-run airbase.
18: Andy Burnham says there are strong indications Iran played a part in the events of Saturday night near RAF Fairfield. Five men arrested after masked figures were seen with vans near the airbase used for bombing runs on the Islamic Republic. It's the first time any government official has confirmed that suspicions point towards Tehran.
19: But of course, it remains an ongoing, complex and serious police investigation. And of course, we are working closely with our colleagues in the United States of America.
18: All arrested men remain under investigation but have been released on bail. Police found gasoline in the vans.

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4: Tennessee Senator Marsha Blackburn is suing former special counsel Jack Smith after she says her phone records were illegally obtained.
5: Senator Blackburn, who is running to be the next governor of Tennessee, claimed in her lawsuit that Smith violated her rights by getting the phone records. Her legal action seeks to have his appointment as special counsel declared unconstitutional and the phone records destroyed. Senator Blackburn's data, along with records from other Republican lawmakers, were part of a grand jury subpoena seeking them. It only revealed who lawmakers talked to, not the content of their conversations. Smith this week defended his investigative procedure in a Senate Judiciary Committee hearing, saying politics did not play a role in his work. Grinnell Scott, Fox News.
4: War Secretary Pete Hegseth has confirmed the military will cut 20% of its generals and admirals as he delivered what he's calling his State of the Force address. Hegseth made the announcement in his speech to junior officers and enlisted leaders at the Marine Corps base in Quantico, Virginia. A New York City judge says Mayor Zoran Mamdani's office mishandled the rollout of a new tax on luxury second homes and must start over.
6: Mayor Zoran Mamdani's so-called pied-à-terre tax is facing another setback after a Staten Island judge ruled that mailed notices to owners of second homes worth more than $5 million were, quote, arbitrary and capricious and in violation of the recipient's due process rights. Mamdani's office has filed an appeal which invokes an auto stay, meaning that the city can continue with the implementation of the tax and puts the judge's ruling on hold. A Mamdani spokesperson called the judge's decision wrong. The ruling came shortly after billionaire Steve Wynn and millionaire Wilbur Ross, who is the former U.S. Commerce Secretary, filed a lawsuit over the tax.
4: Fox's Tanya J. Powers in New York City. I'm Lisa Lucera. This is Fox News.
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10: Scattered rain showers are going to move through late tonight and early tomorrow. For tonight, cloudy, rain showers late and a low of 62. For tomorrow, scattered rain showers, especially in the morning, then cloudy and 68. From Fox 11, your station for severe weather coverage, I'm meteorologist Patrick Powell for 1330 and 101.5 WHBL.

let's have some fun. On a Wednesday, hope day, we have done it. The week is over, halfway over. Life is grand, and oh, what a show we have in store for you tonight. So there are a few different headlines we're going to pair together and do a really long talk in the beginning. A Republican senator from a red state says, think we have too many deportations. We'll talk about that. DOJ just busted guilty pleas. Surprise, surprise. Non-citizens are voting. Biden administration numbers for how many Muslims they were importing into the country. I'm going to pair all that with a question from somebody. In fact, we're going to open with this question of,

0: Why do I feel like the America First movement will keep going and growing? That's where we're going to begin. After we're done with all that, at some point in time, I'm going to get to more of this Ron Johnson stuff with this COVID hearing stuff because I'm passionate about it. It matters. A great update from the TSA. Why do we keep getting, quote, great economic numbers, yet there's no confidence in the economy? We'll talk about that. Messaging. Pete Hegseth is firing generals. Emails. So much more coming up tonight on the world famous Jesse Kelly Show. So this guy writes an email and he says, basically, Reagan wasn't the beginning of a movement. He was it. Why do you think the follow on to Trump will be different from what followed Reagan? That's a very good question. And I wanted to back up just a little bit, just to recap why he's asking the question. Clearly, he's heard me talk about this many times before. You've probably heard me talk about this many times before, unless it's your first night listening. If we zoom all the way out, right? Let's zoom all the way out and pretend we're in a spaceship, right? And we're looking down at Earth. I am a believer, and I think most people are if you look at it, I'm a believer in that there are certain global trends that happen for various reasons. There's a trend that seems to conquer so much of the globe, and they'll come and they'll go, by the way. The age of exploration. Now, that, how do you even find that many people willing to get on a ship with sails and no GPS and no Coast Guard to call and sail it across the open ocean? And like everyone got in on it. Right? There are just global trends. There are positive global trends. The ending of slavery, at least in the modern world. Slavery is the most common thing in the history of mankind. But soon, Christian-based Western civilizations were looking at it and saying, this is probably not right. Probably not good. And okay, that became a trend nationwide. This is a country, you understand, positive trends. And negative trends as well. So zooming out, looking at the globe, I'm a big believer in that there are trends. That times change and there are some things that are so huge, they are global. And that's what I want to focus on for this. So Ronald Reagan, obviously iconic American president. Why didn't this Ronald Reagan, small government, kind of libertarian-ish, real hardcore conservative movement, why didn't it keep going after him? And the next guy was even better and smarter. And what happened there? Well, Ronald Reagan, in my opinion, this is my opinion here, Ronald Reagan was not the manifestation of some big global movement the way Trump is. And I'm going to explain why Trump is in a second, but let me stay with Reagan for a second. Ronald Reagan was the backlash to Jimmy Carter and Jimmy Carter's failed policies that had people waiting in line to get gas at the gas station. Jimmy Carter got elected, tried to go full commie, surprise, surprise, nothing worked. And there was such a national backlash against Democrats that Reagan just wins landslides, slaughters everybody. That is a national trend, a national short-term reaction to a bad Democrat president. All right, so that's Reagan. Trump. How is it possible that Trump is president? I know that he's been president now for, it's been a decade of Trump. So we're used to it. You may get mad, you maybe love it, but there's nothing Trump says or does now that genuinely shocks you. It's Trump. He's going to get up and he's going to cuss. He's going to say something one day that's kind of terrible because he doesn't have any filter. And then the next day he'll still say something you love or laugh at. And it's just, all this is baked into the cake. We all understand this now. But if you can, zoom out just a little bit. You don't have to go global again. Look at every American president in modern history before Trump compared to Trump. Divorced 3 times? That's, if you were sitting somebody down before Donald Trump came and you were interviewing candidates to be president of the United States of America. Maybe you had 10 of the sharpest, most accomplished guys, governors and senators and all these guys, and you were sitting down and you're just, hey, we just need to check a couple boxes and make sure you're qualified. If you found the most qualified guy, governor, handsome, blah, blah, whatever, had everything else, and then you get to, what's your marriage history? And he says, oh, I've been divorced 3 times. Get out. Nope. Prior to Trump, that's a non-starter in America. Didn't hurt Trump at all. Why? Trump cusses. Everyone knows it. He cusses publicly now, more publicly than he ever used to cuss. He has privately cursed like a sailor. I know this from people who know him. He has privately cursed like a sailor his whole life. I'm not passing any judgment here. That's just what he does. But Trump will cuss publicly. He just said the S word in a speech the other day, publicly, behind the microphone. You never, ever heard an American president cuss in your lifetime, ever. It's just not what you did. You didn't do it. Trump doesn't go to church. Trump knows that he has to reach out and has done a pretty good job of reaching out to the evangelical community and things like that. I'm not judging, or nor do I know what his personal beliefs are. This is not about that at all. But even Democrat presidents before Trump had to go to church once in a while. Even if they didn't believe, even if they didn't want to, that's just baked into the cake. The American president, he's not going to cuss, and he needs to go to church. What's your church? What church did you grow up in? Trump doesn't even pretend like he grew up in a church. He doesn't go now at all. He shows up, he'll pull. Remember what he did? I think it was at a funeral. Was it at a funeral? I think it was at a funeral. One of the funniest Trump moments, just such a Trump moment of all time, is they were at some service, and I don't quote me on it being a funeral because I don't remember. This is a while back. But Trump's sitting in the front row of this church service, and they're coming by, and Trump just pulls out a wad of cash from his pocket and drops it in the offering plate. It was just such a Trump thing, you know. Hey, yeah, sure. But Trump doesn't pretend. So how is Donald Trump president? Business background. As anybody who's that powerful, business background, has some things in it that aren't lovely. How is he president of the United States of America? What explains that? Is it just him? Is it just that he's just so charismatic? He's just the bee's knees. And that's why he could get past all these things that would have been deal breakers for every single president before him. No, not it at all. Is he charismatic? Of course, I'm not denying that. Donald Trump is president of the United States of America because if you zoom back out and you're looking at that globe, there is a trend happening, not a national one, not a local one. There is a global trend happening right now, and Donald Trump rode that wave. And I don't mean that insultingly. He was has been a critical leader for that wave. But Donald Trump rode an international global trend into being the two-term president of the United States of America. And I'll come back to this part of it because we have to explain this a little further. But why do I think the America First movement will continue on and it get better and stronger and better and stronger, and the next system disruptor will be smarter and meaner, as I've said many, many times before? Because I do not believe and have never believed that this thing is about Donald Trump. This thing is bigger than that. It's bigger than me. It's bigger than you. What is happening right now is bigger than the United States of America. There is something global happening, and we'll talk about that next.
1: Jesse Kelly. Back soon.
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0: the Jesse Kelly Show on a fantastic, wonderful Wednesday. Remember, you can email the show, jesse@jessekellyshow.com. If you're just joining us now, I'm answering the question, a very good question of why have I said, when it hasn't happened to other presidents like Reagan, why have I said that this America First movement will continue to grow after Trump? It should die, shouldn't it? The leader's about done, 2.5 years, probably about to be a lame duck president, maybe with the Democrat House. That should be it, right? No, because Donald Trump is the result of a global trend. Now, before we get to the global trend, which is going to be an obvious thing what's coming, let's talk about the global trend that has been happening for a while, the bad version of it. Now, you and I have had this discussion before. But patriotism is one of those things we know we want. We understand that it's good. It's good to love your country, to be a patriotic person. I'm glad that you are a patriotic person. But I think even patriotic people from time to time undersell how critical patriotism is for a nation. You must have a country full of people who love it. If you have a country of people who don't like it or even are indifferent to it, the country is going to fall apart. In my home, when the trash is too full, me or the kids will take out the trash. Why? The trash is full. We love this place. Let's get a new trash bag in there so we can throw things away. Some place to sneak the vegetables in when Nob isn't looking. You understand? If we had a home full of people who hated it, screw the trash. I'll throw my garbage on the ground. Patriotism is essential. But there's more. Patriotism in leaders is essential. Not necessarily just politicians, although that's a critically important part. Human beings are not equal. You know that. I know that. You read all the time about this guy who's incredibly successful, or this gal who's incredibly successful. This guy's a president. This guy's a CEO. He came from nothing. He's worth $25 billion. And you look and you think to yourself, I could never do that. And yeah, you're probably right, because human beings are not equal. I can never do that. There are some people who have a skill set. It doesn't make them better than you, but there are some people born with a skill set, background, work ethic, whatever the case may be. They are going to be high achievers and leaders in a society. Maybe political leaders, maybe business leaders, maybe military leaders, pick your industry leaders, but there are going to be people who rise to the top, and leadership matters a lot in life. You know how many stories there are of companies who are faltering and the CEO gets canned? And they bring in some hot shot and they're setting record profits the next 5 years. It happens all the time. It's football season right now. I know you're probably obsessed with that, about everybody is. Your team ever had a dog meat year or two or 10? And then you bring in some young hot shot coach and boom, Super Bowl time. Degenerate producer Corey's actually sitting right in front of me. I'm 45 years old. For the vast majority of my life, the New England Patriots were a pathetic joke. I grew up rooting for the Giants. I never let the Patriots occupy a second of my mind. They weren't even worthy of consideration. A worthless football team that never did anything at all. In comes Bill Belichick, in comes Tom Brady, and they're winning Super Bowls every freaking year. Leadership matters a lot. Leaders of a nation matter a lot. In the United States of America, we could go all the way back to our founding. We won't stay there, though. The men who founded this country, the Jeffersons, the Adams, the Washingtons, these types, had a deep, deep love for it. And they didn't do everything right, as you know. Nobody does. There's no flawless man. Even when we won the revolution and they became presidents and they were governing in the country, they made decisions undoubtedly that were wrong. This was the wrong move. Maybe this was a mistake. Maybe we shouldn't have done this. There's no question about that. I'm not saying perfect, but the decisions were made with the good of the country and the people of this country in mind. That's why the decisions were made. The Louisiana Purchase. It's actually a good example. Now, I love the Louisiana Purchase, but it was fairly controversial, at least a little bit from what you read at the time. We got it for pennies on the dollar, basically double the size of the United States of America. But the values at the time were, hey, that's a lot of money still. Wait, what? We just emptied the treasury. You see, you can argue good or bad, but Thomas Jefferson, he loved America and thought that would be good for the country. Now, this lasted for a long, long, long time. You can go all the way up to World War II and probably after. And politicians, they fought for this country. And I don't just mean served as a mail clerk for 6 months. Politicians took bullets for this country. John F. Kennedy Jr. almost died in World War II. Broken back that affected him so badly the rest of his life. Did you know that that JFK wore a girdle? Every time you've ever seen a video or a picture of JFK, he had essentially a girdle on. It was for his back that was so wrecked thanks to World War II. Did you know that? Generals died in World War II and sent their sons to do the same. Patriotism across the board. Walt Disney loved America. Loved it. We lost that somehow, and then something happened. We'll talk about that in a moment. Before we talk about that, let's talk about something else we have lost. And it's just as important, if not more important, because this is about you personally, and it's about me. You have to have testosterone, not just as a person, as a country. Testosterone is necessary so you have energy, so your mind works correctly. You know, testosterone's for your mind, right? It's about your mind. It's about logical thinking. It's about so many things. And we are chugging poison in this country. Poison is in the water. Synthetic estrogens. This comes back to women's birth control. It's in the water, and it is destroying the T levels of this country, and we have to be proactive about it. That's what CHOQ is all about. CHOQ, natural herbal supplements. They don't just do male vitality stacks. That's what I take. They have female vitality stacks and CHOQ lit powder. And they have a pre-workout called Chad Mode. I actually had some of that today before I lifted. I love CHOQ. 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We'll be back.
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14: Rain showers are expected to pass through the area late tonight and through the early parts of tomorrow. For tonight, cloudy, rain showers late, and a low of 62. Tomorrow, cloudy, scattered rain showers, and a high of 68. From Fox 11, your station for severe weather coverage, I'm meteorologist Patrick Powell for 1330 and 101.5 WHBL.

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4: He calls him a hero. I'm Lisa Lucera, Fox News. Israeli Prime Minister Benjamin Netanyahu heaping praise on the man who was the first to burst into the cockpit of a flying Dubai jet this morning after the pilot was stabbed by the co-pilot, sending the jet into a dive.
5: He acted with coolness of judgment and heroism that is just tremendous courage that prevented another 9/11.
4: On Fox's Hannity, the man, a plumber, knew how to pull back on the yoke leveling the plane from watching a TV show about aviation as others subdued the co-pilot. A secondary flight crew happened to be on board, was able to take over. Netanyahu was asked if Iran had any ties to the incident.
5: I think that whether or not this was carried out as part of that plan, that we don't know yet.
4: Netanyahu says the co-pilot, an Omani national, is in custody in Saudi Arabia, where the jet made an emergency landing. Sensitive data on millions of U.S. military and civilian personnel has been exposed in a cyber attack.
6: Hackers got information like social security numbers and details about employment for nearly 3 million personnel. The Defense Manpower Data Center says unauthorized users accessed files between October 2025 and July of this year. So far, they say there's been no indication of any misuse of the data. The Pentagon says affected individuals are being notified by postal mail, and the department's contracted provider, Identity Theft Guard Solutions, will conduct credit monitoring.
4: Fox's Jill Nadeau. The Supreme Court has cleared the way for Tennessee to execute Craig, who's on death row for the brutal killing of Colleen Slemmer, a classmate, in 1995. Pike has admitted to the crime, but says a jury that sentenced her to death should have considered her sexual abuse as a child that made her mental illness worse. This would be Tennessee's first execution of a woman in at least 200 years. 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
4: With the midterms fast approaching, the Justice Department pledging to protect the integrity of the national vote.
5: U.S. Attorney General Todd Blanche said making our elections secure goes beyond pure politics.
6: This is not a partisan issue, but one that affects all American voters, Democrat, Republican, Independent.
5: Blanche joined Homeland Security Secretary Mark Wayne Mullen in announcing indictments against foreign nationals accused of illegally voting in Minnesota. Secretary Mullen said it shows the government's resolve in preserving election integrity.
7: If you voted in our elections and you weren't legally able to vote, we're going to find you.
5: The DOJ also accused Minnesota federal judges of judicial misconduct for public comments on DHS enforcement made in a New York Times article. Grinnell Scott, Fox News.
4: A court hearing for former NFL All-Pro receiver Antonio Brown is postponed. He'll now have to wait to accept a plea deal in his attempted murder case.
8: The 38-year-old's lawyer says he was ready to plead no contest to aggravated assault and be sentenced to probation, avoiding a possible decades-long prison sentence. But a Florida judge said she was not ready to move forward with the plea deal as she was in the middle of another trial, rescheduling the hearing to October 28th. Brown is accused of grabbing a handgun from a security staffer and firing 2 shots at a man following a celebrity boxing match in Miami last year. He could face up to 30 years in prison if convicted of the original attempted murder charge. Tony Genualdo, Fox News.
4: Federal Trade Commission has opened an investigation into OpenAI, Anthropic, and other artificial intelligence companies over dangers their technology may pose to consumers. The AI giants and other tech companies have disclosed examples of their AI agents going beyond human instructions, finding their way onto the internet and hacking external websites. I'm Lee Silasera, and this is Fox News.
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12: Scattered rain showers are going to move through late tonight and early tomorrow. For tonight, cloudy, rain showers late and a low of 62. For tomorrow, scattered rain showers, especially in the morning, then cloudy and 68. From Fox 11, your station for severe weather coverage, I'm meteorologist Patrick Powell for 1330 and 101.5 WHBL.

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0: We have a more backlash trends type thing, which I'm going to describe here in a moment, courtesy of Hillary Clinton. It's something we've touched on before, but we'll talk about it. After we get to that, I'm going to try to get to a couple emails, because then I have to get to a little bit of ugliness, a little bit more about that COVID, from that COVID hearing stuff Senator Ron Johnson did yesterday. I just think it's really important that those voices get heard. The economy, why is it continue? Why do we keep getting good numbers, but no one can get a good job? No one's confident in it. What's happening there? We'll talk about that. All that and so much more still to come. Now, speaking of trends, I mentioned the global trend of immigration, now the backlash against that and all that other stuff. There's another trend inside the United States of America. And this is global somewhat too, but in the United States of America, this is happening and it cannot be stopped. And I want to stress something, what we're about to talk about, because we're about to talk about the backlash from white men in our society. There is a chance, without question, there is a chance, and probably a decent one, that this is going to manifest itself in unhealthy ways, in ways that are bad for the country, bad for you, your community, whatever it may be.

0: there's a chance that what I'm about to say, it's not going to work out great. So maybe you're sitting there right now and you're going to stand up and cheer when I go into this kind of systemic racism stuff that we've seen against white men. That's fine. Stand up and cheer all you want. And maybe when I talk about the backlash, you're going to stand up and cheer. But remember, these racial slash religious grievance movements, oftentimes they are completely understandable. Oftentimes they're necessary. Some kind of pushback against a rampant injustice. But oftentimes they get ugly, really, really ugly. Now, in the United States of America, we touched on this yesterday. We touched on it many times before. We, at one point in time, treated black people like second-class citizens in this country. Now, let's talk about racism for a moment. Obviously, everyone's heard about racism. It's treated as the worst sin in the world, but whatever. We don't have to go there. But racism. But what is racism that actually matters in my mind? What is racism that actually matters? Because I'll tell you something. If I walk down the street and some black dude walks my way and he calls me a slur, hey, cracker, tells me he hates white people, thinks I suck. Okay. It may not be pleasant. Maybe get your heart beating a little bit. Hope you're going to be safe, but that's not important. It's not important. If one of my Mexican buddies tells a really, really uncouth joke about white people, really, really racist joke about white people, one that I would take offense to, which I couldn't imagine what that would be because, you know, I don't get offended. I don't know how he would do that, but let's say it's possible that he could do that. Is that pleasant? No, but that's not a big deal. Stop hanging out with him. The, quote, racism that is a really, really, really big deal is when racism gets woven into the systems of a country or of a community, when it gets woven into the institutions and those institutions begin to practice it. So, for instance, was it pleasant for a black guy to get called the N-word in Alabama a long time ago? No, of course it wasn't pleasant. It's not something anybody celebrates. You know what was the big deal? The fact that that guy couldn't eat in a restaurant. Same restaurant. The fact that that guy would get, he couldn't go to the same schools. The fact that that guy couldn't get hired. That becomes systemic. And now that is a really, really, really big deal. And that is the kind of thing that has to be fought against. When the United States of America, we went through that period. And after that period, and in some ways, as a result of that period, we have completely flipped that on its head. And now it is inarguable. There is systemic racism against white men across the board in the United States of America. Pervasive everywhere. And in case you want to deny that, let me ask you something. Have you ever heard or what, you know, I know you've heard, when's the last time you saw an institution of any kind talk about its intentions to diversify? Or bragging about its diversity. You've, of course, seen this a million times. This is something that's everywhere. Well, let me ask you, what's that mean? What does it mean in the United States of America every time? When a business brags about its diversity or announces its plans to diversify, who is the one group of people who are not going to be beneficiaries of that? There's only one group. You're a woman, you're going to be part of it. Black, part of it. A brown, really brown of any shade, part of it. Gay, part of it. Who's the one group that is on the outs when it comes to diversity? We're diversity. Look at our diversity. White men. It's an announcement. Every single diversity announcement, everyone you've ever heard or read about, every one of them is a boast about bigotry against white men. Every single one of them. Every time, think about this. Every time I just saw, I think it was United Airlines. I had to fly a couple weeks ago and I'm walking down the jetway and I looked and of course there's a poster there bragging about the diversity initiatives. They're doing diversity initiatives. Think about this. You know what that is? That's a brag of, come on down to Mel's Diner. We don't serve black people here. It's no different. No different. What? Not an ounce of difference from that. I've told you, you can go read it. There have been articles bragging that corporate America stopped hiring white men. It stopped. Now, there's going to be a backlash. Hillary Clinton went on the news, ran her stupid fat mouth. She said this.
1: The idea that you could turn the clock back and try to recreate a world that never was dominated by, you know, let's say it, white men of a certain persuasion, a certain religion, a certain point of view, a certain idea.
0: No, let's stop for a second. You heard what she just said, and you know what she means. She tries to do the politician thing of dancing around it. White men of a certain persuasion. Hey, Corey, what persuasion do you think that would be? Straight. And she even mentioned religion. Of a certain persuasion. Of a certain religion. What do you think that means? Christian. And the various denominations of that. This is Hillary Clinton, been one of the most powerful Democrat voices for a long time, simply going on the news and announcing her intention to rip every institution out of the hands of straight white men, certainly if they're Christian.
1: The idea that you could turn the clock back and try to recreate a world that never was dominated by, you know, let's say it, white men of a certain persuasion, a certain religion, a certain point of view, a certain ideology, is just doing such damage to what we should be aiming for. And we were on the path toward that. I mean, imperfectly, lots of, you know, bumps along the way, but I agree with you. We were on the right trajectory.
0: What happened? What's she talking about? We were on the right trajectory. Well, she's talking about the fact that the communists in the United States of America declared open warfare on white men. In corporate America, in government, in the military, this was going on hot and heavy under Joe Biden, including Barack Obama. I get your emails, fellas. I know what you've gone through. Over and over and over again, this has gone on. Now, this is not somebody calling you a honky on the sidewalk. This is negatively affecting your prospects for life, your ability to get a meaningful career, your ability to grow your income, maybe buy that wife that diamond ring you've been wanting, send your kids off to college. This is not an insult or a joke that you find mildly offensive. This is systemic racism on par with Jim Crow without question. And what happened after all that Jim Crow nonsense when we were treating black people like crap? There was a backlash. And black people were a teeny tiny minority back then. And even then, there was enough white hot anger dealing with this crap that they grouped up in various ways and said, I've had enough. We have had enough. Now, some of those ways were healthy. You know, Martin Luther King, nonviolent, that kind of stuff. Some of those ways were not healthy. Black Panthers killing people and things like that. But a backlash is coming. It's here. It's at our doorstep. And there's nothing anybody can do to stop it. Nothing. We can hope it manifests itself in healthy ways. But the backlash is here. Hopefully the GOP provides a healthy outlet for that. We'll be back.
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11: Rain showers are expected to pass through the area late tonight and through the early parts of tomorrow. For tonight, cloudy, rain showers late, and a low of 62. Tomorrow, cloudy, scattered rain showers, and a high of 68. From Fox 11, your station for severe weather coverage, I'm meteorologist Patrick Powell for 1330 and 101.5 WHBL.

0: the Jesse Kelly Show on a fantastic Wednesday. If you miss any part of the show, you can download it. iHeart, Spotify, iTunes. Now, again, Senator Ron Johnson, I cannot give the man enough credit. He cares about this COVID stuff. He is not letting it go. I love that because it was a tremendous injustice that was done against you. I mean, he's not even letting things that I about called it a little thing. It wasn't a little thing, but remember that FDA tweet when they were all campaigning hard against ivermectin? We'll get to that in a moment. And I know doctors. I personally know doctors who treated COVID with ivermectin. In fact, I'm going to play you audio of it. Treated it and treated it very successfully. Apparently, if you caught it early, ivermectin worked. Apparently, that's what they tell me. And I didn't take it. I don't know, but that's what they told me. And because they were so interested in pushing a needle into your arm, widespread condemnation of ivermectin, including from the FDA. Remember they put out that social media post basically calling it horse paste?
1: One of the questions we're asking, I'm trying to investigate, is who inside the FDA, who thought of the idea, who initiated it, who wrote, and who approved the tweet of a Nobel Award-winning drug that, again, billions of doses, was effective, but the FDA sabotaged with that. You're not a horse, you're not a cow. Come on, y'all, stop it. I mean, who inside the FDA did that? How many lives did that tweet cost? That's what I wanted. How many people's lives did that one tweet, by the way, is the most looked at tweet that the FDA has ever published? How many people died because they were denied access to this safe, cheap, effective generic drug?
0: This is Ralph Lurigo. He's an attorney. This is during this roundtable, speaking of ivermectin. He's one of these attorneys who has been, he's been representing these families who have been harmed terribly. Listen to what he has to say about it. Remember, it wasn't just the FDA. Across the board, the system told you that this thing, this ivermectin thing, was horse paste. It was horse paste. It was horse paste. It doesn't work. It's crazy. It was horse paste. It was junk science. Across the board, they told you that. While they were telling you that, doctors across America who could get their hands on it were treating COVID patients successfully, repeatedly, with ivermectin. Listen to this.
2: In all, I represented 212 families across 40 states. Of the 212 cases, I won 72 where ivermectin was actually given. I won others where they refused, but I won 72 where ivermectin was actually given. Only 3 people died. That is a 95.8% success rate on survival. Tragically, of the 140 cases where I couldn't get into court quick enough or I lost, every single person died.
0: To clarify what he's saying, he was having to go to court, these emergency court proceedings, to try to force hospitals and doctors to allow ivermectin to be used. When he was successful 72 times, only 3 of them died. The 140 where he wasn't successful, almost everyone died, or all of them died. What did he say? All of them?
2: In all, I represented 212 families across 40 states. Of the 212 cases, I won 72 where ivermectin was actually given. I won others where they refused, but I won 72 where ivermectin was actually given. Only 3 people died. That is a 95.8% success rate on survival. Tragically, of the 140 cases where I couldn't get into court quick enough or I lost, every single person died.
0: They didn't want to give you ivermectin. They wanted to give you remdesivir. This is a trauma surgeon from this little round table James P. Miller. Listen to this.
3: After our hospital was given remdesivir by federal authorities, we were provided misleading and inaccurate information about the drug by medical leadership. Any physician honestly reviewing the real-world data at that time could have recognized early that remdesivir caused more harm than good. I observed messaging by the hospital to falsely inflate COVID infections and deaths, contributing to public fear and generating misleading headlines. In my experience, we never faced shortages of equipment or staff. I witnessed nurses being sent home because there were not enough patients, while headlines about our hospital were simultaneously running, stating that we were overwhelmed by COVID patients.
0: Remember the videos of bodies being thrown into holes? Remember all the headlines? Hey, you got to close your business. Close your schools. Hospitals are overwhelmed. But they weren't.
3: I further observed mask and PPE protocols initiated during COVID lacked scientific basis and did not medically work. But the mask and PPE protocols did dehumanize patients and staff. I witnessed patients who died from trauma and other causes were reported as COVID-19 deaths on their death certificates. The head of infectious disease medicine at my hospital privately told me that he was working with the state government to restrict the civil rights of unvaccinated people, including their ability to drive and therefore work by making their driver's license renewal contingent on their COVID vaccine status.
0: I'll let him finish in a second. I just want you to marinate on what he just said there. Now, this is one doctor, one story. How widespread was this across the United States of America? Let me see if I can rewind it to the right place here.
3: 19 deaths on their death certificates. The head of infectious disease medicine at my hospital privately told me that he was working with the state government to restrict the civil rights of unvaccinated people, including their ability to drive and therefore work by making their driver's license renewal contingent on their COVID vaccine status.
0: The doctor working hand in hand with the government to take away your driver's license if you don't take an experimental shot, all while telling you a proven treatment for COVID-19 was horse paste. I know it's old news to many people. Maybe it's old news to you. I'm never, ever going to let this go. This is a gross injustice. And once again, credit to Ron Johnson for not letting it go. I'll let this guy finish.
3: Hospital leadership, including the chief medical officer of our medical group, endorsed the local medical establishment's refusal to provide health care to unvaccinated patients. Primary care and urgent care physicians refused to see unvaccinated patients with the chief medical officer's knowledge and approval through policy.
0: We found out something during COVID that I wish I'm glad I know, but man, it's a scary thing. And I did not know before COVID. I had no idea before COVID how many people in the medical industry in this country are freaking sick. Deeply, deeply evil people. People so convinced of something that they will do the most sick and evil things in the world. An urgent care doctor, no, I don't want to treat that gunshot wound. He hasn't been vaccinated. Evil. One more word on this, one more bit of audio, then we'll move on before I freak out. Hang on.
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2: Praise for the heroes. I'm Lee Silicera, Fox News. Israeli Prime Minister Benjamin Netanyahu with gratitude for the passengers and the captain of the Fly Dubai jet after he was attacked by the co-pilot on a flight from the UAE to Tel Aviv.
3: The pilot who was there, who was an Indian pilot, with he's very badly wounded. He's fighting, I think, for his life right now. But in an act of unbelievable courage, he managed to unlock the door to the cockpit.
2: On Fox's Hannity, once that happened, an Israeli man, a plumber, rushed in and subdued the co-pilot, then leveled the jet, which was in a dive. A secondary flight crew took over flying the plane moments later. Netanyahu was asked if Iran was responsible.
3: We see signs of not only from them, but from their proxies, that they're interested in perpetrating attacks, certainly by Hamas and by Hezbollah.
2: The co-pilot, an Omani national, is in custody in Saudi Arabia, where the jet made an emergency landing. Saying they've overstayed their welcome, Secretary of State Marco Rubio has ordered Iran's foreign minister and his delegation to the UN General Assembly to leave New York ahead of schedule. That's according to the Associated Press. The Trump administration had granted them visas with severe restrictions to attend the meeting. Tennessee officials were unable to carry out the execution of convicted murderer Krista Pike after she apparently was still awake when she didn't respond to two doses of one of the drugs used.
4: Pike was originally scheduled to be put to death Wednesday morning before a federal court of appeals voted to pause the execution. The three-judge panel voted 2-1 to consider whether allegations of childhood sexual abuse and its effect on Pike was fully considered at trial.
2: Fox's Gernal Scott. 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

0: to the Milwaukee mosque leader as a terrorist who lied on his green card application. Sarsour denies the claim, saying he was tortured into confessions. He's also been outspoken in support of Palestinians, which he calls free speech. Sarsour was arrested by ICE agents earlier this year before a federal judge ordered his release. He plans to appeal the latest decision. In Chicago, Jeff Manosso, Fox News.
1: An artificial intelligence creator is being sued over a hacking incident.
2: A California nonprofit is suing OpenAI, attempting to hold OpenAI legally responsible for the actions of its agents. An OpenAI agent breached another tech company, Hugging Face, over the summer. Wired says the group Legal Advocates for Safe Science and Technology is accusing OpenAI of violating California law. Specifically, California's Comprehensive Computer Data Access and Fraud Act. The suit doesn't seek financial damages. Instead, it asks the court for relief so OpenAI would be barred from developing AI agents that can autonomously hack other entities. Ginny Cosola, Fox News.
1: Inflation slowed a bit last month as Americans ramped up their spending. The Commerce Department says consumer prices rose 3.4% in August compared with a year earlier, below the 3.7% economists had forecast. Excluding the volatile energy and food categories, inflation also came in lower than expectations, rising 3% in August from a year ago. I'm Lisa Lucera. This is Fox News.
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6: Scattered rain showers are going to move through late tonight and early tomorrow. For tonight, cloudy, rain showers late and a low of 62. For tomorrow, scattered rain showers, especially in the morning, then cloudy and 68. 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

0: deliberation's over if he just says not guilty. Gets to go back to his family, back to his job, no more boring jury duty. All you gotta do is say two little words. And he wouldn't do it. And of course, they try to destroy his life. So now we know his name. And this dude, man, some people I just root for. Here he was being interviewed. Here, listen to this guy.
1: I know the whole focus has been on me, but we want to reel everything back and put the focus on the three angels that's at hand. The ones that can't speak for themselves, the ones that can't defend themselves, and the one that can't fight the battles. And those are Cora, Dawson, and Callan. A little bit about me. I want to thank God for my Catholic faith. I want to thank God for blessing me with the ability to love my daughter. And I'm foremost, I would like to thank everyone, every individual that have supported me throughout this difficult situation.
0: Man, am I rooting for that guy. I want all the best for that guy and salute to that guy. That takes guts. It takes guts. It's just, I admire it a great deal. I want that for me. I want that for you. I want you and me, if we're ever, God forbid, stuck in a situation like that, to be that guy. That's friggin' awesome. All right. That was something wonderful. Here's something else wonderful. You know, I mentioned in the first hour we were talking about trends and how there are trends. There are global trends and national trends and things like that. There just are. Always have been. And for a while there, during this peak woke era, for a while there, everything was gay. Just everything had to be rainbow this and rainbow that and drag parade and tranny nonsense and every other character in the latest Netflix thing had to be a lesbian. And the Hallmark Channel, Hallmark Christmas movies used to be just standard cheesy family Christmas movies. Every single Hallmark Christmas movie now has gay. For a while, it became endless, just an endless swamp of rainbow propaganda. And it obviously affected very negatively many, many people across the country. I'm not going to dismiss the casualties of that war. But young kids, they realized something was wrong. And I tell you, I hear stories like this, and it gives me so much hope for the next generation. This is a local story. Of course, these dirty commie school officials try to tell everybody, wear your rainbow stuff. It's gay day. Yeah, it didn't go all that well.
2: Displays of intolerance and homophobia are unacceptable.
3: This type of intolerant rhetoric starts in the home.
4: Parents angry at town hall over intolerance at Marshall Simons Middle School. Kids were asked to wear rainbow clothes in honor of Pride Spirit Day, but some organized a counter protest wearing red, white, and blue or black. Uh-huh. The principal sharing a statement to families that Pride posters were ripped down, stickers ripped up. Some students chanted, USA are my pronouns, and students showing pride were intimidated.
5: It was an unruly disruption, in fact, that was organized ahead of time.
0: The kids are going to be all right. Hey, Jesse, while I agree with your take on how Italian, Irish, and Jewish immigrants came over in the 1900s, congregating together may not have been healthy, there was a bit of difference from then until now. They weren't third world crap holers. That's a very good point. Even if the first generation didn't completely assimilate, their children and grandchildren did. Their core values were similar. My great-grandparents came from Europe in 1908 and only spoke Yiddish, but my grandparents were hardcore Americans and were taught to love this country. I'm not going to repeat the same point I made yesterday about how it's ultimately very unhealthy to import a bunch of people from any place in a short period of time. And it's doubly unhealthy if they all just go live with each other. And I know why they would, but that's doubly unhealthy. You don't want that. You want them spread out throughout the country. It forces assimilation, things like that. So I don't need to make all that point again, but I will just kind of backing up the point she made. You also, because people get so uncomfortable with standards, it's bonkers that we don't require certain things to come to the United States of America. You're allowed in, you're not allowed in. Why? Because of this. Hey, I'm from Somalia. I'd like to come. No. Why? Because we don't allow people from Somalia here. That's why. Because we don't allow that here. No, you're not welcome. We should be listing these things, and it should be specific what will get you allowed into the country, because you want to, at least if you're going to allow people into your country, allow cultures that are somewhat similar and can be woven in. They'll blend in with your culture. It's insane, absolutely insane, to think you can mass import any religious group. This is not unique to one or the other. If your country has a base religion, it's not that it's in the Constitution or whatnot, we have religious freedom here, but if your country has a base religion like America does with Christianity, it is nuts that you don't screen for religion when people want to come to the country. It doesn't mean you tell people in the country what religion they have to practice, but 20,000 Muslims a month? You can't do that because you don't blend. There'll be no blending. That everyone will end up congregating in Dearborn, Michigan, and now there's the Muslim call to prayer five times a day. It doesn't work that way. But people, when it comes to immigration, because we're dealing with lives and oftentimes women and children are involved, people don't want to be jerks. That nobody wants to be a jerk. Well, very few people want to be a jerk. People think I want to be a jerk. I'm naturally a jerk. But most people are not this way. People don't want to be jerks. Did I ever tell you this? Here's a random stupid story. Yeah, that's right, Corey. Jesse's Jerk Service. Remember, anyway. Here's a random story you're not going to care about. I don't play fantasy sports anymore. I wish I did play fantasy sports. I played fantasy football for years and years and years. It was just something fun to do with my friends. But I got too busy with work, and then I came up with every excuse in the world. And I mean, oh gosh, I bet it's been 10 years since I played fantasy football. Been a long, long time. But did I ever tell you that at one point in time, I ran the greatest fantasy football league ever? And you can say that I'm just bragging for radio, but I'll tell you this. There was a waiting list, a long one. Does your fantasy football league have a long waiting list of people begging to get in? Mine did. What did I do? This will be about immigration. What did I do to create that? I'll tell you in a second.
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11: Rain showers are expected to pass through the area late tonight and through the early parts of tomorrow. For tonight, cloudy, rain showers late, and a low of 62. Tomorrow, cloudy, scattered rain showers, and a high of 68. From Fox 11, your station for severe weather coverage, I'm meteorologist Patrick Powell for 1330 and 101.5 WHBL.

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4: Fortunately, a safe landing. I'm Chris DeMeo, Fox News. High drama thousands of feet in the air as a stabbing occurs in the cockpit of a flight from Dubai to Israel.
5: Fly Dubai tonight. The airline involved here has confirmed it has now suspended all flights to and from Israel as the investigation continues. Authorities, meanwhile, trying to figure out not only why this pilot decided to attack the captain of this plane, but also what were the intentions behind it. But obviously a very emotional day for many of the people who were on board. Some even saying at one point they thought they were going to lose their lives. Crowds tonight showing up to Ben Gurion Airport to welcome everyone back to Israel, including Prime Minister Benjamin Netanyahu. He met with one passenger still covered in blood who was said to be one of the people who bravely rushed into the cockpit to help restore order.
4: That's Fox's Jeff Paul in Tel Aviv. War Secretary Pete Hegseth announcing further reductions in military leadership during his State of the Force address today.
6: During the speech at the Marine Corps base in Quantico, Virginia, Secretary Hegseth acknowledged the cuts made thus far.
7: The number crunchers say we've fired 10% of the generals and admirals across the force, and that number sounds about right.
6: And the cuts yet to be made.
7: We've also reduced the overall number of general officer slots by an additional 10%. So, yes, 20% reduction across the board.
6: Hegseth called the move long overdue, and that moving forward,
7: every colonel who wants to be a general will have to pass and excel in a merit-based, performance-driven assessment.
6: The secretary said the Pentagon wants to only promote the top officers. Kevin Uretsky, Fox News.
4: Sources at the Pentagon confirming that hackers breached its personal database, exposing the sensitive personal information of about 3 million U.S. military and civilian personnel. 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
4: World leaders gathering in Wisconsin today for the G20 summit, focusing on global trade.
7: The U.S. Trade Representative Jameson Greer, he took the other G20 ministers on a field trip, a tour to Rockwell Automation. The Rockwell Automation CEO says that his company will have more employees in 12 months than the 26,000 they have right now.
11: We are considered

0: businesses, founded great churches, pioneered new industries, strengthened our communities, served our nation in uniform.
1: The president attracted a larger share of Hispanic support than previous Republicans and is counting on that support for Republicans down ballot in the midterms.
0: Even if you don't like somebody so much, it doesn't matter. It's a vote for good things. You know, it's hard to explain that.
1: Polling has shown Latino support for President Trump slipping in recent months. At the White House, Jared Halpern, Fox News.
2: Tennessee officials unable to carry out the execution of convicted murderer Krista Pike after she apparently was still awake after she didn't respond to two doses of one of the drugs. Pike would become the first woman executed in Tennessee in 200 years. Pike and her boyfriend were convicted of stabbing and beating 19-year-old Colleen Slemmer, their classmate, to death back in 1995 in Knoxville. I'm Chris DeMeo. This is Fox News.
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7: Scattered rain showers are going to move through late tonight and early tomorrow. For tonight, cloudy, rain showers late and a low of 62. For tomorrow, scattered rain showers, especially in the morning, then cloudy and 68. From Fox 11, your station for severe weather coverage, I'm meteorologist Patrick Powell for 1330 and 101.5 WHBL.

This is Lee Habib, and this is Our American Stories, the show where America is the star and the American people. Up next, another installment of our Story of Us, the Story of America series with Hillsdale College professor and author of the terrific book Land of Hope, Dr. Bill McClay. The election of 1912 brought the academic and deeply progressive Woodrow Wilson to the White House. Less than 2 years later, the world was at war, and it soon wouldn't just change Europe forever, but us forever. Let's get into this story. Take it away, Bill.

When war broke out in Europe in 1914, it was completely unexpected. A violent outbreak across the Atlantic that Americans did not see coming. America had its own growing pains to deal with, and modern-day communications were nothing like today. We were insulated from the trials of Europe thanks to a vast ocean, and happy about it. Indeed, it's why we wanted to be an independent nation to begin with. To the present, there's no real agreement on the causes of the war that forever changed Europe, and in the end, changed the world as well. One of them was the unification of Germany, which created uncertainty and instability, a competitor in the neighborhood. There was a new kid on the block, a formidable one. It would change the way surrounding states planned and thought about their own destinies. Unified Germany would drive new alliances in Europe designed to protect themselves from this new competitor in the region. Some of those alliances were out in the open. Others were negotiated behind closed doors. A skirmish in Southeast Europe would end up being the catalyst that triggered many new treaties and alliances to be enforced and activated. Quickly, European nations were at war with one another. Soon the dividing lines were clear. The Allied powers, Britain, France, and Russia, battled the Central powers, Germany, Austria-Hungary, and the Ottoman Empire. President Wilson, following President Washington's advice regarding foreign entanglements, issued a declaration of neutrality. Here's how the very short declaration began. My fellow countrymen, I suppose that every

0: thoughtful man in America has asked himself during these last troubled weeks, what influence the European war may exert upon the United States. And I take the liberty of addressing a few words to you in order to point out that it is entirely within our own choice what its effects upon us will be, and to urge very earnestly upon you the sort of speech and conduct which will best safeguard the nation against distress and disaster. Wilson wasn't finished. The people of the United States are drawn from many nations, and chiefly from the nations now at war. It is natural and inevitable that there should be the utmost variety of sympathy and desire among them with regard to the issues and circumstances of the conflict. Some will wish one nation, others another, to succeed in the momentous struggle. It will be easy to excite passion and difficult to allay it. Those responsible for exciting it will assume a heavy responsibility. Responsibility for no less a thing than that the people of the United States, whose love of their country and loyalty to its government should unite them as Americans all, bound in honor and affection, to think first of her and her interests, may be divided in camps of hostile opinion, hot against each other. Such divisions among us would be fatal to our peace of mind and might seriously stand in the way of the proper performance of our duty as the one great nation at peace, the one people holding itself ready to play a part of impartial mediation and speak the counsels of peace and accommodation, not as a partisan, but as a friend. I venture, therefore, my fellow countrymen, to speak a solemn word of warning to you against that deepest, most subtle, most essential breach of neutrality, which may spring out of partisanship, out of passionately taking sides. The United States must be neutral in fact as well as in name during these days that are to try men's souls. It was clear that Wilson, for many good reasons, wanted to steer clear of any involvement with the battling powers in Europe. And it didn't matter in the early stages of the war because few prognosticators or experts could have imagined just how explosively this war would expand and the horrifying body counts that would soon mount to unimaginable numbers. Take Verdun. The unsuccessful German offensive led to at least 1 million casualties. And on day one, just day one of the Battle of the Somme, 20,000 British troops were killed and 40,000 more were wounded. It was the worst single day in the very long history of the British Army. When the battle ended 20 weeks later, the British Army had endured 420,000 casualties, the French Army 200,000, and the German an astonishing 500,000 to 600,000. And none of it seemed to change anything. This, too, was good enough reason for America to stay out of this chaos. Few in Europe could explain the war's origins, let alone the goals of the warring parties. Fewer still in America wanted to have anything to do with the unimaginable carnage. But staying neutral in the war proved to be difficult.
1: And you've been listening to Professor Bill McClay tell the story of those early years of the Wilson presidency, and you heard Wilson's statement of purpose, the neutrality that George Washington talked about when he first advised the nation on the avoidance of foreign entanglements. When we come back, more of the Wilson presidency, World War I and beyond, here on Our American Stories. 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
1: And we return to Our American Stories and our Story of Us, Story of America series with Dr. Bill McClay. When we last left off, the Great War had broken out in Europe, and President Woodrow Wilson had publicly vowed to stay out of it. That would prove difficult. Here again is Bill McClay.
0: Staying neutral in the war proved to be difficult, especially given America's desire to continue trading with these warring European powers, and hoping that the long-standing notion of freedom of the seas and sea lanes would hold. This idea of maintaining a permanent neutrality through the war was, to say the least, naive, because the policy would never be acceptable to our British friends, which would, in essence, strip them of their superior naval power. And in doing so, it would favor the new unified Germany. The Germans only made American neutrality more difficult when they set loose their mighty submarine fleet to attack Allied shipping activity. They launched countless torpedo attacks on merchant ships and even ships with neutral flags. And this was not some secret ambition of the Germans. They, in fact, announced it to the world, declaring that any ship that entered what they described as the war zone around Great Britain would do so at their own risk. Well, it was bound to happen given Germany's stated policy, and it did. On May 7th, 1915, German U-boats sank the British liner Lusitania, not far from Ireland's coast. 1,200 lives were lost, including 128 Americans. There was anger and outrage across America, and Wilson did his best to toughen up his language and do so without committing our nation to war. And for a time, his rhetoric and threats worked as Germany suspended attacks on innocent ships dedicated to trade and trade alone. Wilson's dexterity on the policy and rhetoric front would prove to be an asset as the 1916 election approached, and he would need to be at the top of his game for a simple reason. He was running against a reunited Republican Party, a party that was used to holding majorities in the nation's capital. To win re-election, Wilson would also need to do a balancing act between two competing principles, military preparedness and a continued effort to avert war. Doing both simultaneously would take some refined political talent. Wilson went to work. On the preparedness front, Wilson moved Congress to pass a bill to increase the army to 176,000. Still modest, but an increase nonetheless. He also funded the building of 50 new warships in just the next fiscal year alone. Those two efforts would help his campaign on the preparedness front. But even more important was his continued effort to keep the American people out of the war. Indeed, the campaign's slogan, the rallying cry, was this simple but profound message. He kept us out of war. Wilson won against a much weaker Republican candidate, Charles Evans Hughes, who'd been a governor in New York and was a Supreme Court justice. But Wilson did not win by much, in some states by the very slimmest of margins. Take California. Out of nearly 1 million votes cast, Wilson won by a mere 3,800. The win was, to say the least, not a mandate, and it was a harbinger of things to come. But that didn't deter Wilson, who was brimming with self-confidence and inserted himself into the negotiations with the European powers to try and bring the war to an end, with America's moral leadership as his weapon. Wilson's first attempt at peacemaking and moral leadership was not met with enthusiasm by the foreign leaders. He'd sent a message to them asking for terms upon which they'd agree to a settlement. Not exactly the best way to go in any serious negotiation. Wilson was not deterred, and indeed his next effort was bolder. He gave a speech to the U.S. Senate in January of 1917. A speech directed not at America's senators, but to leaders of the European nations. Here are some excerpts from that speech, which sounded more like a lecture from a college professor, which Wilson, of course, had been, than a great statesman. Here is Wilson. We shall have no voice in determining what those terms shall be, but we shall, I feel sure, have a voice in determining whether they shall be made lasting or not, by the guarantees of a universal covenant. And our judgment upon what is fundamental and essential as a condition precedent to permanency should be spoken now, not afterwards when it may be too late. No covenant of cooperative peace that does not include the peoples of the New World can suffice to keep the future safe against war. And yet there is only one sort of peace that the peoples of America could join in guaranteeing. Well, Wilson was just getting going. His confidence spilling into something more and more high and mighty and high-handed, Wilson continues. I have spoken upon these great matters without reserve and with the utmost explicitness because it has seemed to me to be necessary if the world's yearning desire for peace was anywhere to find free voice and utterance. Perhaps I am the only person in high authority amongst all the peoples of the world who is at liberty to speak and hold nothing back. I am proposing that all nations henceforth avoid entangling alliances which would draw them into competition of power. I am proposing government by the consent of the governed, that freedom of the seas, which in international conference after conference, representatives of the United States have urged with the eloquence of those who are the convinced disciples of liberty. These are the American principles, American policies. We could stand for no others. And they are also the principles and policies of forward-looking men and women everywhere, of every modern nation, of every enlightened community. They are the principles of mankind and must prevail. This was a fascinating speech or lecture on many levels. Wilson was inserting himself into the war, not as a participant, but as a judge, a moral judge, standing not just outside the warring nations, but somehow above them. He was playing the role of a high school principal, settling the fight between the school kids. Little did Wilson know that his high-handed address was being countered by actions the Germans had taken weeks before. They'd made the decision to return to their all-out submarine assault on shipping lanes. The seas, Germany made clear, were no longer free. It would take more than a lecture from America to stop them. After five unarmed commercial American ships were sunk in the first week of March alone, Wilson went from lecturer to wartime president, seeking a declaration of war from Congress, which he got on April 6th. In the speech that followed, he delivered his most famous line, which became the World War I battle cry for America, and a slogan. We were making the world safe for democracy. We act without animus, not in enmity towards a people or with a desire to bring any injury or disadvantage upon them, but only in armed competition to an irresponsible government which has thrown aside all considerations of humanity and of right and is running amok.
1: And you've been listening to Professor Bill McClay. And while he's talking about Wilson's predicament, and the idea that we could continue to stay neutral, well, it was just a fantasy. It was now time to win this war and to make the world safe for democracy. When we come back, more of the story of Wilson, World War I, and beyond here on Our American Stories. 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
20: Scattered rain showers late overnight and through the morning and midday on Thursday. For tonight, cloudy, rain showers late, and a low of 62. For Thursday, rain showers in the morning, then cloudy and 68. From Fox 11, your station for severe weather coverage, I'm meteorologist Patrick Powell for 1330 and 101.5 WHBL.
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1: And we return to Our American Stories and the final portion of this installment of our Story of Us, Story of America series with Dr. Bill McClay. When we last left off, the United States had declared war on Germany, officially entering the Great War. Let's return to the story. Here again is Bill McClay.
0: Wilson proved to be a very able wartime president. He understood that the American economy would have to be mobilized. A draft would be necessary to mobilize an army. And all of this would need to happen with great speed to have any chance of wounding and thwarting Germany's desires in Europe. A string of new wartime agencies was created, the most important of which was the War Industries Board, led by the Wall Street wizard Bernard Baruch. The organization was given great power, setting production values, overseeing the production and distribution of raw materials. Baruch and his team also understood that America's industrial talents should be unleashed, so he encouraged them to use their mass production genius to increase the speed of production while decreasing waste. Other powers were conferred to the War Industries Board, including settling labor management issues that stemmed from the war's demands. And the War Industries Board worked. and worked remarkably well. Industrial production in America increased by a whopping 20%, proving to progressives that a central command, top-down control of American economy might produce real benefits, even in peacetime. With Wilson's war effort, some type of government agency or bureaucracy was in charge of nearly every sector of our economy. An international engineer who would one day become president, Herbert Hoover, was in charge of the massive Food Administration. His goal, come up with a system of production, incentives, and rulemaking that would allow the country to avert food rationing. And that was no small task. The Fuel Administration was propelled into action, and among its many efforts, worked hard to save coal. And with that effort came the creation of daylight saving time. The Railroad Administration would take control of all railroad traffic. Again, no small task. And the National War Labor Board would settle disputes between employees and employers. During this time of increased demand from America's vast industrial sector, 4 million men, all working age and able-bodied, left the workforce to serve in the military, which created a real opportunity and breakthrough on the race front. African Americans, especially from the Deep South, were recruited by the American government to move north and work in cities like Detroit and Chicago. Nearly 500,000 would do so. And long before the ascent of Rosie the Riveter in World War II, women, too, were recruited to work at wartime factories in record numbers and in jobs as diverse as machine shops, railway crews, and lumber yards. The fact is, World War I created a massive new workforce in America. Then there was the issue of morale in America. Wilson created the Committee on Public Information, led by a Denver journalist, George Creel. They would put together what was essentially a propaganda committee to drive support for the war effort, enlisting public figures from all walks of American life, artists, athletes, performers, celebrities of every kind, all to promote support of the war and the financing of the war through the sale of war bonds. There were patriotic movies, newspaper ads, pamphlets of all kinds, all to get Americans on board and to do their part. The effort had mixed results. While it drove support for the war, it also had the effect of sounding like a moral crusade, and in the effort, villainized and exaggerated the enemy as somehow evil and even subhuman. One campaign slogan by the American Protective League said it all: hate the Hun. There were awful stories put in the public square that depicted German soldiers as absolute savages, men who murdered and slaughtered innocent children. All of this would come at a cost to German Americans: discrimination, harassment, and worse, and all for the mere fact of having German ancestry. Sauerkraut was soon called Liberty Cabbage by Americans, and performances of the great German composers from Bach to Beethoven were canceled by American symphonies. The propaganda push by Wilson had unintended consequences, but legislative acts promoted by Wilson would essentially outlaw criticism of the war, a very different thing from drumming up support of the war. It took the form of the Espionage Act of 1917, imposing fines and even jail sentences for any person or effort to harm recruitment efforts of the United States military or doing anything to aid or abet the enemy. Worse, the Sedition Act of 1918 prohibited all kinds of speech otherwise protected by the First Amendment. The law prohibited American citizens to speak or write anything it deemed disloyal, profane, or abusive about either the American government or the military. The last two laws were not mere show or deterrence. They were actually enforced, and more than 1,000 Americans were prosecuted and convicted under the two acts, including a man named Eugene Debs, who received a 10-year prison sentence for his advocacy of draft resistance. Thank you. fact is that balancing the principle of free speech with the interests of national security, especially during wartime, is a very difficult balancing act. And it has been so since our founding. Recall the Alien and Sedition Act during the administration of John Adams. But history notwithstanding, Wilson had little patience for dissent and was not receptive to contrary opinions. The ability for Wilson to compromise was sacrificed as a result. Moreover, this aspect of his personality and character would do him great harm in some of his most consequential and urgent upcoming decisions. But how did the progressive intellectuals that were such a part of Wilson's academic life view the war? It turns out that they viewed the war favorably because it managed to bring Americans together in common purpose and community that they deemed essential to take on the social evils of the day. Many of those same intellectuals turned to a 1910 essay written by the philosopher William James entitled The Moral Equivalent of War. Here's an excerpt from James's essay. The martial type of character can be bred without war. Strenuous honor and disinterestedness abound everywhere. Priests and medical men are in a fashion educated to it, and we should all feel some degree of its imperative. We should be owned as soldiers are by the army, and our pride would rise accordingly. We could be poor then without humiliation, as army officers now are. The only thing needed henceforward is to inflame the civic temper as past history has inflamed the military temper. But the reality is that social causes are not actual wars, no matter how much one believes or wishes that it was so.
1: And a terrific job on the production, editing, and storytelling by our own Monty Montgomery. Thanks, as always, to Bill McClay. He teaches at Hillsdale College. And my goodness, what we learned plunging into war, the propaganda efforts and the good parts of that, and of course the bad, and that is, of course, the persecution of German Americans. Even worse than that, the clamping down on free speech. The story of us, this chapter, episode 43, The Great War and Wilson, here on Our American Stories.

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0: And we continue with our American stories, and today we have Steve Rosidiak's story entitled For Better or Worse, originally published in Chicken Soup for the Soul, Married Life, which can be found and bought on Amazon.com. Stephen recounts the night he sat with his wife and opened up about a difficult subject, infertility. Here's the story.
1: I'm sorry, was what I had wanted to say. Too bad I lacked the nerve to say it. Two little words, that's all they were. But if I had the courage to say them, they would only open the door to more words, many more. An inevitable conversation would result if my thoughts were given a voice. And to be honest, talking about it was something I'd been trying to avoid. And so we sat out on our deck in silence, watching the intermittent bursts of lightning in the distant nighttime skies. The muffled rumbles of thunder that followed gave fair warning of the coming storm. The symbolism suggested by its approach wasn't lost on me as I thought about all we'd been through lately, especially the infertility. I wondered if she thought about it as much as me, and if so, what was she thinking? A part of me wanted to know, but fearing what she might say, or worse yet, how she might react. I was curious enough to wonder, but cautious enough not to ask. In truth, my silence sustained my sense of security, but it was merely postponing the inevitable. I knew that sooner or later, she was going to want to talk about it. And when she does, my fragile defenses will most certainly crumble, especially if she becomes emotional. Should that happen, we're going to have another problem, perhaps a bigger one. I am not going to be able to comfort or console her. No reassuring words from me will be forthcoming. The truth is, they can't. And this is a shame, because she deserves better than this. And maybe she deserves better than me. I blame infertility as the sole obstacle that's come between the way we've been living and the idyllic life that we planned. After marriage, we saved money and bought a house. Renovations followed, and so too did a new puppy. When the work was done, and our house had become our home, it was time to begin filling the freshly painted bedrooms with babies. But it didn't turn out that way. We did come close to achieving our goals, but without children, living that 1950s sitcom life that I'd envisioned while growing up watching reruns of shows such as Ozzie and Harriet or Father Knows Best, just wasn't happening. In the end, even our puppy wasn't enough to provide me with that sense of family that TV dad Ozzie Nelson must have felt when he came home at the end of the day to Harriet, David, and Ricky. The storm was getting closer. I knew we should talk, but my fears demanded otherwise. They did, however, provoke an unexpected memory. I was at camp, a young scout, standing on the edge of the dock, waiting for the signal to enter the cold, dark, and frightening waters for my swimmer's test. Not being very good at camp aquatics, I knew that I would have to push aside my fears, take a deep breath, and jump in. So many years have passed since then, but once again, I found myself standing on the edge, knowing what I had to do, knowing that it was almost time to jump back into the frightening waters. A brilliant flash crossed the sky and was immediately followed by the sounds of rolling thunder, and then silence. The air became still, the calm before the storm, another fitting metaphor. I closed my eyes, gathered my thoughts, and then, finally, allowed them a voice. Choking back my fears, I took a deep breath and jumped in. I began by saying how frustrated I'd become with everything having to do with infertility. I'd grown weary of living by the dictates of the calendar, thermometers, and early morning temperature taking. of charts and graphs that predetermine the optimum time and date to make a baby, and then our failures to do so. I was sick of doctor visits and waiting rooms. I wanted to be like any other dad, playing catch with his son, or the proud pop walking his daughter down the aisle on her wedding day. I had my fill of friends asking when we were going to start having kids, and family members wondering if a new niece or nephew, cousin, or grandchild would be making an appearance anytime soon. I was tired of wanting children, waiting for it to happen, and knowing it may never. I mentioned medical alternatives. I questioned God's wisdom, and then I went for broke. I asked her to tell me how she really felt about all this, without holding back, without sparing my feelings, without the sugarcoating. And then I was done. I exhaled and I shut up. She didn't say a word. I prayed for a flash of lightning, a clap of thunder, anything to break the silence. I blew it, and I knew it. I never should have said all that I had, and now I waited to suffer the consequences for being a horrible spouse. And then I remembered the one thing that I had wanted to say, but have forgotten to mention. This time, it didn't require taking a deep breath or any courage to say those two little words that I've been carrying around in my heart for far too long. I'm sorry. And then I added something that we both already knew. It's all my fault. And of course, it was. Whereas she was physically ready and able to become a participant in the adventures of parenting, apparently, I wasn't. And therein was my dilemma. If our failures to conceive a child caused her sadness, how could I be the supportive husband, the comforting partner that she might need and certainly ought to have, when after all, I was the cause of her unhappiness? When I was the reason that she has never received a card on Mother's Day. Her expression was disarming, comforting, reassuring. Her smile immediately told me what she was thinking, but I knew she was going to tell me anyway. "Sometimes you can be so stupid," was what she said. "The problem," she added, "isn't yours, and it isn't mine. It's ours. And no matter what happens, it happens to us, for better or worse." I knew she meant it, too. For better or worse. Part of our wedding vows, suddenly, they took on a whole new meaning, providing the comfort that I worried I couldn't give, but now I needed far more to receive. And that was it. I jumped into the frightening waters and survived, rescued by the person I most loved in the world. And nothing else, as it turned out, mattered more than that. The storm that had been slow in arriving suddenly dissipated, becoming little more than a gentle summer night's rain. It was impossible to foresee the future. No way of knowing if we would ever conceive a child. And yet, I felt a comforting reassurance in knowing that no matter what life held in store for us, we would face it together. As partners, as friends, and as man and wife. For better or worse.
0: And great job on that, Faith, and thanks to Stephen Rosediak for his candor and for his honesty, and that's what we do here on this show. We tell you the stories that you want to hear and need to hear. Again, no screaming and yelling on this show, just stories from the heart. And this is a tough one for any man, for any woman. And it can ruin marriages. I've seen it happen. And we all know it. We've known people in our lives who've gone through this. Sex turned into a job, intimacy destroyed, blame, well enough to go around everywhere. I jumped into the frightening waters and survived, rescued by the person I most loved in the world. And that's what happens when you open yourself up to someone you love. At least that's what can. Stephen Rossetiak's story, and thanks to the folks in Chicken Soup for the Soul, and this came from Chicken Soup for the Soul Married Life, and thanks to them for this partnership. Stephen Rossetiak's story, so many married couples suffering from this thing called infertility, here on Our American Stories.
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11: Investigating the scare in the air in the Middle East. I'm Ted Lindner, Fox News. Israeli officials continue to investigate that attempted hijacking of a plane that was en route from Dubai to Israel. Fox's Jeff Paul with the latest.
12: Authorities right now trying to figure out why this pilot attacked the captain of this plane. But obviously a very emotional day, especially for all those passengers on board that plane to finally be back in Israel. Crowds showing up to Ben Gurion Airport to welcome everyone back to Tel Aviv. Some of those passengers saying there was a moment there after the attack started when the plane was nosediving thousands of feet a second that they thought they were going to die.
13: It's very terrifying. You feel in a moment that you lose it. You lose it. You are not among the living people.
12: While Defense Minister Israel Katz is calling it a terrorist attack, Prime Minister Benjamin Netanyahu hasn't just yet.
11: President Trump hailing the U.S. military's exit from Iraq after ending its ISIS fighting mission. Fox's Jared Halpern.
14: The last American troops have withdrawn from Iraq, officially ending Operation Inherent Resolve.
15: This orderly departure of coalition forces and equipment from Erbil Air Base marks the end of a very expensive excursion into hell.
14: President Trump declared ISIS defeated in remarks at the White House and says the U.S. withdrawal is a victory for Iraq's new government. U.S. troops invaded Iraq in 2003, ousting then-leader Saddam Hussein. Forces withdrew in 2011 but returned 3 years later to help Iraqi forces defeat ISIS militants. At the White House, Jared Halpern, Fox News.
11: British Prime Minister Andy Burnham points the finger at Iran over the incident that sparked a terror alert at the U.S. run airbase.
16: But of course, it remains an ongoing, complex, and serious police investigation. And of course, we're working closely with our colleagues in the United States.
11: The five men arrested have been released on bail. 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
11: Tennessee authorities still trying to sort out what happened during a scheduled execution tonight. 50-year-old Christina Pike slated to be put to death by lethal injection after the Supreme Court denied to hear an appeal. Media witnesses say authorities appeared to give Pike two doses of pentobarbital, and she was still awake and snoring more than 40 minutes after the last dose. Pike's legal team is again seeking a stay of execution. Pike would have been the first woman executed in Tennessee in at least two centuries. Democrats in the Senate blocking a bill that would restrict members of Congress from buying new stocks.
20: This vote was also a way for Republicans to get Democrats on the record when it comes to voter ID. And this vote failed. Every single Democrat voted against it, and they blocked it. The Senate took a procedural vote on the Stop Insider Trading Act. That is a bipartisan bill that had already passed the House, and it would ban members of Congress, their spouses, and their children from purchasing new individual stocks. However, Republicans also

0: The president also touting economic success as critics argue the economy and affordability have only tanked under his administration. Stocks seeing a mixed finish Wednesday. The S&P 500 and Dow slipping despite cooler than expected inflation data. The NASDAQ managed a modest gain on Wednesday. I'm Ted Lindner. This is Fox News.
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3: Rain showers will be passing through overnight and early in the day on Thursday. For tonight, cloudy, scattered rain showers late with a low of 62. For Thursday, rain showers mainly in the morning, then cloudy and 68. 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
6: Scattered rain showers late overnight and through the morning and midday on Thursday. For tonight, cloudy, rain showers late, and a low of 62. For Thursday, rain showers in the morning, then cloudy and 68. From Fox 11, your station for severe weather coverage, I'm meteorologist Patrick Powell for 1330 and 101.5 WHBL.

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4: Praise for a hero. I'm Chris DeMeo, Fox News. Israel's prime minister has been heaping praise on one of the passengers on board the Fly Dubai flight that nearly crashed into the ground.
5: A pilot on board an Israel-bound plane has been arrested after he stabbed another pilot and then sent the plane into a nosedive. Passengers managed to get into the cockpit and wrestled the attacker. One of those passengers, Yanav Hayoun, said he grabbed the controls and managed to pull the plane up. Israeli Prime Minister Netanyahu met Hayoun soon after the flight was over and told Fox's Hannity,
6: "Without his daring do, without his courage, we'd have faced a disaster of unbelievable proportions."
5: Hayoun told the Free Press he learned something about flight controls from the Canadian disaster documentary series Mayday. Jill Nato, Fox News.
4: War Secretary Pete Hegseth announcing further reductions in military leadership during his State of the Force address yesterday.
7: During the speech at the Marine Corps base in Quantico, Virginia, Secretary Hegseth acknowledged the cuts made thus far.
8: The number crunchers say we've fired 10% of the generals and admirals across the force, and that number sounds about right.
7: And the cuts yet to be made.
8: We've also reduced the overall number of general officer slots by an additional 10%. So, yes, 20% reduction across the board.
7: Hegseth called the move long overdue, and that moving forward,
8: every colonel who wants to be a general will have to pass and excel in a merit-based, performance-driven assessment.
7: The secretary said the Pentagon wants to only promote the top officers. Kevin Uresky, Fox News.
4: The Senate confirming Keith Sonderling as Secretary of Labor by a party vote of 47-41. 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
4: The first debate involving California gubernatorial candidates Steve Hilton and Javier Becerra occurring on Wednesday night.
14: You would have thought Democrat Javier Becerra was running against Donald Trump for governor, considering how many times he brought him up during the debate against Steve Hilton.
16: Steve, you're running for governor of California, and you'll enforce Trump's laws. Is that all your endorser Donald Trump can do?
14: And Steve Hilton strongly fired back, calling out Becerra's apparent strategy as voters grapple with tough issues, including California's affordability crisis.
17: All you ever say is Trump, Trump, Trump.
16: No, let me.
17: And that's nothing but an insult.
14: And this was their first and only scheduled debate against each other.
4: Fox's Christina Coleman. World leaders gathering in Wisconsin today for the G20 summit, focusing on global trade.
18: The U.S. Trade Representative, Jameson Greer, he took the other G20 ministers on a field trip, a tour to Rockwell Automation. The Rockwell Automation CEO says that his company will have more employees in 12 months than the 26,000 they have right now.
20: We are considered a bellwether for the manufacturing economy. We're seeing particular areas of strength in data center, of course, in warehouse automation and semiconductor, also in life sciences, so pharmaceutical.
18: Now the tour is designed to show the importance of manufacturing coming back to the United States.
4: Fox Business Network's Edward Lawrence in Milwaukee. Tennessee officials unable to carry out the execution of convicted murderer Christina Pike after she was apparently was still awake.

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2: Rain showers will be passing through overnight and early in the day on Thursday. For tonight, cloudy, scattered rain showers late with a low of 62. For Thursday, rain showers mainly in the morning, then cloudy and 68. From Fox 11, your station for severe weather coverage, I'm meteorologist Patrick Powell for 1330 and 101.5 WHBL.

0: The Packers head to Tampa, taking on the Buccaneers. 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
6: Scattered rain showers late overnight and through the morning and midday on Thursday. For tonight, cloudy, rain showers late, and a low of 62. For Thursday, rain showers in the morning, then cloudy and 68. From Fox 11, your station for severe weather coverage, I'm meteorologist Patrick Powell for 1330 and 101.5 WHBL.
7: 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Just a sprinkle starter.

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Hours mainly in the morning, then cloudy and 68. From Fox 11, your station for severe weather coverage, I'm meteorologist Patrick Powell for 1330 and 101.5 WHBL.

0: And welcome back to Coast, George Norrie with you. Let's open up door number three and see who comes through. Hello there, guest number three. How are you?
1: Hi, George. I'm really good. How are you?
0: Oh, this is going to be an interesting one. I'm fine.
1: Oh, I'm so glad to hear it. I haven't seen you in a while. Well, it hasn't really been that long. I guess it depends on how you measure time.
0: Are you into the psychic realm?
1: Yeah, sometimes.

0: since the moment you were born. I've made 1,000 wishes. 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
14: Scattered rain showers late overnight and through the morning and midday on Thursday. For tonight, cloudy, rain showers late, and a low of 62. For Thursday, rain showers in the morning, then cloudy and 68. From Fox 11, your station for severe weather coverage, I'm meteorologist Patrick Powell for 1330 and 101.5 WHBL.

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5: Praise for a hero. I'm Chris DeMeo, Fox News. Israel's prime minister has been heaping praise on one of the passengers on board the Fly Dubai flight that nearly crashed into the ground.
6: A pilot on board an Israel-bound plane has been arrested after he stabbed another pilot and then sent the plane into a nosedive. Passengers managed to get into the cockpit and wrestled the attacker. One of those passengers, Yanav Hayoun, said he grabbed the controls and managed to pull the plane up. Israeli Prime Minister Netanyahu met Hayoun soon after the flight was over and told Fox's Hannity,
7: "Without his daring do, without his courage, we'd have faced a disaster of unbelievable proportions."
6: Hayoun told the Free Press he learned something about flight controls from the Canadian disaster documentary series Mayday. Jill Nadeau, Fox News.
5: Tennessee officials unable to carry out a scheduled execution of Krista Gayle Pike for a 1995 murder after she survived two doses of a lethal drug. A death penalty expert saying it was unprecedented failure. Catherine Sweeney with Nashville's NPR station WPLN was a media witness.
8: They went through two rounds and she was still breathing at the end. It was very ragged. She lifted her head up and was looking around at one point. She said that there was a spot that was burning and hurting and asked if that was normal.
5: Tennessee Governor Bill Lee ordering a halt in executions until a third party can review exactly what happened. Pike would have been the first woman executed in Tennessee in more than 200 years. Tennessee has only one other execution scheduled this year. Well, the Senate confirming Keith Sonderling as Secretary of Labor by a party vote of 47-41. It's likely the Senate's final vote until after the midterm elections. 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
9: Temperatures being 30 degrees above average.
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5: The first debate involving California gubernatorial candidate Steve Hilton and Javier Becerra occurring on Wednesday night.
12: You would have thought Democrat Javier Becerra was running against Donald Trump for governor, considering how many times he brought him up during the debate against Steve Hilton.
13: Steve, you're running for governor of California, and you'll enforce Trump's laws. Is that all your endorser Donald Trump can do?
12: And Steve Hilton strongly fired back, calling out Becerra's apparent strategy as voters grapple with tough issues, including California's affordability crisis.
14: All you ever say is Trump, Trump, Trump.
13: No, let me.
14: And that's nothing but an insult.
12: And this was their first and only scheduled debate against each other.
5: Fox's Christina Coleman. World leaders gathering in Wisconsin for the G20 summit focusing on global trade yesterday.
15: The U.S. Trade Representative Jameson Greer, he took the other G20 ministers on a field trip, a tour to Rockwell Automation. The Rockwell Automation CEO says that his company will have more employees in 12 months than the 26,000 they have right now.
16: We are considered a bellwether for the manufacturing economy. We're seeing particular areas of strength in data center, of course, in warehouse automation and semiconductor. Conductor, also in life sciences, so pharmaceutical.
15: Now the tour is designed to show the importance of manufacturing coming back to the United States.
5: Fox Business Network's Edward Lawrence. Secretary of State Marco Rubio ordering Iran's foreign minister and his delegation to leave New York City earlier than they planned. The delegation had attended last week's UN General Assembly. Foreign Minister Abbas Araghchi stayed behind ostensibly to participate in indirect talks with the U.S. on opening the Strait of Hormuz. In the AL and NL wildcard playoffs, the Phillies, White Sox, Yankees, and Padres were winners. The Yankees, White Sox, and Padres advanced to the division playoffs. I'm Chris DeMeo. This is Fox News.
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18: Rain showers will be passing through overnight and early in the day on Thursday. For tonight, cloudy, scattered rain showers late with a low of 62. For Thursday, rain showers

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10: Scattered rain showers late overnight and through the morning and midday on Thursday. For tonight, cloudy, rain showers late, and a low of 62. For Thursday, rain showers in the morning, then cloudy and 68. From Fox 11, your station for severe weather coverage, I'm meteorologist Patrick Powell for 1330 and 101.5 WHBL.

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1: Because there are often no early symptoms, nearly half of those with glaucoma may not even know they have it until vision loss has occurred.
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4: 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Authorities feel confident that the subjects responsible for these murders have talked to people who have information and have either not been asked or reluctant previously to provide that information. The Sheriff's Department is asking for those people to do the right thing and come forward with this information by calling Crime Stoppers.
3: 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That's 1-877-CUFF-THEM. You will remain anonymous and could be eligible for a reward of up to $1,000. 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
6: Botched execution in Tennessee. I'm Ted Lindner, Fox News. The Tennessee Department of Corrections confirming that Krista Pike survived the state's attempt to execute her by lethal injection Wednesday night. Pike was sentenced to death for the 1995 fatal stabbing of her college classmate Colleen Slemmer. Catherine Sweeney was with Nashville's NPR station WPLN, was a media witness for the execution.
7: They went through two rounds and she was still breathing at the end. It was very ragged. She lifted her head up and was looking around at one point. She said that there was a spot that was burning and hurting and asked if that was normal.
6: Pike's attorney says she was alive and snoring very loudly after the botched execution. She was taken by an ambulance from the prison. Tennessee Governor Bill Lee ordered an outside investigation and halted all executions following the incident. Israeli officials continue to investigate an attempted hijacking of a plane that was en route from Dubai to Israel. Fox's Jeff Paul with more on that.
8: Authorities right now trying to figure out why this pilot attacked the captain of this plane. But obviously, a very emotional day, especially for all those passengers on board that plane to finally be back in Israel. Crowds showing up to Ben Gurion Airport to welcome everyone back to Tel Aviv. Some of those passengers saying there was a moment there after the attack started when the plane was nosediving thousands of feet a second that they thought they were going to die.
9: It's very terrifying. You feel in a moment that you lose it. You lose it. You are not among the living people.
8: While Defense Minister Israel Katz is calling it a terrorist attack, Prime Minister Benjamin Netanyahu hasn't just yet.
6: Following a mixed finish on Wall Street on Wednesday, Dow futures this morning are down, as are S&P 500 futures. 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
6: President Trump hailing the U.S. military's exit from Iraq. Fox's Jared Halpern with more.
13: The last American troops have withdrawn from Iraq, officially ending Operation Inherent Resolve.
14: This orderly departure of coalition forces and equipment from Erbil Air Base marks the end of a very expensive excursion into hell.
13: President Trump declared ISIS defeated in remarks at the White House and says the U.S. withdrawal is a victory for Iraq's new government. U.S. troops invaded Iraq in 2003, ousting then-leader Saddam Hussein. Forces withdrew in 2011 but returned 3 years later to help Iraqi forces defeat ISIS militants. At the White House, Jared Halpern, Fox News.
6: Disney's Magic Kingdom marking a milestone. Fox's Michelle Polino.
15: Walt Disney World marks 55 years today when the Magic Kingdom opened its gates October 1st, 1971. The resort debuted with one theme park and two hotels, the Contemporary and the Polynesian. 5 years after Walt Disney's death, today it's a sprawling Florida destination with four theme parks. To celebrate, Disney is rolling out a 55th anniversary collection. 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October 12th, Michelle Polino, Fox News.
6: And the New York Yankees are moving on to the division series after they knocked off the Boston Red Sox 9-2 to win that series 2-0. They're advancing along with the Chicago White Sox after the White Sox knocked off the Houston Astros Wednesday 7-3. In the National League, the San Diego Padres moving on after they defeated the Chicago Cubs 4-1, winning that series 2-0. And the Phillies and Braves will play a deciding game 3 later today after the Phillies stayed alive by knocking off the Braves in game 2 on Wednesday 4-3 in 10 innings. I'm Ted Lindner. This is Fox News.
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17: Rain showers will be passing through overnight and early in the day on Thursday. For tonight, cloudy, scattered rain showers late with a low of 62. For Thursday, rain showers mainly in the morning, then cloudy and 68. 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
1: As veterans, we've dealt with noise. From chains clanking as they're clamped onto cargo, to orders coming down the chain of command. We can handle that kind of noise. Back home, the noise is different. It seems like everyone's talking all at once and over each other because they just want to be heard. They're taking selfies and oversharing. But we know that it's not about hearing. It's about listening. Listening to what's actually happening with our fellow veterans. Understanding each other because we share the same experiences, the same vocabulary, following the same paths that others have walked. If only we can pick up the trail. Make the Connection is a place for veterans to hear stories from other veterans. 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
16: Scattered rain showers late overnight and through the morning and midday on Thursday. For tonight, cloudy, rain showers late, and a low of 62. For Thursday, rain showers in the morning, then cloudy and 68. From Fox 11, your station for severe weather coverage, I'm meteorologist Patrick Powell for 1330 and 101.5 WHBL.

0: Hi, I'm Kim Holderness.
1: And I am Penn Holderness.
0: And we're here to remind you to get your cancer screenings.
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8: She's still alive. I'm Dave Anthony, Fox News, but Krista Pike wasn't supposed to be. The condemned murderer survived two lethal injections in Tennessee last night in the attempt to execute the first woman in that state in more than 200 years.
9: Krista Gayle Pike continued to blink on and off. She was smiling. She let out a couple of laughs during this process. I saw a tear roll down her right eye. And then she said, one spot is really throbbing.
8: Will Puckett was a media witness.
10: Pike was hospitalized and the execution was suspended. The state's governor has ordered a third-party review into what went wrong while also halting any other state executions that were planned for this year. Pike, now 50, was convicted of torturing and killing her former University of Tennessee classmate Colleen Slemmer in 1995.
8: That's Fox's Ashley Strohmeyer. Also hospitalized, the captain of the Fly Dubai flight, stabbed by his co-pilot in what's being investigated as a terrorist attack. Fox's Trey Yingst is in Tel Aviv, where that flight had been headed.
11: The jet plunged more than 14,000 feet in just 37 seconds. The injured pilot had the wherewithal to open the cockpit door, averting disaster. That's when the passengers jumped into action, making their way into the cockpit, subduing the pilot who was attempting to crash the jet. Even more remarkable, an Israeli plumber then pulled back on the yoke to prevent the plane from diving further.
8: Israeli Prime Minister Benjamin Netanyahu tells Fox,
12: an amazing act of heroism. Of the Indian pilot, of the people who helped them, they stopped a disaster that could have been global.
8: The Senate is now on break out of the midterm elections. Its last vote last night was to confirm Kevin Sonderling as Labor Secretary, 47-41. All the yes votes were Republicans, all the no's were Democrats. President Trump heads to Texas and then Oklahoma today, starting a big campaign push to help the GOP keep control of Congress.
13: All I want to do is make speeches and go to states and fight for Republicans and fight for common sense.
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0: From the WHBL newsroom, here's the latest. I'm Stace Keen. The city of Sheboygan has announced that the Department of Public Works will begin curbside collection of fallen leaves on Monday, October 12th, continuing through Wednesday, November 26th. During this period only, city residents can rake leaf piles into the street gutter for easier and faster pickup. Collection will be done according to zones designated by day of the week, and although it's hoped that entire zones can be covered in one day, it's possible that collection may extend into the next day. It's also possible that snow, ice, or freezing rain will force a day off since equipment can't collect piles that are coated with snow or ice. You'll find more information with this story on our website. Sheboygan's Department of Public Works has announced that seasonal closures and winterization procedures will begin Thursday, October 1st. The scheduled closures ensure that park amenities are properly maintained, protected from winter conditions, and prepared for the winter. The splash pads at Cleveland End, Workers, and Optimist Parks will be turned off for the season today. On October 15th, all open-air shelters, fish cleaning stations, and public restrooms, except for Shaw Park, will be closed for the season. Removal of park amenities such as picnic tables, benches, and garbage cans will also begin. City officials noted, when deemed necessary, portable restrooms will be placed at high-demand locations to support continued public use throughout the fall and winter. Fond du Lac County authorities believe carbon monoxide was behind a potentially deadly situation which developed in a rural home early yesterday morning. Sheriff said they were called to a home on County Road B just north of Long Lake in the township of Osceola shortly after 2 a.m. where multiple people were experiencing symptoms consistent with carbon monoxide poisoning. In all, seven children ranging in ages from 4 to 17, along with a 46-year-old man and 42-year-old woman, were affected. Officials say all individuals have been treated and released from the hospital. In the WHBL newsroom, I'm Stace Keen.
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17: This rain will come to an end this afternoon, and then a lot of sunshine for the weekend. For today, cloudy with showers, high 67. Tomorrow, sunny, high 64. On Saturday, mostly sunny, high near 62. And Sunday, sunny, high near 66. From Fox 11, your station for severe weather coverage, I'm meteorologist Pete Petoniak for 1330 and 101.5 WHBL.
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0: America all the time. On the side of freedom and liberty, your voice of hope and truth is here. The Bongino Report AM with Dan Bongino.
1: Welcome to the Bongino Report AM. We try to give you all your news in an hour. Really appreciate you being here. I'm here, your host, Dan Bongino, eponymously named. We're going to cover a lot today. You had a big national security incident happen the other day. Very, very important. Should refocus people before this important critical midterm election. We're going to get to that, too. Welcome to the Bongino Report AM. So, stacked show for you today, including our interview with Dr. Peter McCullough.

0: state in the United States where people put your mask on. Dr. McCullough was a truth teller at the time. I used to have him on the radio show a lot. We got an interview with him coming up later. If you have questions about, you know, things like ivermectin, you'll get actual science-based answers. Shocker! Things like, hey, the spike protein, what if I took the vax? Do I still have to worry about things? You know, it's going to be a really solid interview, so stay tuned for that. And then later, I have coming up as well, and producer Jim can vouch for me on this. Not that I need it, but it's important. I don't often play clips for myself on other shows because it's stupid, because you can just say the same damn thing again. Like, you don't need, correct, Jim? We don't usually do it. The only reason I would ever do it is because I think what I said there, I just wanted to say that specific way, and I need it almost verbatim. So I'm going to play for you coming up in a little bit an appearance I did on Sean Hannity's show on Fox last night at 9 p.m. Eastern time. Most of you watch it. If you watch Fox, he's a 9 p.m. guy, as you know. And I always appreciate going on his show. But he asked me two critically important issues. Number one, about Iran. What did you see during your time in that leadership position at the FBI that makes you believe President Trump had to act? So I'm going to tell you, there are three things I'm going to get to him, because I hate teases. It's important. You'll hear it again later. It's not just the nuclear weapons threat. It is the massive now and growing threat of a cyber attack that would be paralyzing. And also the persistent lethal plotting. In other words, their attempts to assassinate American officials. All three of those can set off a world war or regional war. And gas prices would have exploded. So, because I hate teases, but you'll hear me explain that in detail. And I also want to get to what I'm going to get to now. Folks, we have an election coming up. This is the story, not only of the day, of the week, but of the coming months. We have a critical midterm election coming up. Now, I brought this up to you before, and this point's gotten a little bit lost at times. And it kind of irks me a little bit. I feel like I'm not doing a good job at getting this across. If we can get through this midterm, there is a census coming up soon. What the hell does a census have to do with AS? If we can get through this midterm, hold the House and the Senate, or hold the Senate and stem losses in the House. Not that I'm hoping for that. Hold Braveheart Mel Gibson. Hold. Maybe the greatest scene of all time, if you're into... Remember that thing, Movies for Guys Who Like Movies? That was great. Was that like TBS or TNT? We have a census coming up. The census is done every 10 years, counts the number of Americans, or roughly. I mean, it's not an exact number, of course, but it's close. The census coming up is going to reallocate massive amounts of congressional seats, folks, from blue states to red states. Producer Jim, why is that? Why would they reallocate them? Are people leaving blue states, or are they moving to blue states? Just a simple question.
1: They are not.
0: They are leaving, correct? Now, Jim, you live in Texas. I live in Florida. Texas, people are moving to Texas. You've probably seen it yourself. I live down here in Florida. When I moved down here 10 years ago, the street that's in front of the studio here, or in front of my old house in Palm City where I used to live, was one lane. Now it's two lanes. Now they need like 10 lanes because everybody's moving to Florida. There's some bad stuff about that. There's some good stuff about that. I wish the liberals would stay away and we could check passports at the Florida line. However, we can't do that. It is a free country, and liberals will move where they want, and they'll destroy wherever they go, as always. Please stay tuned, folks. We'll be right back.
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0: Those weight loss injections are everywhere. You know about them. But a lot of people stop. They don't like the injections. They're worried about the side effects. You know, so I have the solution for you right now. A while back, I needed to drop some pounds. After the whole incident with the health crisis, I gained a lot of weight. I called Miles at Brickhouse Nutrition and said, Miles, you got something for me. I need to lose about 15 pounds. 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
4: If we can get through this midterm, the next coming congressional and presidential elections will be far more favorable going forward for the Republicans. And given population trends going forward, folks, it may be in, I don't want to say anything in perpetuity, but for 40, 50 years, the Republicans could be in a far more favorable environment. Well, what does that have to do with the presidential? Well, you know, I'm sorry there are some liberals listening who don't understand the electoral math, but you need a certain amount of electoral college votes to win the presidency. It's not a popular vote count. That is based on the number of members of Congress in your state plus two, your two senators. So if Florida and Texas get four or five or six more seats, they get more votes for the presidency too, and they are now pretty red states. I'm just telling you, like, if we can get through this, things will get better. Now, I did this appearance last night, and I'll play some of the clips from that coming up, but it was interesting. I got a ton of feedback, an enormous amount of feedback. And some people, of course, they've been the doomers and the gloomers, said, look, well, it sounds like you're saying, like, pick the Republicans, or, you know, because the Trump administration record is not that good. But no, that's not what I said at all. I don't even know where you're getting that from. That is not at all what I'm telling you. What I'm telling you is this. In any society full of people who are fallible, and we all are, we're all sinners, that we are. We screw stuff up all the time. You are going to have issues in a scarce resource environment. The Donald Trump two-year record to vote on here, because he said, listen, pretend I'm on the ballot, is extraordinary. Jobless rate lowest, poverty rate lowest, border closed, crime rate lowest, murder rate lowest. Inflation number just came in today. We'll get to that later. Came in lower than expected. Consumer spending is up. Median household income is up. I'm not diminishing the real problems with fuel prices, the cost of living, but that was largely a Joe Biden era thing. Joe Biden's record on inflation was horrendous. He averaged 5%. Donald Trump's at roughly 3. His first term, he was at 1.9. So if you're voting on inflation, it's a clear choice. You want to go back to 5% inflation? Or would you rather, even at its worst, because I think it will get better from here, at its worst, 3%. I'm not trying to be a jerk, folks. I promise you. You're voters. You deserve to be heard. I'm just telling you, if that's your one issue, the record is crystal clear the Trump administration is better. Another thing I need you to focus like a laser on is, please, folks, we can't go back to a September 10th, 2001 mentality. We can't. You know, national security is this. It's a fascinating topic, and I'm trying to be delicate, not for any PC reasons, but because the way I talk about this is critical. National security is typically, if you're in voter polls, if it's been years since a terror attack, you'll see it maybe 4 or 5 in the polls. You can go look them up yourself. You see it's usually economy, affordability, healthcare. They'll be like top 3 generally. And then you'll see, God forbid, something like a 9/11 attack. And we don't want that to happen again, clearly. And you'll see national security jump to number one. Because, folks, if the threat of being killed in a terror strike or an assault on our country or our industrial control systems and our water gets wiped out and our power system gets wiped out, we can't forget about getting your kids to school. There is no school. I promise you that gets to be the number one issue quick. We were kind of there on September 10th. There was no collaboration between the USIC, the U.S. intelligence community, and law enforcement. Terrorism had kind of been like sidelined a bit. They thought they could use law enforcement tools to answer the terror problem. That did not work. That failed miserably. Stay tuned. More coming up next.
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4: 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Last night should refocus everybody, folks. Last night, what happened, the attempted, apparently what appears to have been a hijacking. There are a couple of outlets that aren't yet calling it terrorism. I apply the Bongino rule. I can only tell you the facts. The facts seem pretty clear at this point. There was an attack on the pilot. But this should refocus everyone prior to this election, that national security issue that may be number four or five now, if we don't handle this right in this election and elect a bunch of terror sympathizers, some who are running for big-time positions on the left right now, that we will be right back to a 9-10 mentality and looking at another 9-11. And I'm just not going to have it. Check this out.
7: Translation, so it might not be perfect, but he says during the flight they were approaching Israel, one of the pilots stabbed the other pilot and apparently attempted to crash the plane with everyone on board. I spoke with one of the Israeli passengers. He told me that the plane went into a spin and began to nosedive. He told me that somehow he managed to break into the cockpit with one of the crew members, and together they subdued the pilot who carried out the stabbing while he was attempting to sabotage the aircraft system. An additional flight crew was on board, entered the cockpit, and managed to stabilize the aircraft. I salute these heroes who demonstrated extraordinary resourcefulness and courage. They saved many lives and prevented a major disaster.
4: I'm not going to do, I think, I mean, listen, I'm a partisan guy, okay? That's hello, Captain Obvious. But I'm not going to do what a lot of deranged Democrats did to us, which is paint everyone with a broad brush. You've got a number of Democrats at the state, local, territorial, and federal level who are just as concerned about a terror attack as me. They don't want to die either. But if you were to take, sadly, tragically, a rough, random sample of federally elected Democrats in Congress who have said things, and people running for office in this cycle, by the way, who have said things that any reasonable person could be construed as supportive of anti-American Islamo-fanatic and terror regimes, the chances of you swinging a dead cat and hitting a Democrat are far higher. They just are. They just are. You've got a guy running in Michigan, and another side there, who campaigned with a guy. He calls him a streamer, Hassan Piker, like he was nothing. Campaign with a guy who was like, you know, rapes on October 7th, that don't matter. September 11th, yeah, you know, apologizing for the people. Like, what? We deserve that? Like, well, who talks like that? Folks, that is a... I got to tell you, I can't... I'm not telling you it doesn't exist or this person doesn't exist. I can't think of a mainstream or credible Republican at all who has ever spoken like this and not been immediately ostracized. Jim, folks in the audience, send it to Jim. He's at JJ Verde on X. Really, because I'll condemn the person immediately. Just send it over. Folks, we'll be right back.
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0: This is not a fringe view on the left. I'm not telling you every Democrat feels that way. I just said that. That's not what I'm telling you. I'm just telling you you got a choice in this election. And what happened last night should be a stark reminder that no matter what turns out to be the motive, and it looks pretty likely to be some terror event, but I want to apply the rule. I don't want to draw any conclusions. It's only fair to let all the facts come in. That if this does turn out to be an attempted hijacking and another 9/11 style attack that was averted, that they were going to crash this plane into Tel Aviv or Jerusalem or elsewhere, then folks, you got to start moving that national security issue up and up and up. You have to, because it doesn't matter the tax rate or anything else you pay if you're dead. He was some commentary on Iran yesterday by President Trump as well. Again, another issue that I know stokes a lot of passion in people, and I don't blame you at all. I don't blame you. We should always look with a critical eye on use of our brave men and women in our military and the allocation of those assets overseas, anywhere. But the numbers are clear, folks. The Iranians are losing this war. Even the New York Times is starting to acknowledge it now. Check this out.
1: Iran, in your opinion, about to give up, about to concede, surrender?
2: Well, they're doing very poorly. I don't know if they're going to give up yet, but they'll give up, but they're doing very poorly. You know, we took more oil out of the Hormuz Strait over the last couple of days than at any point in history, including long before we had the war to stop the nuclear weapon. And this is to stop the nuclear weapon. Iran will not have a nuclear weapon.
0: Hey, even the New York Times is belatedly, I'm not kidding, is belatedly, look at their X feed, starting to acknowledge that this Iranian war is not really going well for the Iranians at this point. We all wish it would have wrapped up sooner. War is unpredictable by its very nature. But folks, God forbid something like this, what happened, in this attempted hijacking were to happen here. You're going to see people's, and I hope it doesn't. God, please don't. I've never used the Lord's name in vain. But you're going to see people focus really quick. Listen, I'm going to talk about this really critical component coming up right now. You have a choice. The choice is a contrast. There are no perfect choices. There aren't, because we are fallible human beings. Not one of person listening here is God the Father, Jesus Christ. You're not. You're just not. We can't make perfect choices. There's a contrast, though. Folks, the contrast matters. You have no perfect choices in these coming elections. My personal, Mount Olympus of presidential, congressional, and Senate candidates, I would put Ronald Reagan at the top. Reagan's crushing of the Soviet Union. You know, maybe it's one of those Halcyon Day effects. However, even Reagan, there was stuff that got screwed up. Simpson-Mazzoli, the border was not really under control. You're never going to get a perfect candidate, but the record right now is clear. The rest of the show today, we're going to focus on that. We're going to give you facts and information you're not going to get from the lying left-wing media that should make that contrast crystal clear. More coming up.
3: From the WHBL Newsroom, here's the latest. I'm Stace Keen. City of Sheboygan has announced their curbside collection of fall leaves. More now from WHBL's Kevin Zimmerman.
4: The city of Sheboygan has announced that the Department of Public Works will begin curbside collecting the fallen leaves on Monday, October 12th, continuing through Wednesday, November 26th. During this period only, city residents may rake leaf piles into the street gutter for easier and faster pickup. Collection will be done according to zones designated by day of the week. It's possible that collection may extend into the next day. It's also possible that snow, ice, or freezing rain will force a day off since equipment can't collect frozen piles. You'll find an interactive map on WHBL.com. It was also suggested that to prevent street flooding due to blocked inlets, residents consider mulching leaves into the lawn while cutting the grass, or else to bag leaves and bring them to the New Jersey Avenue drop-off site. Kevin Zimmerman, WHBL News.
3: The Stephanie Weil Center will roll out the red carpet tonight for the second annual Sheboygan Film Festival. The festival will run through Sunday and will begin with a traditional red carpet entrance at 6 o'clock this evening. Showings start at 7. Following the showings, the center will host a celebration with live music and a cash bar. The festival will continue throughout the weekend with showings and activities at several venues, including the John Michael Kohler Arts Center, Jake's, the Lakeland Community, Above and Beyond Children's Museum, and the Mead Public Library. You'll find more information on the festival by clicking the link attached to our website. 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Chamber officials say the goal is to give Chamber members an opportunity to see what some of our local manufacturers do, learn about operations, and get a behind-the-scenes look at the facilities. The tours will start on October 9th with a tour of Rockline Industries. 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
6: Another rainy morning for your Thursday. For today, cloudy with showers, high 67. Tonight, becoming partly cloudy, low 48. Tomorrow, look for sunshine, high 64. Saturday, mostly sunny, high 62. From Fox 11, your station for severe weather coverage, I'm meteorologist Pete Petoniak for 1330 and 101.5 WHBL.
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0: Listen, the midterms are coming up. We've got a choice to make. It's a binary choice. I wish, I can't say this enough, there were, you know, 10 flourishing parties that we could go out there and even pluralities at times. I mean, a parliamentary system is not the greatest thing, but it would even pull people over to one side. We have a two-party system. For better or for worse, it's what we're stuck with. I live in the world as it is, not the world as I want it to be. That, it's a tough sacrifice to make for all of us. We wish we lived in utopia, but we don't. Sean asked me last night about the Iranian threat. Listen, it's not some stupid flex. Who the hell cares? I was proud to serve you as your deputy director at the FBI. It was the greatest job of my life. But it was an eye opener. I had been out of federal law enforcement for a little bit of time. And I, as a Secret Service agent, was not in on the President's Daily Brief. The President's Daily Brief is the greatest newspaper in the world. You see things the rest of the public doesn't. When I was interviewing with Sean on his podcast, he said to me, are you comfortable with the decisions on Iran? I said, listen, I know they're not going to be popular with everyone. I understand that. But the risk of inaction is grave. I described that to him last night. I don't know if I've said this on the air before, but it's important. I want you to listen to the three things. Because when you hear about the Iranian threat, the only thing you hear people talking about who haven't read the entire portfolio, the only thing you hear about is the nuclear threat, which was very real. They were going to rebuild it and potentially quickly if they could, if we didn't stop them. But there were two other things that are really important that could start a regional or world war. I mentioned them last night. I just want you to keep this in mind. I know these decisions aren't popular, but they were necessary. Check this out.
11: I like the fact that our kids won't have to worry about a nuclear-armed Iran.
12: I'm glad you constantly bring that up because it's true. I had the privilege of working for President Trump, and you get the President's Daily Brief. And although I can't elaborate on some of the specifics, speaking in generalities, the Iranian issue had to be dealt with or your gas prices would have been $8 and $10 a gallon. And just to add to that, it wasn't just the nuclear threat. Again, speaking as generally as I can, there were other threats out there that people in the USIC, the U.S. intelligence community, they're not going to give you all the details because we can't. It would burn sources. But you had things like cyber attacks, given the rapid advancements in artificial intelligence that we've seen, that the Iranians don't care. Like whether their cyber grid got wiped out or not, they don't care. They're not interested in deterrence by mutually assured destruction. They don't care if everyone's destroyed as long as you're destroyed first. It was also, one more thing, Sean, it was not just the nuclear threat and attacks on our grid. It was also the potential for lethal plotting. The assassination attempts over and over and over again had the potential for massive disruption. I mean, we didn't need another Archduke Ferdinand moment.
0: Now, the liberals and trolls have no idea what that actually means. Put it in Grok or ChatGPT or Claude or whatever, and you'll figure it out. It's a reference, of course, to what started World War One, which was the assassination of Archduke Ferdinand, Austria, Serbia, Bosnians, regional conflict turned into a world conflict, which turns into one of the most destructive events in human history, World War One. Folks, a couple of points here. I had not, I think, stated on, this is why I played it again today. This is critical you understand this. The risk of inaction by President Trump. We've already spoken about the nuclear threat that's been litigated and still being litigated over and over in the media. Fine. But I want to move on to these other two points. If there is a massive, massive hit on the grid that shuts down power in the Northeast from whatever, from Maine to New York, and that is due to an SIAI generated cyber hit that knocks out power stations and fries transformers or whatever, I promise you, the left-wing media that is criticizing Trump for his decisions on Iran, despite the fact that they don't know what he knows, right? If that were to happen, they would have his head on a pike. They would be like, look at this loser. He knew about the threat. He didn't do anything. He just wanted to save the midterms. You know they would be saying that. Dan, why are you so concerned about a cyber threat specifically from Iran? Because, folks, cyber warfare is going to get very cheap very quickly. I could argue it's very cheap now with artificial intelligence. Stay right here, because we'll be right back.
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0: Folks, the clinical TDS has gotten just insane, too, before the election. I never thought I'd see a day in my life where a businessman like President Trump and his lieutenants, his cabinet, Marco Rubio and others, Secretary Rubio, Pete Hegseth and others, I never thought I'd see a day where even TDS-infected Democrats, Trump derangement syndrome-affected Democrats, because it's a real thing, like, go get a cream for that or something like. I never thought I'd see the day where a businessman like President Trump and his lieutenants clean up the mess that is the government bureaucracy. Nobody likes going to the government. Please cut the crap. Please stop lying to people. Oh, we love going to the DMV. I love going to the Social Security office. Everybody's so nice and great. I love dealing with the IRS. You do not. Please, we're all laughing at you. You sound like a moron. So you get a businessman in charge of government. He brings in Doge, Elon, people with business experience. And what happens? Donald Trump actually cleans up government, does this America.gov site, and what happens? Democrats can't believe it. They're all pissed off. I thought you guys loved big government. I don't like big government, but if government's going to be big and do stuff, then at least do it right. They can't even agree on that. These people are crazy. Here was Rubio yesterday, and it appears you think there'd be resounding praise for the Trump administration. Oh my gosh, they made government easy to deal with UI, a user interface that can now get things from the government in an easier way. Nope. They lost their minds again, showing you these clowns. They believe in mutually assured destruction too. Maybe not in the way terrorists do, but certainly economic destruction. They want the place destroyed. Even if fixing government's at risk, check this out.
13: This is really going to be a revolution in the way that government works for the average American. So just think about for a moment what you just saw. They took something that millions of Americans deal with every single day, and they made it simpler, and they made it easier, and they made it more effective, and they made it that way in every possible way. And that's just one piece of the whole that we're here to talk about today. So earlier this year, Joe came to my office and he showed me America.gov. It's a whole of government project. And it touches on every department, every agency, every bureau you can imagine. And in each and every case, the goal is simple. It's to make life better and easier for normal Americans.
0: Who doesn't want that? Who doesn't want that? Go down the political spectrum. Far left liberal progressives who say government's the solution to all your problems. It is not. Even if you believe that, don't you want your problems to be solved by government in an easy, efficient way? No, I want it more complicated. That's your position? Folks, elect these people and they're going to destroy every single thing President Trump and his administration built. Everything. Because they believe in assured destruction. That is their thing. They just hate this guy so much. They will dismantle everything, costing you, costing them. They don't care. And you cannot rely on the media, the left-wing lunatic media, to give you any semblance of truth whatsoever to guide you in this election. If you're relying on the media for information on how to vote, I'm sorry, you've been lied to. This show will tell you straight. There are others. We're not the only one. Folks, you are being lied to. You're being spun up. These people are clowns and goofballs. I can't bring this up enough. I talked to you about the story is not about me and Andrew Bailey and Cash. It is, but it isn't. It's about how the media invents a story completely. I know the former FBI Deputy Director Bailey and Cash. Well, I worked with them. They made up this whole story about why he left to cause drama. Because here's the Daily Yeast. Farah Thomason, an embarrassment to her family. She has kids, an embarrassment to her kids, too. Top Trump FBI chief quits after Katie Miller meltdown. I just told you this story is fake. I have zero interest in lying to you about it. It's just made up. But because the left-wing media needs the Trump administration chaos narrative, despite the greatest year the FBI's ever had, they need that narrative. They just invent a story, and all the suckers out there in the left-wing ecosystem, yeah, man, it must be true. I've told you it's not true. Cash has told you it's not true. The Trump administration's told you it's not true. I'm sure Steve Miller would tell you, and Katie, it's not true. Here's Andrew Bailey himself. In a Fox article, it's not true. And you believe the left-wing media? How many people? FBI's Andrew Bailey blasts his exit lies as he reveals real reason he's leaving AG, which is exactly what he said. Let's take a quick break.
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0: Really happy to welcome to the Bongino Report AM a guest who he was a frequent guest on our old radio show, me and Jim, in the 12 to 3 spot. He was a truth teller during COVID, which was rare, Jim, unfortunately, amongst medical professionals. Dr. Peter McCullough, one of our favorite guests on the show. He's now back. Check out this interview with Dr. McCullough. We cover a lot of material. Here's a small snippet of it. If you want to see the entire thing, go to rumble.com/Bongino. When you look back now, and you look back at, again, the infectious capabilities, what's known, I believe, as the R-naught, and the lethality of the virus. Mm-hmm. What, I mean, on just a rough percentage, I mean, what percentage of the lethal cases of COVID do you think were hospital mismanagement? I mean, and I don't mean that. I mean, just confusion early on. Mm-hmm. Obviously, there were the use of ventilators, which now, in retrospect, doesn't seem to be that wise. What rough percentage do you think of this was the virus was going to get these folks anyway versus maybe this was treatment mechanism and hospital error?
1: Yeah, under Senate testimony, I've testified, I think 85% of the deaths were avoidable. Now, yesterday, Senator Johnson had on, in the Russell building, he had an entire hearing on the hospital care of patients with COVID-19. And Johnson's been a real hero. He's held a whole series of these hearings. But you know what? Robert F. Kennedy and HHS should be holding these hearings, and hospital CEOs and other leaders in the medical establishment should be showing up. That's the problem, is hospitals for a couple of years, their leading source of revenue was COVID hospitalization. And there's not a single hospital in the country that claims to be any good at treating COVID. There was no center of excellence. There was no reporting of mortality statistics. You think Americans would want to know which hospitals saved the most people from COVID and how did they do it? None of these hospital CEOs are forthcoming. It seems as if they're almost shamed by what happened during the hospital. They didn't adapt their protocols. None of the health systems featured early outpatient treatment like McCullough protocol and some of the others that we had an enormous success in. And when we saw a bright light, like the treatment of patients with ivermectin, which in the ICON study in Florida, it cut in-hospital mortality by 50%. And attorney Ralph Lorigo at the Senate hearing said, listen, when he actually had to have court orders to force the doctors to use ivermectin in the hospital, they saved lives. And still to this day, hospitals have not embraced simple, safe oral ivermectin in addition to other treatments.
0: Doc, it's insane. You mentioned ivermectin to a large majority of medical professionals. They openly laugh at you as if you're crazy, as if they had a better idea. That number, though, even my crew in the bubble in there was just stunned. Upwards of 85% of deaths were preventable. That is a staggering. Even if you're off by 20%, that's still 65%. That is insane. And you just, I think, nailed it. There is no business service product, government service, whatever in the world, where you don't look at best practices, especially in medicine. That's why you have Moffitt. You have MD Anderson. Clearly, they do things better. That's why people go there. There is still a market for medicine. How is it that the most destructive pandemic in modern times, and I don't just mean by deaths, I mean economically, to faith in the global health system, I mean all of it, the entire atmosphere around COVID, that nobody is doing a retrospective analysis? I think you're right. I think that's because they don't want to know.
1: Well, HHS holds all the cards. Kennedy, tomorrow, Dr. Oz and others could call healthcare leaders to Washington and say, listen, you receive CMS dollars, you show up as hospital CEOs, present your data, and let's look at who did the best, who did the worst in COVID, why, and how can we have an improve? As an example, in the United States, they use remdesivir, which is an antiviral drug. It failed in COVID. WHO declared it useless in COVID in November of 2020, said don't use it. Majority of countries did not use it, but United States, at the advice of Fauci, embraced remdesivir. It's still used today. It does not reduce mortality. In some people, it causes kidney and liver damage. Why did that go on? Somebody in a position of authority has to ask the hospital CEOs and people at HHS why that happened, because if we don't get things right now, another pandemic occurs, we're going to be right back in the same fog of war and all the mistakes being made again.
0: We'll have more of my interview with Dr. Peter McCullough coming up next.
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0: with the explosive development of artificial intelligence, whatever you want to call it, super intelligence, artificial intelligence, and the potential growth of even AGI, artificial general intelligence, and the singularity coming soon, which I believe is going to happen. You know, we run the very real risk of COVID on steroids. I hate the term, but it's true, where you could have a virus engineered by artificial intelligence that's even more lethal than COVID and as infectious and aerosolized or dropletized or whatever you want to call it. You know, we've got to be able to trust our government health officials. And my gosh, they really ate it on COVID. I mean, the faith in even in vaccines, people, the normal folks were like, yeah, I'll take a vaccine. Like, you know what? I don't trust anyone anymore with these vaccines. This is a serious problem with AI. We better get ahead of this.
1: I agree. Now, I use AI every day in my practice. It's incredibly useful for searching, synthesizing, help summarizing things, drug interactions. So AI, no doubt about it, is going to play a big role in medicine. I think, personally, I think AI should be a medical assistant to begin with. It could, you know, start fetching things from fax machines, emails, filing, working in the electronic medical record to help us. Right now, we don't get an ounce of help in the medical office from AI. I'm a little concerned about, you know, the healthcare workers and the doctors feeding AI all the information, and then Dr. AI gives the answer. That's what a lot of these, you know, these AI companies have envisioned for healthcare. I think AI should be assisting us along the way. And then AI can be used in the lab for sure. This idea of trying to get to more rapid drug discovery, drugs that would work in cancer and heart disease using artificial intelligence, as opposed to trial and error, for sure. But you can imagine AI used in biolabs that are developing biological weapons,
0: right?
1: And to try to figure out a way of people, how can people hurt other people through infectious diseases? This is pretty scary. Trump has taken some important steps to try to, you know, limit this federal funding of biolabs, but there's all kinds of foundations, adversarial countries, and entities potentially developing the next threat. And AI can clearly develop a virus. Stanford's already shown this now. So watch out. I think we need control mechanisms on this, and we need AI to help play defense, because it looks like there's going to be an escalation in these threats of biowarfare. We all had a taste of it with COVID-19.
0: Yeah, and I think we saw very early on how, you know, I think there was this thought out there that if this were to ever happen, there'd be some mass revolution against being told. But, Doc, you know, there are a lot of sheep out there, and they're not my audience, certainly not you. You got filleted for speaking the truth, I remember. But, you know, put your mask on. I joke a lot that it's the worst prophylactic of all time. I mean, a surgical mask, every single person who wore one got sick. I always joke it's like the condom where everybody gets pregnant. Like, why would you keep using this? I mean, it just didn't work. So my faith in the medical community outside of, sorry, but it's just true. I mean, it really hammers the point home. Like, why would you keep putting this device on? It's meant for spit, not to fall in open wounds when they're committing surgery. It's not an antiviral mechanism.
1: So that's it. But go to the airport, Dan. I just flew yesterday. The guy sat next to me wore a mask. So people are still wearing them. To make matters worse, though, do you know in the hospital they're still wearing hazmat suits and PAPRs? This was the most ridiculous thing. Everybody got COVID-19 multiple times. Families took care of their loved ones at home, you know, for weeks before they got sick enough to go in the hospital. Suddenly family members could not go in the hospital. And then people, you know, the healthcare personnel treated the patients like they were radioactive. I mean, it was just absolutely ridiculous. The amount of money that was blown on personal protective equipment and masks was ridiculous. And the government paid for all of that. The only thing that was reasonable to care for an in-hospital patient, as you said, is to wear a mask to prevent an uncontrolled sneeze from the healthcare workers that would spray bacteria onto somebody vulnerable, sick with a viral infection or with an open wound. So it's the misuse of masks, hazmat suits, and personal protective equipment. Again, the hospital should be reviewing that. Right. Why did they do that? Why are they still doing it now?
0: I think you and I both know, because they don't. Me and my producer on the radio show, producer Jim, we have a very simple answer for this. Why doesn't the hospital do it? Because they don't want to. Thanks, Doc.
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5: The injection was not lethal. I'm Dave Anthony, Fox News. A condemned murderer, Krista Pike, survived an execution last night in Tennessee.
6: They went through two rounds and she was still breathing at the end. It was very ragged. She lifted her head up and was looking around at one point.
5: Catherine Sweeney was a media witness.
6: She said that there was a spot that was burning and hurting and asked if that was normal.
5: Pike is now hospitalized.
7: The state's governor has ordered a third-party review into what went wrong while also halting any other state executions that were planned for this year. Pike, now 50, was convicted of torturing and killing her former University of Tennessee classmate, Colleen Slemmer, in 1995.
5: That's Fox's Molly Line. We're learning more about the fight on a Fly Dubai flight to Israel being investigated as terrorism when a co-pilot stabbed the captain, then tried to crash the plane.
8: The cockpit is empty. There are no one is in the cockpit because one pilot is lying on the floor bleeding, and the other pilot, everyone is fighting him and trying to handcuff him.
5: Tal was a passenger who sat next to two off-duty pilots on the flight and also tells Fox.
8: And I told them, guys, you need to go to the cockpit. You need to go to the cockpit.
5: They helped land the plane in Saudi Arabia. The injured pilots now hospitalized. The attacking pilots in custody. With still no end in sight to the Iran conflict, Secretary of State Marco Rubio is telling Iran's foreign minister and his staff to leave the U.S., saying they've overstayed their welcome after attending the U.N. General Assembly. The Senate confirmed Kevin Sonderling as labor secretary before adjourning until after the November elections when control of Congress is on the line. A Fox News poll gives a progressive a slight lead in Michigan's Senate race among likely voters.
9: 50% prefer Democratic Senate candidate Abdul El-Sayed, while 49% prefer GOP Senate nominee Mike Rogers. 69% calling the cost of living important to their vote. 4 in 10 say they're falling behind financially, and they back El-Sayed by 25 points.
5: That's Kristen Goodwin. 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
5: While one condemned killer is hospitalized in Tennessee after last night's botched execution, someone who'd been on death row in Virginia is a free man after 25 years behind bars.
13: That 25-year stint included more than a decade on death row for Justin Michael Wolf. Wolf's release on Monday marking the end of a complex legal saga that at one point had the 45-year-old just days away from an execution date for the 2001 murder of Daniel Petrol in Bristow, Virginia. A judge vacated that conviction after the only witness tying Wolf to the shooting recanted his testimony. Wolf agreed to a plea deal on marijuana and robbery charges in exchange for a sentence of time already served. Paul Stevens, Fox News.
5: There was a fifth death in the measles outbreak in Pennsylvania. Someone else unvaccinated. The number of measles cases in the state at 943. On Wall Street, stock futures are rising before new month and quarter. The Dow dropped more than 2% over the last 3 months, but the Nasdaq rose 2% in the third quarter. In the baseball playoffs, three teams are out. Boston, Houston, and the Chicago Cubs, but Chicago's other teams among the three advancing.
14: The White Sox have won a postseason series for the first time in more than 20 years. They beat the Astros 7-3 to sweep. Chicago next faces Cleveland. The lone series going the distance, Phillies and Braves. Philadelphia even the series at a game apiece after huge home runs from Schwarber, Harper, and Bohm. 4-3 in 10 innings in favor of the Phils means game three tonight for the right to advance. Yanks roughed up the Red Sox 9-2 to take the series. Max Fried dealt. Cody Bellinger hit a home run. Yanks will next face the Rays. And the Padres eliminated the Cubs 4-1 in game two. San Diego faces the Brewers in the divisional round. Jay Berman, Fox News.
5: Tonight, week four of the NFL season kicks off. Cleveland versus Pittsburgh. I'm Dave Anthony. This is Fox News.
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16: From the WHBL Newsroom, here's the latest. I'm Stace Keen. The city of Sheboygan has announced that the Department of Public Works will begin curbside collection of fallen leaves on Monday, October 12th, continuing through Wednesday, November 26th. During this period only, city residents can rake leaf piles into the street gutter for easier and faster pickup. Collection will be done according to zones designated by day of the week, and although it's hoped that entire zones can be covered in one day, it's possible that collection may extend into the next day. It's also possible that snow, ice, or freezing rain will force a day off since equipment can't collect piles that are coated with snow or ice. It was also suggested that in order to prevent street flooding due to block inlets, that residents consider mulching leaves into their lawns while cutting the grass, or else bag those leaves and bring them to the New Jersey Avenue drop-off site. You'll find more information with this story on our website. Sheboygan's Department of Public Works has announced that seasonal closures and winterization procedures will begin Thursday, October 1st. The scheduled closures ensure that park amenities are properly maintained, protected from winter conditions, and prepared for the winter. The splash pads at Cleveland and Workers and Optimist Parks will be turned off for this season today. On October 15th, all open-air shelters, fish cleaning stations, and public restrooms except for Shaw Park will be closed for the season. Removal of park amenities such as picnic tables, benches, and garbage cans will also begin. City officials noted, when deemed necessary, portable restrooms will be placed at high-demand locations to support continued public use throughout the fall and winter. On November 1st, seasonal recreational features, including pickleball nets, tennis nets, and soccer nets, will be taken down. Kayak launches will also be removed and stored for the winter months. Fond du Lac County authorities believe carbon monoxide was behind a potentially deadly situation which developed in a rural home early yesterday morning. Sheriff said they were called to a home on County Road B just north of Long Lake in the township of Osceola shortly after 2 a.m. where multiple people were experiencing symptoms consistent with carbon monoxide poisoning. The Eden Fire Department, Campbellsport Ambulance, and a deputy with Fond du Lac County Sheriff's Office responded, where they found the family experiencing severe symptoms. That brought in additional resources from Fond du Lac Fire and Rescue and Mount Calvary Ambulance to assist in the transport of the patients to local hospitals. In all, seven children ranging in ages from 4 to 17, along with a 46-year-old man and 42-year-old woman, were affected. Officials

0: This rain will come to an end this afternoon, and then a lot of sunshine for the weekend. For today, cloudy with showers, high 67. Tomorrow, sunny, high 64. On Saturday, mostly sunny, high near 62. And Sunday, sunny, high near 66. From Fox 11, your station for severe weather coverage, I'm meteorologist Pete Petoniak for 1330 and 101.5 WHBL.
1: Good morning, we'll look at sports. I'm John Hensler. Baseball playoffs rolling on Wednesday. Wild card game twos. Phillies stay alive in Atlanta. They rally for a 4-3 win. Got an extra innings home run from Alec Bohm. Game three on the way today. White Sox punched their ticket to the ALDS. They beat the Astros 7-3 on the road. Likewise, Yankees on their way to the division series. They pound the Red Sox 9-2 at Yankee Stadium last night. Brewers have their opponent for the NLDS. Padres and Cubs game two. Cubs trying to stay alive after losing 8-0 in game one. Padres take game two as well. Final score 4-1. Craig Council and the Cubs are headed home, so it'll be San Diego and the Brewers game one at American Family Field on Saturday. Brewers still one of the youngest teams in baseball. They are the number one overall seed. Manager Pat Murphy said being young doesn't mean everything.
2: We have a very young pitching staff, so we have to be mindful of that and be ready. And we've seen it throughout history, you know. These are emotion-filled games, and you have to be able to stay within it. I think experience helps, but who's to say?
1: Game 1, Padres and Brewers at American Family Field will be Saturday night at 7:30. Game 2 will be a 3 o'clock first pitch on Sunday afternoon. Jacob Mizrowski and Logan Henderson are your Game 1 and Game 2 starters. In the NFL, Packers on the practice field on Wednesday, getting set for the road matchup in Tampa Bay on Sunday. On Tuesday, 14-year veteran offensive lineman and former Wisconsin Badger Kevin Zeitler was in town for a meeting. On Wednesday, he signs a contract, a 1-year, $4 million deal worth up to $5 million. Head coach Matt LaFleur, during his Wednesday press conference, said he's everything you want.
3: Yeah, I think everything that you look for. He's stout. I think he's can anchor in pass pro. He's really effective in the run game, whether it's zone scheme, gap scheme. He's done it all. So there's nothing he hasn't seen or done. We just got to get him ramped up.
1: Zeitler is the third veteran offensive lineman signed since last Thursday's loss in the home opener to the Falcons 35-14. He was at practice yesterday. Lakin Tomlinson was taking starting reps at left guard on Wednesday during practice. Packers also had some tough news on wide receiver Jaden Reed yesterday. His season is done. He was placed on IR. He will have season-ending neck surgery. Head coach Matt LaFleur said he does not believe it is a career-threatening injury. Packers are 3.5-point favorites. A noon kickoff coming up on Sunday. I'm John Hensler, 1330 and 101.5 WHBL.
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5: David Crowley has told us exactly who he is. On illegal immigration, his own words say it all.
6: And when it comes down to the immigrants, when it comes down to the LGBTQ community, I always say, I'm not an ally, I'm an accomplice. I'm gonna be with you no matter what.
5: Crowley says he'd make Wisconsin a sanctuary state and make you foot the bill for benefits for illegal immigrants. In Dane County, a repeat drunk driver here illegally killed two teenagers.
6: I'm an accomplice.
5: In Fond du Lac, an illegal immigrant tied up and blindfolded a 12-year-old girl to rape her.
6: I'm an accomplice.
5: In Milwaukee, a drunk illegal immigrant killed a Special Olympian on his way to church with his parents.
6: I'm an accomplice.
5: David Crowley said it himself.
6: I'm not an ally, I'm an accomplice. I'm gonna be with you no matter what.
5: David Crowley, fighting for illegal immigrants, not you.
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7: Good morning and welcome to Sheboygan's Morning News with Steve and Shannon on this Thursday, Packer Day, but it's not Packer Day.
8: Last week it was on Thursday.
7: Yes, it was, but this week it's on Sunday at noon.
8: Yeah, they changed it.
7: And it was supposed to be at 3:25.
8: Yeah, what does that tell you?
7: That tells me that the powers that be at the NFL and Kelce and Polymarket and all these people have written off the Green Bay Packers this year.
8: They have little faith in the Green Bay Packers. I still have faith in the Packers.
7: I have faith that they could turn it around. I'm hoping these formerly really good offensive linemen still have a little juice left in the tank, so to speak.
8: I would hope so. It's only week, what, three?
7: This will be week four. Wow. But still, it's time for you to start looking at your fantasy lineup, I would think.
8: Not really, because I don't even have any Packers. Well, I have one Packer, and I haven't played them yet, so I'm good.
7: You're good? Well, what's the weather look like out there other than raining?
8: I was going to say, look out the window. It's raining. It's raining. It's 65 degrees, and today is going to be cloudy with showers and a high near 67. Tonight, becoming partly cloudy, low 48. Tomorrow, sunny, high near 64. Saturday, mostly sunny, high near 62. Sunday, sunny, high near 66. And Monday, mostly sunny with a high of 60. So, one more rainy day and then sunny, sunny, sunny, sunny, and mostly sunny.
7: Yes. The rain's going to clear up. There's an article on our website. We expect around an inch or so of rain. We don't expect flooding. Some areas could get as many as 4 inches, though. So definitely keep an eye on it. And I wanted to get to this story because this is a local Sheboygan-based story, Shannon. And I wanted to talk about it. Sadly, a prominent sports figure, a coach, has passed away, Shannon, by our own Kevin Zimmerman. A man whose advice, ambition, and inspiration touched thousands will be remembered by many simply as Coach. Donald Harlan Kolath of Sheboygan died on Saturday in his home. He was 90. The Appleton native was given a place at the Wall of Fame at UW-La Crosse, where he earned a BS and MS degrees in physical education. Came to Sheboygan and was a coach, educator, and athlete for 50 years. He is also the founder of the Sheboygan Youth Football and Lake Country Academy and was the head coach at Sheboygan County Red Wings semi-pro football team. A memorial service will be held this afternoon at 4. at Holy Name Catholic Church. Visitors are welcome beginning at 2 p.m. today. So
8: he sounds like the kind of person that will be missed by many, many people.
7: And as somebody who played, you know, football and basketball and golf in high school, you remember your coaches.
8: Mm-hmm.
7: And if you had some good coaches over the years, you had coaches that made an impact on your life and folks that you'll always remember. Do you ever have a good coach or a good teacher that you really liked?
8: I had a fifth grade teacher. Her name was Mrs. Anderson. I think I've mentioned this before on this show because she's like the only one that really sticks out in my mind. Fifth grade Mrs. Anderson at Bayview Middle School. Middle School. Bayview in Howard Slomico.
7: Well, the important part is you remember the teacher. You don't actually...
8: Well, I figure there's a lot of Mrs. Anderson, so I thought I'd clarify.
7: Yeah, you're not singling out anyone where they still have their anonymity because here in Wisconsin, there's a lot of Mrs. Andersons.
8: Yes.
7: And that's a good thing.
8: Yeah.
7: We like Andersons, don't we?
8: We do. We do.
7: We like Andersons. So, again, you can pay your respects to Coach Pala Koloth. At 2 p.m. this afternoon, you're listening to Sheboygan's Morning News with Stephen Shannon. Time is 6:20. Business News is next.
6: Nicole Murray with Your Money Now. Around 100 Duquesne-like company workers represented by the International Brotherhood of Electrical Workers Union went on strike at midnight last night after the company and organization failed to agree on a new contract. Officials previously said the workers are seeking a contract that addresses safety and operational concerns. Stocks of Indian auto companies fell this morning as September data revealed softening of sales after hitting record highs in August. Shares of Bajaj Auto declined by over 8% after the company reported a 12% year-on-year drop in domestic sales. Shares of Japanese automaker Maruti Suzuki were also down over 2%. Oil prices are higher this morning as Chinese refiners reportedly ban October fuel exports amid stalled U.S.-Iran talks. West Texas Intermediate at $91 a barrel. Brent at 99. Futures are slightly higher as Treasury yields rise. NASDAQ futures up by more than 200 points. That's your money now.
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0: Welcome back to Sheboygan's Morning News with Steve and Shannon. Shannon, you got any stories over there that you're looking to tell?
1: I have quite a few stories that I'm looking to tell. But first, I'll start out with the top 10 Halloween candies per Instacart. Because, you know, I'm a big Instacart user.
0: Yes, you are.
1: So this is probably all me ordering.
0: You would count yourself a big fan.
1: Yes. Instacart and DoorDash. Instacart's Halloween Sweet Tooth Report is out and showing us what popular candy people are putting in their carts on Instacart. The top 10 are, number 1, Reese's Peanut Butter Cups.
0: Ooh, I don't even get to guess.
1: Oh, what do you think number 1 is?
0: Reese's Peanut Butter Cups.
1: Well, we already been through that the Halloween ones have the most peanut butter because they're shaped like pumpkins.
0: Yep.
1: Okay. What do you think number 2 is?
0: Skittles.
1: No, it's on the list. It's number 9.
0: Ooh, well, I got one that was on the list. That's good.
1: Okay, good job.
0: Thank you.
1: Number 2 is peanut M&Ms. Okay. No, number 3 is Hershey's milk chocolate.
0: Okay.
1: Number 4 is regular M&Ms.
0: Okay.
1: Number 5 is Snickers.
0: Ooh, I'm a big Snickers guy. I love this good Snickers.
1: Because you like nougat.
0: Nougat.
1: Kit Kat is number 6.
0: I love a good Kit Kat, too. Number chocolate and wafer.
1: Yeah.
0: It's delightful.
1: Number 7 is Sour Patch Kids. I do not like those. I don't like sour.
0: I don't like Sour Patch Kids either.
1: Number 8 is Haribo Gold Bears.
0: Haribo is the inventor of the gummy bear.
1: And then they're really, really good gummy bears. They really are.
0: They were the leader in gummy bear technology.
1: Mm-hmm. And number 9 is Skittles. We already went through that. And number 10 is Twix. So it seems like everybody likes chocolate. Where I'm more of the sugary candy kind of person. I honestly think we just talked about this on Monday because we had a different list of Halloween candy. But I like Starburst, Skittles, Laffy Taffy, that kind of stuff.
0: Yeah, I like Starburst and Skittles. Laffy Taffy, I'm not a huge taffy guy.
1: Why?
0: I don't know.
1: Remember when I bought the giant bag of saltwater taffy?
0: Yes, I do.
1: And we had it for like 3 weeks, just like constant, Laffy Taffy, saltwater taffy. And then I was like itchy, and then I thought I was allergic to saltwater taffy. Yeah, I never ate so much of that in my life. I kept giving it to everybody I saw. Want some saltwater taffy?
0: Saltwater taffy is a big thing down south.
1: Well, it's good. I mean, it depends. I like it when it's soft. I don't like it when it starts getting hard.
0: Yeah. That's the way I like saltwater taffy, too.
1: You know that those Halloween candies that are like peanut butter? They call them peanut butter kisses, but they're like saltwater taffy, basically, and they're wrapped in the orange and the black wrapper. They're like peanut butter flavored yucky.
0: Well,
1: we always used to call those booger candy. We went to the house and all they had was booger candy because it was like, you know, those things that are wrapped. You know what I'm talking about?
0: Kinda.
1: They're like in black wrappers and orange wrappers.
0: Oh, yeah. I know what you're talking about. What's it called, though?
1: They're called peanut butter kisses. I don't know why.
0: Oh, yeah. I know what you're... Yeah. Yeah, those were always... That was always a big one you got on Halloween.
1: Yeah. It was always disappointing when you got it. Now, I think if somebody gave me one right now, I'd probably be like, this is pretty good.
0: Yeah, because it's something that you wouldn't normally buy on your own. So, time is 6:30, bottom of the hour news coming up next.
2: News. I'm CJ Papa. Convicted killer Krista Pike survives 2 lethal injections at a Tennessee prison. Media witness to her execution attempt, Will Puckett.
3: Krista Gail Pike continued to blink on and off. She was smiling. She let out a couple of laughs during this process.
2: Fox's Ashley Strohmeyer.
4: Pike was hospitalized and the execution was suspended. The state's governor has ordered a third-party review into what went wrong while also halting any other state executions that were planned for this year.
2: This is the second botched execution attempt in the state this year. President Trump.
5: I'm going to be making a tour.
2: Fox's Manuela Rivera.
4: President Trump's month-long travel blitz comes as no surprise. He had indicated he would ramp up his travel in the final sprint to November. What is surprising is he's heading to states that have traditionally been seen as red strongholds.
2: First up, Denton, Texas. 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
5: From the WHBL Newsroom, here's the latest. I'm Stace Keen. City of Sheboygan has announced their curbside collection of fall leaves. More now from WHBL's Kevin Zimmerman.
6: The City of Sheboygan has announced that the Department of Public Works will begin curbside collection of fallen leaves on Monday, October 12th, continuing through Wednesday, November 26. During this period only, city residents may rake leaf piles into the street gutter for easier and faster pickup. Collection will be done according to zones designated by day of the week. It's possible that snow, ice, or freezing rain will force a day off since equipment can't collect frozen piles. You'll find an interactive map linked in this story on WHBL.com. It was also suggested that to prevent street flooding due to blocked inlets, residents consider mulching leaves into the lawn while cutting the grass, or else to bag leaves and bring them to the New Jersey Avenue drop-off site. Kevin Zimmerman, WHBL News.
5: The Stephanie Weil Center will roll out the red carpet tonight for the second annual Sheboygan Film Festival. The festival will run through Sunday and will begin with a traditional red carpet entrance at 6 o'clock this evening. Showings start at 7. Following the showings, the center will host a celebration with live music and a cash bar. The festival will continue throughout the weekend with showings and activities at several venues, including the John Michael Kohler Arts Center, Jake's, the Lakeland Community, Above and Beyond Children's Museum, and the Meade Public Library. You'll find more information on the festival by clicking the link attached to our website. Sheboygan Public Works has announced that several seasonal closures and winterization procedures will begin today. Scheduled closures ensure the park amenities are properly maintained, protected from winter conditions, and prepared for the close of the season. The splash pads at Cleveland End, Workers, and Optimist Parks will be turned off for the season today. On October 15th, all open-air shelters, fish cleaning stations, and public restrooms except Shaw Park will be closed for the season. Removal of park amenities like picnic tables, benches, and garbage cans will also begin. City officials say when deemed necessary, portable restrooms will be placed at high-demand locations to support continued public use throughout the fall and winter months. On November 1st, seasonal recreation features including pickleball nets, tennis nets, and soccer nets will be taken down, and kayak launches will also be removed and stored for the winter months. Fond du Lac County authorities believe carbon monoxide was behind a potentially deadly situation which developed in a rural home early Wednesday morning. The sheriff said they were called to a home on County Road B just north of Long Lake in the town of Osceola shortly after 2 a.m., where multiple people were experiencing symptoms that were consistent with carbon monoxide poisoning. In all, 7 children ranging in ages from 4 to 17, along with a 46-year-old man and 42-year-old woman, were affected. Officials with the sheriff's office remind residents to check their smoke and CO2 detectors to make sure they're working correctly as we enter into the colder months of the year. For more on these and other stories, visit us online at WHBL.com or download the WHBL mobile app.
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8: Another rainy morning for your Thursday. For today, cloudy with showers, high 67. Tonight, becoming partly cloudy, low 48. Tomorrow, look for sunshine, high 64. Saturday, mostly sunny, high 62. From Fox 11, your station for severe weather coverage, I'm meteorologist Pete Petoniak for 1330 and 101.5 WHBL.
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9: There was a time this summer when Packer GM Brian Gutekunst was worried that if he let some of his offensive line depth pieces go, they'd be picked up by other teams. For now, Goody couldn't have been more wrong on the level of those players. So the Packers GM has been in scramble mode, signing 3 veteran offensive linemen this week, including former Badger and first-round pick Kevin Zeitler.
10: Best part about playing for all these teams over the years is, like, you know, had access to almost every type of offense here and there. So right now it's just learning the terminology, but all the concepts I've done in some way, shape, or form. And now it's just learning how the guys talk, learning how they, you know, space themselves, how it all works out. And, you know, for day one, it went pretty darn smoothly, I'd say.
9: Zeitler gets a one-year deal worth $4.05 million with a maximum value of $5 million. Now the question is, will veterans like Zeitler, Lakin Tomlinson, and Mekhi Becton have enough left in the tank to settle things down for this Packers offensive line.
11: When you take your first bite of that cheese curd delight, that's a soybean.
12: We know you're trying not to recreate that Lady and the Tramp moment with that cheese curd, but this is your sign. Just go for it.
11: When it's crispy outside and it's melty inside, that's a soybean.
12: That perfect squeak, it starts with Wisconsin soybeans. 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
11: So when you grab one more curd and you know it's absurd, that's a soybean.
12: Wisconsin soybeans, behind the bite, behind the crunch, behind the craving. 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You know you want to.
9: To make room for Kevin Zeitler, the Packers placed wide receiver Jaden Reed on injured reserve. He'll have surgery on his injured neck.
13: It's tough. He brings so much, and the versatility and how we use him and just all the different roles. I would say it's going to be by committee.
9: That's Matt LaFleur. I'm Bill Scott. More from Titletown tomorrow on the Wisconsin Radio Network.
14: With your connection to agriculture, I'm Joanna Guza. Tim Baumgartner was on the Dairy Stream podcast brought to you by the Voice of Milk talking about their Maestro program. It is set for farms that need to be permitted. So once a farm meets certain threshold, they are required to follow certain rules. Tim talks about some of the complexities of the permitting process.
15: What I outlined there a little bit, having to have a relationship with an engineer. All of the plans that you submit to the DNR for your waste transfer facilities or for your storage facilities, all those have to be reviewed. They have to be built to a certain code. And there really are, in my mind, there's probably 5 to 6 ag engineering firms that really are really, really good in Wisconsin and know the ins and outs of that. So, you know, making sure that the farm is aligned with the right people. Also from the nutrient management planning side of it, if you're over 1,000 animal units, you are held to a different standard when it comes to, you know, what your plan needs to look like, where you're allowed to spread, when you're not allowed to spread. So it really does take a nutrient management planning writer that knows what those restrictions are and knows how to put a plan together. So, you know, those are a couple of the big pieces. Another thing that I like to do is, depending upon how soon you can, you know, get set up with the farm, is trying to do an assessment of where the farm is at. You know, what do their storage facilities look like? Is there housing, you know, that they have on the farm right now that's going to have to be modified in order for it to be CAFO compliant once they get to that level? So it like I said, it's a lot that you need to know. And then also I would say one of the bigger challenges with the DNR, and nothing personal against the department, but they do tend to have turnover more than you would like to see. So it's not necessarily uncommon for a farm to find out that when they're trying to contact their local runoff specialist that they maybe haven't talked to for 9 months or a year, they find out that, oh, they left like 6 months ago. So now who do I talk to? I interact with the department a lot. I try to stay on top of those people as they're coming and going, making sure the farm knows. And if they have a change in relationship coming, most of the time it takes the department probably 6 to 9 months to fill a new position. So quasi, you know, reassigned to somebody else. But I think, you know, having that touch point through Maestro, through our permitting program, is really beneficial to the farm. So they can, you know, because in that time, if they're trying to do something, you know, as far as a new project or a new facility or whatever, they want to be able to keep that moving. So, you know, I think we really are can be the conduit to help that process.
14: 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I'm Joanna Guza.
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0: Welcome back to Sheboygan's Morning News with Stephen Shannon on this Thursday. It is kickoff cash day. It's going to be a busy day, Shannon. We got the Humane Society coming in. We have Keith Mark, founder of Hunter Nation, will be calling about 8:35 or so. We're going to talk to him. Lots of exciting stuff there, Shannon.
1: Every Thursday is exciting to me because it's kickoff cash. And the puppies. The puppies,
0: and there's for those of you, especially, but this goes for everybody, but especially Hunter is out there. Ted Nugent is coming to town, and so is Brett Favre, not Sheboygan, but Ted Nugent will be in Green Bay, and Brett Favre will be in Waukesha.
1: When? Today?
0: No. I think October 8th is when Ted Nugent's in Green Bay, but we'll talk to Keith Mark. He'll give all the details about the event and how people can show up at the event. So you were telling me this story during the break.
1: Yeah. It's crazy, isn't it?
0: And it's one of the most fascinating things that I've ever heard. So talk about a situation and what you learned.
1: Okay, so I know, well, not personally, I don't know, but my husband knows a guy who got his hand crushed, right? And they couldn't, I'm just going by what he said.
0: You're paraphrasing.
1: Paraphrasing,
0: and
1: yes.
0: You're repeating what you have been told.
1: Yeah. So to heal the hand, what they did, he was going to lose fingers or whatever if they didn't do this, but they sewed his hand into his abdomen to heal it, and then as soon as it's done healing, then they'll do another surgery and take his hand out, and it should be fine. And apparently, it's something that they used to do in World War II, and they did that to him. So now his hand is sewed into his abdomen. And I said, I never heard of anything like that before.
0: And I had never heard of anything like that before. So we looked it up, which was a challenge because we had to figure out how to do a Google search on it.
1: Yeah, but I was pretty good, wasn't I?
0: Yeah. So what we came up with is surgical repair of a wounded hand sewn in an abdomen.
1: That's what I mean by pretty good.
0: Right. That was pretty good. And the procedure is called a pedicled abdominal flap. And why doctors use the procedure. So this is for deep crush injuries like you're talking about,
1: yeah,
0: right?
1: Yeah, his hand was crushed.
0: Yes, like to where he was going to lose most of his digits and probably his hand in general, right?
1: Mm-hmm.
0: Severe burns or degloving incidents where skin, fat, and tissue are stripped away, exposing bones and tendons. So what they do is they create a pocket or a flap in the abdomen's soft tissue and stitch the injured hand inside of it. The hand stays attached inside the abdomen for about 3 to 6 weeks while new blood vessels grow in the hand. Doctors perform a second surgery to cut the hand free, taking a layer of abdominal skin with it to permanently cover the wounded hand.
1: So, yeah, when he first said that, I pictured it like it was inside, and all you could see was up to his wrist, and the hand was all the way in.
0: Right.
1: But it's not. It's like almost like they build a glove out of your abdomen, and your fingers are still sticking out. By what we looked up, the pictures we saw.
0: From what we could see, like the middle finger and a couple of fingers were sticking out. It looked like the tips of the fingers were sticking out.
1: Yeah, and they talked to a guy, and the guy said he could feel his fingers. It's crazy, right? That works.
0: And like you said, supposedly this is a procedure that's been around for about 100 years.
1: Yeah.
0: And, it was one of the... You fascinated me with this one.
1: I was pretty fascinated by it myself. And now I'm even more fascinated after I looked it up and actually saw an actual guy with it done.
0: Yeah. And maybe we'll play. We've got a video from the AP that kind of there's a guy who's actually having the surgery and had the surgery, and they go through it. We'll see. Maybe we'll get a chance to play that today, too. But, yeah, just... amazing. The other thing is, it's amazing the body's ability to heal itself that God gave us. It's amazing.
1: And that's exactly what it's doing too. His own body is healing his hand.
0: Yes.
1: Yes.
0: And it's pretty amazing.
1: Mm-hmm.
0: Now, today is a Thursday, so it is a kickoff cash Thursday. Kickoff cash.
1: There you go.
0: Hand up. Now, we're going to be giving the keyword in the 8 o'clock, you know, between 8 and 9. You need to get your entries in by 10 a.m. Can't stress that enough. We probably saw, what, Shannon, 100 entries that came in after 10 a.m. last Thursday?
1: Yeah, probably so.
0: And those don't count. There is a time limit on it. So when we, and I'll try to remind you again next hour, when we say this in the third hour, make sure you text in the keyword so that it counts, so that you have an opportunity to win $10,000 should the Packers return a kickoff for a touchdown, or should I say the green and gold return a kickoff for a touchdown.
1: Yes. The green and gold.
0: The green and gold. So, time is 6:50. Business news coming up next.
2: I'm Nicole Murray with Your Money Now. A federal judge has now approved Paramount's settlement agreement with 12 states that sued over the company's takeover of Warner Brothers Discovery, allowing the companies to soon close their $81 billion mega merger. Paramount has signaled that it aims to close its Warner acquisition as soon as this month. The Federal Trade Commission said it has opened an investigation into OpenAI, Anthropic, and other artificial intelligence companies over dangers their technology may pose to consumers. The AI giants and other tech companies in recent months have disclosed examples of their AI agents going beyond human instructions, hacking external websites. A limited edition Busch Light hunting can launched this week, and it pays homage to the can's 20th anniversary. Trib Live reports that the cans are available nationwide while supplies last. The company also announced a Canimal sweepstakes, where fans can win one-of-a-kind mounts that are hunting trophies made of Busch Light cans. Futures have risen. That's Your Money Now.
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0: Welcome back to Sheboygan's Morning News with Steve and Shannon. Saw this story and I thought, that's a Shannon story, right?
1: Ooh, it must be a good one.
0: As soon as I saw this story, I thought, okay, this is one of those intriguing stories that we'll see if we get a follow-up on. FBI, firefighters drowning may have been staged.
1: Hmm? Oh, wait. I have a button for this.
0: You have a button for this?
1: I do. Well, you know I do. Hold on.
0: Okay.
2: Huh?
1: There you go.
0: So, a one-time California firefighter who was thought to have drowned 3 years ago is back on the FBI's radar.
1: Hmm?
0: Yeah. They're starting to think he might have faked his own death.
1: Wow.
0: See, isn't that a Shannon story?
1: It is.
0: Agents say Charles Jonathan Harris, indicted in March of 2023 on federal charges of possessing child sexual abuse images, may have staged his own death in Suisun Bay to avoid a potential 20-year prison sentence and $250,000 fine per NBC News.
1: I bet a lot of people do that. Fake their own death.
0: I would think faking your own death in today's world has got to be a lot tougher.
1: Well, okay, so I think that it would be easy if it was like, say, a hurricane or something, and then all of a sudden you're just missing. And then pretty soon people would be like, okay, they must have blew away in the hurricane.
0: Like you took a boat out it when you knew a hurricane was coming type thing?
1: Yeah.
0: Well, that would be a good way.
1: That would be a good way to fake your death, huh?
0: Yeah. Harris, who allegedly uploaded the illegal material to social media while working at the Alameda County fire stations, vanished about a month after his indictment in what was reported as of April 4th, 2023, boating accident about 2 weeks before he was to appear in court.
1: Hmm.
0: So I wonder what if he faked his own death, I wonder what he did.
1: Well, I don't know. That's what you're supposed to be telling us.
0: Well, they don't know yet. Now authorities say the reported death, quote, needs further scrutiny. But they also remind you that if Harris is still alive, anyone assisting in hiding him could face a federal felony and up to 5 years behind bars. Originally from Modesto and last known to be living in Coulterville, Harris is described as 5'10", 220 pounds, with red hair, blue eyes, and burn scars on his hands, per the San Francisco Gate. He would now be 46.
1: Well, facial recognition, couldn't they find him like that?
0: You would think.
1: I just feel like it would be really hard to hide anywhere in this day and age.
0: That's what I would think, too. And you nailed it. Facial recognition, I mean, it's not like we've been not talking about flock cams the last 6 months.
1: How long ago did he disappear?
0: April 4th, 2023.
1: Yeah. So there would be facial recognition of him somewhere. But a lot of times when people do things like that, they get their face done different. I don't know. I wonder that too. If you have plastic surgery, does the facial recognition still recognize your face?
0: I don't know.
1: Well, I don't know either.
0: That's another one we're gonna have to look up. But
1: we have to look up a lot of stuff.
0: Well, you know,
1: good thing we don't have to use encyclopedias anymore because it would take us forever.
0: Isn't it? I mean, that's why I try best I can to keep an open mind on AI and everything else, right? Because we can do searches in an instant.
1: We could do that with Google.
0: Yeah. Yes, you can. But all I'm saying is generally, technology has a lot of benefits.
1: It has a lot of bad things.
0: It does have a lot of, no question about it, has a lot of bad things, and you got to make sure you're making sure those bad things don't happen. And there was a big summit yesterday at the White House with President Trump. Had the leaders of all these AI companies, and they're working on ways to self-regulate. So hopefully they self-regulate, Shannon.
1: Let them self-regulate.
0: So can you do a Boston accent?
1: Caw keys. Where's my caw? Caw. And where's my khaki pants? Oh, I know. That's how you say car key. Khaki. Khaki.
0: Khaki is khaki?
1: No, khaki. So when you say khaki, like we say khaki pants, that's how they say car key.
0: Ah.
1: That's how I learned that.
0: Well, Boston Logan is taking auditions to be the next voice of Boston. They say, bring your Boston accent, but we're looking for somebody with a clear, authentic that captures the Boston vibe. Top of the hour news next.
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3: He is hospitalized and hailed as a hero. I'm Dave Anthony, Fox News. The captain, who's from India, attacked by his co-pilot during a flight to Israel. He's now in stable condition after surgery. And what he did after being stabbed helped save everyone on board. And India's prime minister says his bravery has made his country proud.
4: After the co-pilot stabbed the captain of this plane, the flight plunged more than 14,000 feet in just 37 seconds. The injured pilot had the wherewithal to open the cockpit door, averting disaster.
3: Fox's Trey Yingston, Tel Aviv, where the Fly Dubai flight was headed.
4: Passengers jumped into action, making their way into the cockpit, subduing the pilot who was attempting to crash the jet. Even more remarkable, an Israeli plumber then pulled back the yoke to prevent the plane from diving further.
5: There were no pilots on the seats. One was on the floor, the other on the equipment. Another person walked in with me. I grabbed the attacker, I strangled him, and pulled him out. I pulled the control yoke.
3: Two off-duty pilots on board helped land the plane, also in Saudi Arabia. The attacker's in custody. There's a search at sea after a helicopter crash left two people dead, two injured.
6: And one more is still missing after a medevac helicopter crashed into the water off of the coast of California last night. Officials revealing the chopper went down shortly after taking off from Catalina Island. The LA County Fire Department says the person who remains missing is a patient who was being transported off of the island.
3: Fox's Molly Line. A convicted murderer Tennessee tried to execute last night is still alive. Krista Pike survived two lethal injections.
7: When the curtains closed the final time at 8:05, we could consistently hear her snoring, and then it kind of developed into a snore squeak, and then a snore, and even at 8:53, when the microphone was cut off, we could still hear snoring.
3: Tori Gessner was a media witness. Pike's now in a hospital. Tennessee's governor wants an investigation into what went wrong, postponing the state's next planned execution later this year. 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
11: No more diversity quotas, no more gender pronouns, no more identity months. Only the warrior ethos.
3: War Secretary Pete Hegseth said in his State of the Force speech in Virginia, the ideological clowns are out and the patriotic cowboys are in.
11: I call it accountability. and long overdue. And frankly, the bare minimum. As usual, what the media levels as an accusation, I wear as an accomplishment.
3: Hegseth says he's reduced military leadership by 20%, including firing some generals and admirals. And moving forward, future leaders will have to pass and excel in a merit-based performance assessment. The War Department also dealing with a cyber attack.
12: A Pentagon official confirms for Fox News that their personnel database has been breached. Hackers got information like social security numbers and details about employment for nearly 3 million personnel. The Defense Manpower Data Center says unauthorized users accessed files between October 2025 and July of this year. So far, they say there's been no indication of any misuse of the data. The Pentagon says affected individuals are being notified by postal mail, and the department's contracted provider, Identity Theft Guard Solutions, will conduct credit monitoring. In Washington, Jill Nato, Fox News.
3: On Wall Street, stock futures are rising before a new quarter and month of trading. In the baseball playoffs, the Red Sox, Cubs, and Astros eliminated. The New York Yankees knocked out Boston, the San Diego Padres. KO'd Chicago, while Houston lost to Chicago's other team, the White Sox. Philadelphia stayed alive.
13: 1-1 to Bohm. Hit well the other way. Carrying, and it's gone!
3: Alec Bohm's 10th inning home run won it for the Phillies, beating the Atlanta Braves 4-3 on NBC. They'll play again tonight, and the winner advances. I'm Dave Anthony, and this is Fox News.
14: From the WHBL Newsroom, here's the latest. I'm Stace Keene. The Stephanie Wild Center will roll out the red carpet tonight for the second annual Sheboygan Film Festival. The festival will run through Sunday and will begin with a traditional red carpet entrance at 6 o'clock this evening. Showings start at 7. Following the showings, the center will host a celebration with live music and a cash bar. The festival will continue throughout the weekend with showings and activities at several venues, including the John Michael Kohler Arts Center, Jake's, the Lakeland Community, Above and Beyond Children's Museum, and the Meade Public Library. You'll find more information on the festival by clicking the link attached to our website. It was a scary situation for a family in Fond du Lac. WHBL's Kevin Zimmerman has the story.
15: Fond du Lac County authorities believe that carbon monoxide was behind a potentially deadly situation that developed in a rural home early on Tuesday morning. The sheriff said that they were called to a home on County Road B just north of Long Lake in the township of Osceola shortly after 2 a.m., where multiple people were experiencing symptoms consistent with carbon monoxide poisoning. In all, 7 children between ages 4 and 17, along with a 46-year-old man and 42-year-old woman were affected and transported for treatment and released from the hospital. While the investigation continues, it appears that the homeowner had been attempting to repair a boiler unit, resulting in carbon monoxide exhausting into the home. The sheriff's office reminds residents to check their smoke and CO2 detectors to ensure they are working as we enter the colder months of the year. Kevin Zimmerman, WHBL News.
14: October is Manufacturing Month, and the Sheboygan County Chamber is celebrating by bringing back their Chamber Member Manufacturing Tours. Chamber officials say the goal is to give Chamber members an opportunity to see what some of our local manufacturers do, learn about operations, and get a behind-the-scenes look at the facilities. The tours will start on October 9th with a tour of Rockline Industries. For the past 50 years, Rockline has supplied the world's best retailers with private-label consumer products. Spots for the free tour are very limited, and you must be a Chamber member to sign up. Sheboygan Public Works has announced that several seasonal closures and winterization procedures will begin today. Scheduled closures ensure the park amenities are properly maintained, protected from winter conditions, and prepared for the close of the season. The splash pads at Cleveland End, Workers, and Optimist Parks will be turned off for the season today. On October 15th, all open-air shelters, fish cleaning stations, and public restrooms except Shaw Park will be closed for the season. Removal of park amenities like picnic tables, benches, and garbage cans will also begin. City officials say when deemed necessary, portable restrooms will be placed at high-demand locations to support continued public use throughout the fall and winter months. On November 1st, seasonal recreation features including pickleball nets, tennis nets, and soccer nets will be taken down, and kayak launches will also be removed and stored for the winter months. For more on these and other stories, visit us online at WHBL.com or download the WHBL mobile app.
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16: This rain will come to an end this afternoon, and then a lot of sunshine for the weekend. For today, cloudy with showers, high 67. Tomorrow, sunny, high 64. On Saturday, mostly sunny, high near 64.

0: 2. Brewers have their opponent for the NLDS. Late night on the West Coast, Padres take game 2 from the Cubs 4-1. Craig Counsell and the Cubs are headed home. So it'll be San Diego and Milwaukee game 1 of the NLDS in Milwaukee on Saturday. Manager Pat Murphy said the National League is loaded.
1: This is a crapshoot. You got such good teams in the National League. You know, these teams that we're talking about, whether it's what we're watching on TV, Phillies and Braves and Cubs and Padres and Dodgers. You're just talking about such good teams, you know. We're going to have to play well.
0: Jacob Mizrowski on the hill for game 1. Logan Henderson will get the ball for game 2. Game 1 will be a 7:30 first pitch Saturday night. Game 2 will be a 3 o'clock first pitch on Sunday afternoon. In the NFL, Packers on the practice field on Wednesday getting set for their road matchup in Tampa Bay this weekend. 14-year veteran offensive lineman and former Wisconsin Badger Kevin Zeitler was in town for a meeting on Tuesday. He signs a contract on Wednesday. A 1-year $4 million deal worth up to $5 million. Third veteran offensive lineman signed since last Thursday's home opening loss to the Falcons 35-14. Head coach Matt LaFleur had an injury update on wide receiver Jaden Reed on Wednesday as well. Not great news. His season is done.
2: It will be a season ending. Yeah, he'll be out. Unfortunately, he let me know yesterday. He's going to have to have surgery as well.
3: Is this the end of his career?
2: From my understanding, no. But he will be out a significant amount of time. I mean, it's tough on him. He's a guy that, you know, he wants to be out there and compete. And certainly, I think that anytime you go through a situation like that, it's a pretty scary deal.
0: The Packers are holding as 3.5-point favorites, a noon kickoff on Sunday. Badger football getting set for their homecoming matchup with Michigan State at Camp Randall on Saturday, trying to follow up that big win at Penn State this past Saturday, 24-20. Badgers just on the outside of the top 25s. They are 10-point favorites and 11:30 kickoff on Saturday. I'm John Hensler, 1330 and 101.5 WHBL.
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5: WHBL. David Crowley has told us exactly who he is. On illegal immigration, his own words say it all.
6: And when it comes down to the immigrants, when it comes down to the LGBTQ community, I always say, I'm not an ally, I'm an accomplice. I'm gonna be with you no matter what.
5: Crowley says he'd make Wisconsin a sanctuary state and make you foot the bill for benefits for illegal immigrants. In Dane County, a repeat drunk driver here illegally killed 2 teenagers.
6: I'm an accomplice.
5: In Fond du Lac, an illegal immigrant tied up and blindfolded a 12-year-old girl to rape her.
6: I'm an accomplice.
5: In Milwaukee, a drunk illegal immigrant killed a Special Olympian on his way to church with his parents.
6: I'm an accomplice.
5: David Crowley said it himself.
6: I'm not an ally, I'm an accomplice. I'm gonna be with you no matter what.
5: David Crowley, fighting for illegal immigrants, not you.
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0: Welcome back to Sheboygan's Morning News with Steve and Shannon on this Thursday. As I quite frankly try to get untangled from my
1: I don't know how you keep doing that. It's like a daily thing with you.
0: I don't really know either.
1: It's kind of weird.
0: It really is. And I really don't know how I end up doing that.
1: He's tangled in his headphones, in case you're all wondering.
0: Yes, I am. But you know what? We're going to work through it, and I think we're there. What's shaking with the weather?
1: Well, it's rainy and dreary, and 64 degrees right now. And today is going to be cloudy with showers and a high near 67. And tonight's going to be becoming partly cloudy with a low of 48. Tomorrow, sunny, high near 64. Saturday, mostly sunny, high near 62. Sunday, sunny, high near 66. And Monday, mostly sunny with a high of 60.
0: So the rain is going to come to an end and it's going to be beautiful.
1: Yeah, I think today we were just outside and I think I'm just going to go home and go to bed today. It's so dark and rainy.
0: Oof. And kind of dreary. And
1: yeah, just depressing.
0: Yeah, It is kind of a depressing day, isn't it?
1: It is. That's why I'm trying to cheer it up.
0: Well, I will give a little cheer to 60 million kids.
1: Okay.
0: Up to 60 million kids to be auto-enrolled in Trump accounts. Parents of eligible kids won't have to lift a finger to open Trump accounts anymore. The Treasury Department on Wednesday said it began automatically creating the child investment accounts for as many as 60 million minors, with the new rules taking effect immediately and auto enrollment starting October 1st. This reports CBS News, citing guidance from the Federal Registry. The tax-deferred accounts set up under President Trump's One Big Beautiful Bill cover U.S. citizens born between January 1st, 2025 and December 31st, 2028, who qualify for a $1,000 government seed deposit. The Wall Street Journal reports that the accounts are being handled by Robinhood and the Bank of New York Mellon, with a dedicated phone app and website for the accounts, though it is not known how parents can access them once they are auto-enrolled. So good news for 60 million kids. Others under age 18 that don't fall within the stated deadlines can still open accounts. They just won't get the upfront $1,000 boost. So if you have kids 18 or under, you can still set up these tax-deferred accounts. They're still a great deal, but they're especially good deal for those kids born between those dates.
1: Yeah, I remember when that first happened, and I was like, well, what if you were born December 31st, 2024? That's not fair. Remember that?
0: Yes.
1: Remember the great debate where I was like, not fair.
0: Well, it's in a lot of ways, it's not. But I think they were able to fund this through the One Big Beautiful Bill, and I know President Trump wants it to be all kids, you know, eligible in the future. And it's the power of compounding interest that these accounts, you know, that even just start with $1,000, if parents do nothing to it until the kid's 18, they're still going to come up with, I think it's like $100,000. It equals out to, it's an amazing thing for those kids. So time is 7:20. Business news is next.
2: I'm Nicole Murray with Your Money Now. President Trump's gathering of the world's most powerful tech companies did not include one notable company, Apple. Altimeter Capital CEO Brad Gerstner called Apple's absence a nothing burger. CNBC reports that social media buzzed with conjecture that Apple was not invited because the company is behind on AI. Mattel CEO Yanan Kreese is set to take on the position of co-CEO of Paramount and Warner Brothers Discovery. CNBC reports that he will serve alongside current CEO and chairman of Paramount, David Ellison. Yesterday, Mattel announced Kreese was departing the company after 8 years in the top job. Micron reported better than expected quarterly results as the memory maker continues to benefit from soaring demand for AI infrastructure. Revenue almost quadrupled in the fiscal fourth quarter from roughly $11.3 billion a year earlier. Its stock is up more than 500% in the past year. Futures have risen. That's your money now.
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7: 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Our souls thrive on beauty. When Walt Disney released Snow White and the Seven Dwarfs in 1937, it broke all the rules of filmmaking at the time. The movie is a classic today, but back then, animated movies were made for children, not adults. Hollywood insiders didn't believe audiences would sit through a feature-length cartoon, nor would they be emotionally invested in what amounted to a bunch of drawings. Even worse, America was still in the grip of the Great Depression, so money for entertainment was tough to come by. And yet, audiences showed up in droves. Snow White became the highest-grossing animated movie of all time, a record it held for 55 years. Walt Disney understood something that movie moguls at the time didn't. People crave hope in the midst of crisis. Snow White didn't solve anyone's problems, but it rescued them all the same. Audiences were swept up in a world of color, music, and wonder at a time when real life seemed gray and uncertain. Beauty stirs our hearts in ways that facts and logic can't. 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
13: 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Today's meditation speaker is Matthew Tschudi, Executive Director at Lutheran High School in Sheboygan.
14: One of the most exciting parts of starting a new school year is receiving your class schedule. Looking over your list of subjects and teachers brings a wave of anticipation. You naturally wonder, will I have classes with my friends? Is math going to be too hard? What is my new teacher like? Setting a daily routine around these subjects provides the structure you need for academic success. However, no matter what shows up on your printed schedule, there is one subject that matters more than any AP course, elective, or final exam, and that is learning Scripture. While school subjects prepare you for a temporary career, the Bible prepares you for eternity. You often hear advice to read your Bible and pray, but prioritizing this divine curriculum is the single most essential routine you can build. Perhaps you can set a defined schedule where you read in the morning, at lunch or dinner, or at night once the day has calmed down. Better yet, let me encourage you to involve your entire family in the process, especially your children, so that the example may be set for them. God is the ultimate instructor, and the Bible is His textbook. When you commit to studying Scripture daily, you aren't just memorizing facts for a test. You are gaining divine wisdom, learning how to live righteously, and equipping yourself for every good work ahead. Make God's Word your core subject this year, and let His truth shape your life above everything else.
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0: Welcome back to Sheboygan's Morning News with Steve and Shannon on this Thursday. It is kickoff cash day.
1: That was like a fake arm in the air because you did not
0: kickoff cash.
1: There you go.
0: There we go. We'll tell you about that next hour, but I know you got a story you wanted to talk about.
1: I have a story that's something that I do often.
0: Okay.
1: Man was speeding on his motorcycle to get to the McDonald's before they stopped serving breakfast. Have you ever done that?
0: Yes.
1: Have you ever got there and then the menu was just about to switch and the line was long? And you were like, oh, are they going to switch it before
0: yeah.
1: I... Yeah. Me too.
0: Did they switch it?
1: For what?
0: When you've been there, when you were rushing and you were in the line?
1: That has happened to me, yes.
0: Where they switched it? Yeah, because it's happened to me too.
1: Mm-hmm. And sometimes on Sundays, I DoorDash McDonald's, and then I worry about the driver, like, are they going to get there in time? Because I used to think if you DoorDash and then picked up or ordered on the app and picked up that you would still get it even if you ordered it. If you got there after the breakfast hour, but you ordered it before, but that's not true because they do cook it fresh when you get there. Just so you know, that's my tip of the day.
0: Ah, well, good tip.
1: Okay, well, this guy, a Virginia man, was pulled over for speeding on his motorcycle, told police he was trying to make it to McDonald's before they stopped serving breakfast. Officers said the man was clocked at going 72 miles an hour in a 25 zone. He admitted he was going a little too quick, but he was trying to make it in time for breakfast. He was cited for reckless driving. But I bet the officer that pulled him over understood, because this has happened to all of us.
0: It happened to Adam Sandler in the movie Big Daddy, where he loses it.
1: Yeah, I was going to say, isn't there a movie where this happens? Yeah.
0: Yeah, there is.
1: Because it's happened to everyone. Everyone. You can't tell me it hasn't. I mean, not going 72 in a 25.
0: I mean, you could really say rushing to McDonald's before... What is it now? 10:30?
1: It's 10:30 during the weekend, and then on Sundays it's 11.
0: Okay, so it is still 11 on weekends.
1: Only on Sunday. I don't know about Saturday.
0: Yeah, I don't either. But yeah, it's kind of like a uniquely American experience, I think.
1: Mm-hmm. It's like your heart beats, your adrenaline's going, you need to get there, and then you get there, and there's like 8 cars, and you're like, what?
0: Yeah, because you want an Egg McMuffin or something.
1: And then now they have the app. So sometimes I'll go in the line and order from the app. And then you get it because your order got in before the
0: because
1: one.
0: Because you're already there.
1: Yeah.
0: Yeah. Good tip. Time is 7:30. Bottom of the hour news is next.
17: Fox News, on Angelo Bavaro. President Trump turning campaigner-in-chief today.
18: The White House calls it a kickoff to a nationwide tour as President Trump takes his midterm message first to Oklahoma, where he'll campaign for Republicans in Durant. Durant, just across the border from Texas, where a tight U.S. Senate race is playing out. The president later expected to tour a truck factory in Denton.
17: Fox's Jeff Manasso. Tennessee death row inmate Krista Pike survives two doses of execution drugs. A media witness with this account.
19: Even at 8:53, when the microphone was cut off, we could still hear snoring.
17: Fox's Ted Linder.
20: The governor, Bill Lee, has ordered an independent review and suspended Tennessee's remaining scheduled executions.
17: Pike was sentenced to death for the 1995 killing of a 19-year-old. 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
21: From the WHBL Newsroom, here's the latest. I'm Stace Keen. City of Sheboygan has announced their curbside collection of fall leaves. More now from WHBL's Kevin Zimmerman.
22: The city of Sheboygan has announced that the Department of Public Works will begin curbside collection of fallen leaves on Monday, October 12th, continuing through Wednesday, November 26. During this period only, city residents may rake leaf piles into the street gutter for easier and faster pickup. Collection will be done according to zones designated by day of the week. It's possible that snow, ice, or freezing rain will force a day off since equipment can't collect frozen piles. You'll find an interactive map linked in this story on WHBL.com. It was also suggested that to prevent street flooding due to blocked inlets, residents consider mulching leaves into the lawn while cutting the grass, or else to bag leaves and bring them to the New Jersey Avenue drop-off site. Kevin Zimmerman, WHBL News.
21: The Stephanie Weil Center will roll out the red carpet tonight for the second annual Sheboygan Film Festival. The festival will run through Sunday and will begin with a traditional red carpet entrance at 6 o'clock this evening. Showings start at 7. Following the showings, the center will host a celebration with live music and a cash bar. The festival will continue throughout the weekend with showings and activities at several venues, including the John Michael Kohler Arts Center, Jake's, the Lakeland Community, Above and Beyond Children's Museum, and the Meade Public Library. You'll find more information on the festival by clicking the link attached to our website. Sheboygan Public Works has announced that several seasonal closures and winterization procedures will begin today. Scheduled closures ensure the park amenities are properly maintained, protected from winter conditions, and prepared for the close of the season. The splash pads at Cleveland End, Workers, and Optimist Parks will be turned off for the season today. On October 15th, all open-air shelters, fish cleaning stations, and public restrooms except Shaw Park will be closed for the season. Removal of park amenities like picnic tables, benches, and garbage cans will also begin. City officials say when deemed necessary, portable restrooms will be placed at high-demand locations to support continued public use throughout the fall and winter months. On November 1st, seasonal recreation features including pickleball nets, tennis nets, and soccer nets will be taken down, and kayak launches will also be removed and stored for the winter months. Fond du Lac County authorities believe carbon monoxide was behind a potentially deadly situation which developed in a rural home early Wednesday morning. The sheriff said they were called to a home on County Road B just north of Long Lake in the town of Osceola shortly after 2 a.m., where multiple people were experiencing symptoms that were consistent with carbon monoxide poisoning. In all, 7 children ranging in ages from 4 to 17, along with a 46-year-old man and 42-year-old woman, were affected. Officials with the sheriff's office remind residents to check their smoke and CO2 detectors to make sure they're working correctly as we enter into the colder months of the year. For more on these and other stories, visit us online at WHBL.com or download the WHBL mobile app.
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23: Another rainy morning for your Thursday. For today, cloudy with showers, high 67. Tonight, becoming partly cloudy, low 48. Tomorrow, look for sunshine, high 64. Saturday, mostly sunny, high 62. From Fox 11, your station for severe weather coverage, I'm meteorologist Pete Petoniak for 1330 and 101.5 WHBL.
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0: Welcome back to Sheboygan's Morning News with Steve and Shannon. We're talking about a guy racing to McDonald's to beat make sure the breakfast menu was still on. How about this one? You'll love this Florida man, Shannon. We have a Florida man story.
1: I have a Florida man story too, I think. That was a Virginia man that was speeding.
0: Was it?
1: Mm-hmm.
0: Okay. Well, this one's a Florida man.
1: Ooh, I have one of those after you're done. Okay.
0: Wanted man found driving with license that was suspended 20 years ago.
1: Did he know it? You know, he might have been unaware.
0: A Florida man who was wanted on several felonies was arrested during a traffic stop with a driver's license that expired almost 20 years ago. The man was pulled over for broken taillights and immediately admitted his license was suspended. When officers ran the license, they found it happened back in 2008.
1: Wow.
0: Wow. Yeah. After getting arrested, the man said he was going to flee the traffic stop, but decided not to when a second officer arrived. He is also now being charged with driving with a suspended license. This according to Local 21 News down there.
1: Yeah. Well, I have a Florida man story, too.
0: Well, he got by for a long time with that expired license.
1: That means he didn't do much wrong traffic-wise.
0: Well, at least traffic-wise, because he was wanted for several other felonies.
1: Yeah, but he didn't get in any traffic trouble, or they would have noticed this, right?
0: Or they would have got him a long time ago. You're right.
1: Mm-hmm. My Florida man fired several shots at his brother's home because the victim threw a bowl at him. The police arrived at the home shortly after getting a call about the shooting. When they arrived, they learned the brothers were arguing about a possible theft, and the victim threw a ceramic bowl at the suspect. The suspect then grabbed a rifle and fired several shots, but no one was injured. He was arrested, but it isn't known what charges he is facing at this time. I bet you he won't get charged with anything. Well, maybe. Attempted murder?
0: Perhaps.
1: Ooh. I don't know. They're brothers. Maybe he'll just say, okay.
0: Maybe.
1: I don't know. It's Florida man. Florida man does a lot of weird things.
0: Florida man does a lot of weird things. Boy, more bad news out of UW-Madison, Shannon.
1: Oh, I love bad news.
0: UW-Madison students report drugging at frat house. Two University of Wisconsin students say they were drugged at an off-campus fraternity houses. One student also reported being sexually assaulted. The university said the students came forward Sunday with separate allegations. The allegations come days after two leaders of the off-campus Alpha Epsilon Phi chapter were arrested on hazing and disorderly conduct. Police say they found about 30 partially clothed 18-year-olds in the basement. So this story continues to get worse.
1: Yeah, I was going to ask if it had anything to do with that hazing incident from the other day.
0: Yes.
1: It did?
0: Apparently, the way I read this article is it's the same fraternity. So, and that fraternity lost its charter with the university years ago. So, it's not a recognized fraternity.
1: Correct.
0: So, what else you got over there?
1: I got happier news than yours.
0: All right, let's do it.
1: Target is lowering prices on nearly 2,000 items as the retailer tries to give shoppers more savings heading into the holiday season.
0: I like it.
1: Uh-huh. The price cuts started September 29th and include items like clothing, accessories, and home goods, with some products seeing discounts up to 20%. Target isn't the only retailer slashing costs as shoppers look for ways to save in this economy. Walmart expanded its rollbacks to over 11,000 items recently. Yeah, I think you're going to see a lot of that for the holiday shopping season because people are keeping their money tight right now because the gas prices are so high.
0: Yes, they are.
1: Hopefully the gas prices go down by Christmas or around. How about next week?
0: that would be great. There is some good news on that front as well. South Korea is investing $200 billion in U.S. energy infrastructure. So that's a good thing.
1: Mm-hmm.
0: South Korea wants to get their energy from us. They want to make that investment, which will in turn drive down the cost. So, yeah, anytime Target or any of these other come, I mean, it's in their best interest too, right? They understand people are strapped right now, and they want to get people in their stores.
1: Correct.
0: And sometimes it takes those extra incentives to do it, I think.
1: A lot of times it does.
0: Now, and you know, Target's one of those companies that really suffered from going woke.
1: But they're bringing it back.
0: Are they bringing it back?
1: Like, for the 4th of July, they had a whole entire section
0: Oh, yeah, that's right.
1: Remember with all the people crying because of the USA clothes? Oh, wow.
0: Oh, yeah. We saw a video of people. They were crying because there was patriotic gear there. Mm-hmm. And there were LGBTQ plus yada, yada, yada was a smaller selection this year.
1: Yeah.
0: And they were not happy about it.
1: Correct.
0: Huh. What else you got?
1: More good news. Drone food deliveries are coming. Test shows fast food at your door in 5 minutes.
0: Ooh.
1: I'm excited about this. DoorDash is getting ready to test them in North California with Chipotle, Popeyes, and Momo and Curry. So far, the trials have been successful, with drones averaging less than 5 minutes. Ooh, 5 minutes. From the restaurant to the customer's door. That doesn't include the time it takes to make your food. DoorDash says about 80% of typical restaurant orders are small and light enough for this drone. No launch date has been announced yet. Okay, so you can order a sub. And then you just wait for as long as it takes to make a sub. And then 5 minutes later, it's at your door.
0: Pretty convenient.
1: It is so convenient. I wonder if it'll work for pizzas or if pizzas will be too heavy.
0: I don't know.
1: Oh, I don't know either, but I'm excited because sometimes I get my DoorDash order super fast and sometimes it takes forever. And sometimes they lose it. Like I ordered.
0: Yeah, and sometimes they just decide after 3 hours they're going to cancel the order.
1: Yeah, I don't understand that. I never understand. I worry that the Dasher got in an accident or something, and oh, they got in an accident because they had to deliver me food. But I don't think that's the case, because it's happened to me more than once, and you can't tell me all my Dashers are crashing.
0: Well, and the worst part about it is you'll get a message like Dasher shopping. Dasher shopping, and then you're getting nothing, right?
1: Mm-hmm.
0: Yeah, what is the last time? And they canceled the order on you, what, 3 hours later, something like that?
1: Yeah, and he said he was on his way. It was all items for watching the Packer game, you know, like football food.
0: Yeah.
1: And I ordered it, like, at 10:30 in the morning, so it would get there, like, noon, right? Well, he shops, and then he tells me he's on his way, and I'm waiting and waiting and waiting, and then all of a sudden, 3 hours later, I got another Dasher was shopping, and I'm like, what happened to the first guy? And she's like, I don't know. Like, they have no idea. The second Dasher has no idea what was going on. She's like, I have no idea. She's like, maybe he accidentally took the order. And I'm like, no, he was sending me what he couldn't find. It was just the weirdest thing. And I still don't know. I still don't know what happened to my stuff.
0: That is...
1: He probably was like, this stuff looks good. I'm going to keep it. Right?
0: He took your stuff, paid for it himself.
1: Yeah, he used his own credit card. And, oh, I'm going to go cook this stuff.
0: So, do you know what? I'm driving DoorDash. I can take the day off. I'm going to go watch the Packer game.
1: Yep, and eat some meatballs, cheese, sausage, crackers. Everything good I had. But I never received it. So, if I would have been having a huge party that day, people would have been very disappointed.
0: I don't order DoorDash very often. I would say probably maybe 2 or 3 times a month. So I don't order it as much as you do.
1: Well, you live in the city, so you can order food from regular places. I have to DoorDash everything. You know, there's no restaurant that actually delivers. I live in the country.
0: Yeah. What I hope happens is the local restaurants that actually have delivery, you kind of hope they keep their own delivery. Rather, you know what I mean? Rather than ordering from DoorDash. Because there's sometimes when you order, like if the restaurant will deliver directly to you,
1: mm-hmm.
0: it is significantly less than if you use DoorDash.
1: For sure. For sure. And, you know, I told you every time I work in my boutique in Green Bay, I always have to order a pizza because, you know, one in Green Bay, you must get a Gallagher's pizza, right? So last time I ordered it from DoorDash and it came directly from the Gallagher's driver, which I found odd.
0: That is weird.
1: Yeah. Usually you'll order it and think that it's going to be a regular driver, but they send a DoorDash.
0: Yeah.
1: That, it's weird. That, it was backwards, that, but it was really good.
0: Time is 7:50.
2: With your money now. Meta stock jumped 27% in September, its best month in almost 4 years, as investors cheered the social media giant's recent momentum in artificial intelligence. Wall Street has been optimistic about the company's business ever since the September 8th debut of its Muse personal AI agent app, which topped rival OpenAI's ChatGPT in Apple downloads. Alphabet has unveiled Gemini 4 Argon, its most advanced artificial intelligence model yet, offering major improvements in coding, cybersecurity, and complex professional work. Company officials say Argon is already being used internally to optimize memory at Google's data centers, freeing up hundreds of terabytes of memory without buying additional hardware. Oil prices have spiked by more than 1% following a report that Chinese refiners have suspended October fuel exports. West Texas Intermediate up to $91 a barrel, Brent at $99. Futures are higher. That's your money now.
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6: 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In Dane County, a repeat drunk driver here illegally killed 2 teenagers.
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7: 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I'm gonna be with you no matter what.
6: David Crowley, fighting for illegal immigrants, not you.
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0: Time to talk a little sports with John Hensler. Well, we have an opponent.
11: We have an opponent. Yeah, late night last night, Cubs and Padres game two after the Cubs got drubbed in game one. A tighter game yesterday. They just couldn't get the offense going at all. You know, PCA had this incredible regular season. He ends up going 0-7 with four strikeouts in the two games. And what we talked about with the Cubs is that offense, most runs scored in baseball, and that was sort of their calling card, and they just could not get it going in a tough road environment. So they lose 4-1. Now, Craig Counsell, you hate to see it, Steve. You just hate to see it happen. But 3 years now into a five-year deal, highest-paid manager in baseball, one of the biggest payrolls in baseball, hasn't won a division title, hasn't won a playoff series. I don't think he's in danger of getting fired, but, you know, I would think most Cubs fans would say this has been a pretty big letdown so far.
0: If it happened, you wouldn't necessarily be super surprised.
11: I don't think so. I wouldn't be. Maybe, you know, maybe Pat Murphy would let him be an assistant coach then next year, wouldn't that
0: maybe
11: be?
0: Maybe.
11: It's just, it is kind of incredible.
0: And you know what? Murph might.
11: That would be so fun. Could you imagine? That picture of him standing to Murphy's right would just be chef's kiss if that ever happened.
0: It really would be.
11: I think they'll let that contract probably roll through and think they can kind of revamp on the fly here and have a little bit healthier pitching staff. In their defense, a lot of their preferred starting rotation was hurt for most of the year. But I would say by any assessment, if you're a Cubs fan, you would say this hasn't been the best 3 years, that what we thought it was going to be at least. So, yeah, now the Padres. So this is the hottest team in baseball. The Brewers have the best record in baseball. Padres have the best record since the All-Star break. They did win the season series against the Brewers 4-2. Brewers got swept in San Diego when they were kind of on a lull. There haven't been many lulls for the Brewers, but that was one of them on that West Coast trip. They lost a couple of close games and made a few errors in those games that cost them, but you know, this team is really good. Fernando Tatis hitting leadoff. He had been bad the first half of the year. His power has come on. Of course, Manny Machado is going to get booed out of the building again at AmFam. I can't wait to do that on Saturday night. And they've got a lot of offense. Jackson Merrill's really good. Won the Rookie of the Year last year. He's having a nice sophomore season. Starting pitching's okay. They looked really good Tuesday, Wednesday with Michael King and then Pivetta last night. But overall, the numbers are kind of middle of the road. Robbie Ray's been good for them. A trade deadline pick up a lefty. And that's, I think, who you're probably going to see on Saturday. They don't have to announce their starting pitchers, I don't think, until Friday night. I would guess it's going to be Robbie Ray. And then they'll bring back King on Sunday. But, yeah, the thing that you worry about with that team the most is the bullpen. I don't think there is an argument. They have the best 7-8-9 in baseball. So if you are down multiple runs late, it is going to be very tough to come back against that team. Mason Miller is the best closer in baseball. However, the Brewers won 103 games. They're the number one seed for a reason. They've got guys that grind out at bats. We saw some power toward the end of the year. They have the best pitcher in the series in Mizorowski. Logan Henderson has been in some ways equal to that, although he does it in a different way. And the Brewers have their own 8-9. And I know McGill had a little meh in September, but he was the reigning reliever of the month for August. He had only blown two saves, or maybe three now by the end of the year, but that Uribe-McGill combo has been good. Ashby's been a little more up and down, but you feel like you're comfortable with him in the seventh inning. So this is going to be a series. I would love to say they're going to sweep him away and do the Lombada to the NLCS, but that's probably not going to be the case. So 7:30 Saturday night, 3 o'clock on Sunday, Miz and Henderson, your Game 1 and Game 2 starters for the weekend. Otherwise, Packers made another move. I have never seen anything like this. I've never seen within 20 games of or 20 days of a season starting, an assessment of a certain position group be so off base preseason that you have to sign three. Actually, they signed four. They cut that guy. Remember Volson? They signed him a week ago. They cut him. They have signed four veteran street free agent offensive linemen. That's how bad it's been. I've never seen that. Now, some Packer fans are going to say, give Goody credit for recognizing a problem and fixing it. I will give him exactly 0% credit for recognizing the problem, because anybody with eyes, and you might not even need eyes, could see that that's the biggest problem that they have had. Anybody with a shred of knowledge could see that's the issue. So I don't think you get credit for recognizing that. Also, he's the one who made the offensive line. So if you start the fire, I don't give you credit for saying, hey, that couch is on fire. I started that fire five minutes ago. I will give him credit in that it is clear they are trying to exhaust every option now to see if they can get this better. So Zeitler was in on Tuesday. They signed him to a contract. Now, he's getting paid some money. 1 year, $4 million, up to $5 million. That was signed on Wednesday. They asked Matt LaFleur, you know, could he be ready to go by Sunday? And LaFleur's like, well, I don't know. We got to get him ramped up. I would be shocked if he's not out there on Sunday. He's a 14-year vet. There's nothing this guy hasn't seen. He's been in this kind of a scheme before. I know he's only going to get 2 days, really, of ramp-up period, but, you know, We're also talking about the bar is pretty low.
12: Right.
11: I think Laken Tomlinson will be your starting left guard. And that offensive line, if those two guys are in there, will look better on Sunday. I think Love will have more time. The running game might get going. My fear with these guys is over the long haul, you know, Zeitler's 36, Tomlinson's 34. Becton's younger, he's 27. But over the course of the next 15 weeks, you know what I mean? They're going to feel as good as they're going to feel now, yeah. But how does that go over the course of the season? And if they get hurt, then you're kind of right back to where you were with some of those young guys. But they officially signed Zeitler yesterday. Jaden Reed out for the year. We kind of suspected that. That was a sad note, but it doesn't sound career-threatening, which is good
0: which
11: news.
0: Which is really good news. John, great stuff.
11: Yep,
0: thanks.
11: Sounds good, guys.
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13: Praising the passengers who prevented a disaster in flight. I'm Dave Anthony, Fox News.
14: We could be sitting today in a 9/11 tragedy, mm-hmm. You know, with bodies scattered in the desert. And they did because of the courage of these people.
13: Israeli Prime Minister Benjamin Netanyahu just told Fox the co-pilot who stabbed the captain and tried to crash the fly Dubai flight to Tel Aviv yesterday is from Oman and is under a terror investigation.
14: We know that he underwent Islamist radical indoctrination. That appears to be something we're gathering from the information, his personal information.
13: Now he's in custody after passengers intervened and stopped him. The injured pilot's in stable condition at a hospital. Two people are dead, two injured after a medevac helicopter crash near Catalina Island off California's coast last night. Another still missing, being searched for at sea. Krista Pike is still alive, but she wasn't supposed to be. The convicted murderer survived two injections that were supposed to be lethal last night in Tennessee.
15: Krista Gil Pike continued to blink on and off. She was smiling. She let out a couple of laughs during this process. I saw a tear roll down her right eye. And then she said, one spot is really throbbing.
13: Will Puckett was a media witness. Pike is now in a hospital. Tennessee's governor wants an investigation, postponing the next planned execution. The State Department of Corrections says they followed every step of the protocol. President Trump will hit the road today, trying to help Republicans keep control of Congress in the November elections.
16: The president kicking off his 32-day blitz in the Lone Star State. He's heading to the Peterbilt Motors factory in Denton today, where he'll be highlighting what he argues is a manufacturing boom.
13: Fox's Jackie Hunrick at the White House. After Texas, the president will hold a rally in Oklahoma. In a new AP poll, just 17% approve of the president's handling of the economy. And in a close Senate race in Michigan, a Fox News poll gives progressive Democrat Abdul El-Sayed a one-point lead over Republican Mike Rogers among likely voters. 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
13: The War Department is no longer woke. Secretary Pete Hegseth said in a State of the Force speech in Virginia. He says warrior ethos is the focus and the clowns are out and the cowboys are in.
20: The number crunchers say we've fired 10% of the generals and admirals across the force. And that number sounds about right.
13: And Hegseth says he's reduced military leadership by another 10%. Elon Musk is going to work at the Pentagon. The Tesla and SpaceX founder, who also led the controversial Doge government cutbacks, will lead a project to study the future of warfare.
21: The goal of Project Meridian, according to the Department of War, identifying the capabilities required to achieve absolute technological dominance on the next generation battlefield. The project will run for 100 120 days and culminate in an unclassified public report of its recommendations. Also leading the project, former House Speaker Newt Gingrich and defense tech billionaire Palmer Luckey. SpaceX and Luckey's Anduril already do business with the Pentagon, raising potential conflict of interest questions as they help identify future military needs. Lillian Wu, Fox News.
13: There's a new report from the Massachusetts Attorney General on priest sexual abuse.
1: The report is the result of a seven-year investigation and shows that more than 270 Catholic clerics sexually abused nearly 1,000 children in Fall River, Springfield, and Worcester, and that most of the abuse happened before 2002. The AG's office is calling on lawmakers to eliminate the statute of limitations for abuse civil claims. The Diocese of Worcester says it will study the report to see what improvements can be made. Fall River's bishop issued an apology to abuse survivors, and Springfield's bishop called the report, quote, humbling. Tanya J. Powers, Fox News.
13: A new unemployment report shows a very slight drop in first-time claims last week, down to 197,000. Tomorrow we'll get the monthly report detailing September's hiring and the new unemployment rate. On Wall Street, stock futures are rising. I'm Dave Anthony. This is Fox News.
12: From the WHBL Newsroom, here's the latest. I'm Stace Keene. The Stephanie Weil Center will roll out the red carpet tonight for the second annual Sheboygan Film Festival. The festival will run through Sunday and will begin with a traditional red carpet entrance at 6 o'clock this evening. Showings start at 7. Following the showings, the center will host a celebration with live music and a cash bar. The festival will continue throughout the weekend with showings and activities at several venues, including the John Michael Kohler Arts Center, Jake's, the Lakeland Community, Above and Beyond Children's Museum, and the Meade Public Library. You'll find more information on the festival by clicking the link attached to our website. It was a scary situation for a family in Fond du Lac. WHBL's Kevin Zimmerman has the story.
22: Fond du Lac County authorities believe that carbon monoxide was behind a potentially deadly situation that developed in a rural home early on Tuesday morning. The sheriff said that they were called to a home on County Road B just north of Long Lake in the township of Osceola shortly after 2 a.m., where multiple people were experiencing symptoms consistent with carbon monoxide poisoning. In all, seven children between ages 4 and 17, along with a 46-year-old man and 42-year-old woman were affected and transported for treatment and released from the hospital. While the investigation continues, it appears that the homeowner had been attempting to repair a boiler unit, resulting in carbon monoxide exhausting into the home. The sheriff's office reminds residents to check their smoke and CO2 detectors to ensure they are working as we enter the colder months of the year. Kevin Zimmerman, WHBL News.
12: October is Manufacturing Month, and the Sheboygan County Chamber is celebrating by bringing back their Chamber Member Manufacturing Tours. Chamber officials say the goal is to give Chamber members an opportunity to see what some of our local manufacturers do, learn about operations, and get a behind-the-scenes look at the facilities. The tours will start on October 9th with a tour of Rockline Industries. For the past 50 years, Rockline has supplied the world's best retailers with private label consumer products. Spots for the free tour are very limited, and you must be a Chamber member to sign up. Sheboygan Public Works has announced that several seasonal closures and winterization procedures will begin today. Scheduled closures ensure the park amenities are properly maintained, protected from winter conditions, and prepared for the close of the season. The splash pads at Cleveland End, Workers, and Optimist Parks will be turned off for the season today. On October 15th, all open-air shelters, fish cleaning stations, and public restrooms except Shaw Park will be closed for the season. Removal of park amenities like picnic tables, benches, and garbage cans will also begin. City officials say when deemed necessary, portable restrooms will be placed at high-demand locations to support continued public use throughout the fall and winter months. On November 1st, seasonal recreation features including pickleball nets, tennis nets, and soccer nets will be taken down, and kayak launches will also be removed and stored for the winter months. For more on these and other stories, visit us online at WHBL.com or download the WHBL mobile app.
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23: This rain will come to an end this afternoon, and then a lot of sunshine for the weekend. For today, cloudy with showers, high 67. Tomorrow, sunny, high 64. On Saturday, mostly sunny, high near 62. And Sunday, sunny, high near 66.
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2: Andrew Greenfield is one of the owners of Hilltop Dairy located in Marquezan, Wisconsin, where they milk 1,200 cows and farm 1,200 acres. 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
3: Technologies that we're currently utilizing on the cow.

0: Calling y'all up has been really, really nice.
1: Andrew shares more about the conservation practices at Hilltop Dairy.
0: We're always looking at conservation practices. I wouldn't say we have like a giant push, but we're always working closely with the NRCS, whether it's making sure we're collecting all of our leachate, manure management practices. You know, where if we don't take care of our land, we're not going to have good land to use. You know, it's we want our customers and the consumers to be happy too. You know, we want everyone to be happy and healthy. Conservation is always going to be something that's important.
1: That was insight from local dairy farmer Andrew Greenfield of Hilltop Dairy, located in Marquezan, Wisconsin. He also was on another farm report talking about how genomic testing has been a game changer on their farm. You can listen back on the Wisco Ag News podcast. There's also a full video with Andrew on the Wisco Ag News social media channels. And that's your connection to agriculture. I'm Joanna Guza.
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3: Welcome back to Sheboygan's Morning News with Stephen Chan. No matter how dark or how dreary the day is, Jess will come in with a dog and we'll be like, okay, it's a good day.
4: Wait till you see this one.
5: Oh my gosh, yes. So thank you guys for having us.
3: You bet.
5: I brought the biggest boy that I could find this morning. This is Coda, and he is a Great Pyrenees, and great really does describe him.
3: Yes.
5: He is huge. He is about 83 pounds, very, very tall. Typical Great Pyrenees in the look, like the long, like beautiful hair. He's white and brown, and he's got like a couple black spots, but he's basically just a big teddy bear.
3: For someone who's looking for a larger breed dog that is like the most chill dog, he's content, he sits, there's not a whole lot of has he got the...
5: He's eating a bone.
3: Oh, I thought he might have the doorstop or
5: no,
3: something.
5: No, he's eating a bone. He's just chilling.
3: But, I mean, so laid back, so gentle. I mean,
5: yes.
3: What a dog.
5: Yes, he is amazing. He knows his basic commands, shake, sit, lay down, come, stay.
3: I'm surprised he's only 83 pounds, to be honest.
5: I think
3: he looks a lot bigger than that.
5: I know. I actually think he would gain some weight if he was, you know, in a home and was like a little less anxious than he is at the shelter. I think he would eat some more than he is right now. But he is, yeah, just like I said, a big teddy bear. He is great with kids and actually loves kids. And you can kind of tell, like, he just sits there and takes all the attention. And if you stop petting him, he'll kind of paw you to, hey, keep petting me. Like, but he only wants to be with his people.
3: Exactly. And it's the good kind, because he'll put his paw up on your knee and just kind of look at you.
5: Yes.
3: It's not like he's pawing at you, which is nice, too.
5: Yeah, yeah, totally. And Coda is only 5 years old. So I still think he's just a baby.
4: I am in awe of this dog.
5: Yeah. I haven't heard a peep out of him.
4: No. Oh, I need him to come over here.
5: I know. I gave him a bone. So yeah. That's what he's doing. Yeah. He's eating. But he will say hi. He's very treat motivated. So very, very smart. The only thing that we think is he should probably be the only dog in the house. Just because we're not sure, you know, of his background totally, and just because of his size, we just...
3: Yes. I mean, you're right. If you don't know the background, just his pure size alone, you would want to be very careful with introductions and stuff like that.
5: But, yeah, but like I said, he loves people. So it could be a family dog with kids. We know that he's been around kids of all different ages.
3: If you have kids and you want them to be able to play in the backyard, this guy would be the companion.
5: Yeah. Yep. He's a little shy at first, but you know, he warms up really, really quick, and he has what they described as like moderate energy. Like, he likes going on walks, but he also just likes to hang out with you and be your teddy bear.
3: a very typical big breed if he goes for one good walk a day, that's about all they need. He doesn't need to go out into a field for 2 hours and chase something.
5: Yes, absolutely.
3: All right. And look, Shannon, he's getting...
5: Oh, God, Shannon.
3: You want to talk about pictures. And everybody here at the station is coming by to get a look at this. I get a look at the dog, because I said to Shannon, I said, there's a big dog. And she goes, a big dog? And I said, no, you don't understand. A really big dog.
4: Big and gentle.
5: Yeah, very gentle. I'm petite, and he was great on the leash. He doesn't pull. He's just wants to be by us. So
3: anybody who's looking for a big best friend, this is your guy. Definitely check out Coda at the Sheboygan County Humane Society. Jess, as always, we really appreciate your time. And especially bringing in the big boy, Coda, today.
2: Oh,
3: and
2: yes.
3: Coda's welcome to come back anytime you would like, but hopefully he'll find his forever home soon. And
5: yeah, I think if someone does a meet and greet, they'll immediately
3: In love with them. Business News is next.
6: I'm Nicole Murray with Your Money Now. Blue Origin CEO Dave Limp said the space company's first outside funding round is oversubscribed and has not yet closed. The 26-year-old space company has so far been fully funded by Amazon founder Jeff Bezos. Limp said the plan is for New Glenn to return to flight before the end of this year. BMW has set out a restructuring plan centered on AI, management cuts, and two model launches as the German luxury automaker seeks to restore investor confidence. BMW shares have fallen by more than a third over the past year to their lowest level in more than 6 years. Goldman Sachs pushed its forecast for the next interest rate hike to December after a softer than anticipated inflation reading. The brokerage had previously forecasted a 25 basis point increase in October. The Fed raised interest rates in September, marking its first hike in 3 years. Futures are slightly higher as AI-related stocks gain. That's Your Money Now.
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3: Welcome back to Sheboygan's Morning News with Steve and Shannon on this Thursday, and it is kickoff cash time, just about.
4: You mean kickoff cash.
3: I mean kickoff cash, yes. Yeah. But I first want to get to a text we got from our listener Joe in Nebraska. He said gas prices are already starting to go down, just barely under $4 in Lowell. Nebraska, Wayne, Nebraska, has gone down about 10 cents a gallon. So our friend Joe in Nebraska sent us that.
4: See,
3: so,
4: now that's good news.
3: Appreciate it, Joe. And yes, Shannon, it is that time where we announce the keyword for kickoff cash.
4: Good job.
3: Yeah, see, I did that. Now, when we give the keyword, you will text the keyword to 79489. That is the phone number you're sending the text to. So the keyword is, are you ready, Shannon?
4: I know what it is. Can I say it?
3: You can.
4: It's game. G-A-M-E. Game.
3: It is game. So text the word game.
4: Game.
3: G-A-M-E. Text the word game to 79489. If the green and gold successfully return a kickoff for a touchdown this weekend, one lucky entrant will win $10,000. 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And you have till 10 a.m. this morning to get your text in, right, Shannon? That is very critical.
4: Yep, so text the word GAME, G-A-M-E, to 79489. That's the phone number right now.
3: Yes, for your chance to win $10,000. 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
4: It really is a treasure hunt every time you go there.
3: Yeah, I tried to go there, and it was one of the days that they were closed.
4: Yeah, Steve needs a space heater. I told him to go there.
3: And I'm going to. I definitely do need a space heater. Because it gets cold at about 1 o'clock in the morning when you're getting in the shower. So again, keyword is game. Text that to 79489 for your chance to win.
4: Mm-hmm. I wish everybody good luck. And I think that this might be the week.
3: You think?
4: I think so.
3: I hope so.
4: I feel it.
3: We need the Packers to turn the season around, Shannon. And it's early. It's only game four.
4: Yeah, that's what I was trying to say earlier. It's only game four.
3: It's less than a quarter of the year in, so they can turn it around. So we have full faith in them. But Again, you want to get this keyword in by 10 a.m. this morning. And good luck to everybody, right?
4: Mm-hmm.
3: We hope we can announce a winner next week.
4: I love Thursdays. Kickoff cash.
3: Kickoff cash. And this is what I hope, Shannon.
4: What?
3: I hope that not only do the green and gold run back a kick, but they actually win the game, too.
4: That would be nice. You know what would be nice is if they win the game by running back a kickoff.
3: Ooh.
4: Ooh, yeah.
3: So that would be the game ender right there, the kickoff, and then somebody would be the winner?
4: Yes.
3: That would be something.
4: Yes, it would. And, it'd be very memorable.
3: And you have a chance to do that. Text GAME to 79489 for your chance to be entered, and make sure you do that by 10 a.m. this morning so that your entry will count.
4: Whew. Should I say it one more time? GAME, G-A-M-E to 79489.
3: Yes. This is the only time we're saying it today, folks. So text GAME to 79489. Time is 8:30.
20: News. I'm TJ Papa. President Trump begins his 32-day trek across the nation leading into the midterms. First up, a truck plant in Denton, Texas. Fox's Jackie Heinrich at the White House.
21: He'll be highlighting what he argues is a manufacturing boom, a result of his administration's pro-growth policies, tariffs, and deregulation, in their words.
20: But digital numbers for the commander-in-chief from a new Associated Press North Center for Public Affairs Research poll out this morning. Cost of living, a major issue, with 17% of U.S. adults approving of the job he's doing to lower prices. Tennessee officials have not delivered an update on the condition of Krista Pike, the convicted killer who survived a pair of lethal injections last night. She was found guilty for the 1995 murder of 19-year-old classmate Colleen Slemmer. 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
22: The WHBL Newsroom. Here's the latest. I'm Stace Keen. The city of Sheboygan has announced that the Department of Public Works will begin curbside collection of fallen leaves on Monday, October 12th, continuing through Wednesday, November 26th. During this period only, city residents can rake leaf piles into the street gutter for easier and faster pickup. Collection will be done according to zones designated by day of the week, and although it's hoped that entire zones can be covered in one day, it's possible that collection may extend into the next day. It's also possible that snow, ice, or freezing rain will force a day off, since equipment can't collect piles that are coated with snow or ice. It was also suggested that in order to prevent street flooding due to block inlets, that residents consider mulching leaves into their lawns while cutting the grass, or else bag those leaves and bring them to the New Jersey Avenue drop-off site. You'll find more information with this story on our website. Sheboygan's Department of Public Works has announced that seasonal closures and winterization procedures will begin Thursday, October 1st. The scheduled closures ensure that park amenities are properly maintained, protected from winter conditions, and prepared for the winter. The splash pads at Cleveland End, Workers, and Optimist Parks will be turned off for the season today. On October 15th, all open-air shelters, fish cleaning stations, and public restrooms except for Shaw Park will be closed for the season. Removal of park amenities such as picnic tables, benches, and garbage cans will also begin. City officials noted, when deemed necessary, portable restrooms will be placed at high-demand locations to support continued public use throughout the fall and winter. On November 1st, seasonal recreational features, including pickleball nets, tennis nets, and soccer nets, will be taken down. Kayak launches will also be removed and stored for the winter months. Fond du Lac County authorities believe carbon monoxide was behind a potentially deadly situation which developed in a rural home early yesterday morning. Sheriff said they were called to a home on County Road B just north of Long Lake in the township of Osceola shortly after 2 a.m. where multiple people were experiencing symptoms consistent with carbon monoxide poisoning. The Eden Fire Department, Campbellsport Ambulance, and a deputy with Fond du Lac County Sheriff's Office responded, where they found the family experiencing severe symptoms. That brought in additional resources from Fond du Lac Fire and Rescue and Mount Calvary Ambulance to assist in the transport of the patients to local hospitals. In all, 7 children ranging in ages from 4 to 17, along with a 46-year-old man and 42-year-old woman, were affected. Officials say all individuals have been treated and released from the hospital. A preliminary investigation cited a boiler unit inside the home that was malfunctioning. The homeowner had been attempting repairs, resulting in carbon monoxide backing up into the home. Officials with the sheriff's office remind residents to check their smoke and CO2 detectors to ensure that they're working as we enter into the colder winter months. For more on these and other stories, visit us online at WHBL.com or download the WHBL mobile app.
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1: Another rainy morning for your Thursday. For today, cloudy with showers, high 67. Tonight, becoming partly cloudy, low 48. Tomorrow, look for sunshine, high 64. Saturday, mostly sunny, high 62. From Fox 11, your station for severe weather coverage, I'm meteorologist Pete Petoniak for 1330 and 101.5 WHBL.
5: Good morning, a look at sports. I'm John Hensler. Baseball playoffs continuing on Wednesday. Wild card game twos. Phillies in Atlanta. They stay alive with a couple of late home runs to tie it. Got a solo shot in the top of the 10th inning from Alec Bohm. Bullpen took it home. Phillies tie that series with a 4-3 win. Decisive game three in Atlanta on the way today. White Sox on their way to the ALDS. They beat the Astros on the road 7-3. Likewise, Yankees punch their ticket to the division series. They beat the Red Sox 9-2. They sweep away Boston. Brewers have their opponent for the NLDS. Padres and Cubs late night on the West Coast. Padres took game one, 8-0. They take game two by a final of 4-1. So it will be San Diego and Milwaukee game one at American Family Field. Brewers are the number one overall seed. Rookie shortstop Cooper Pratt talked about the transition from regular to postseason.
23: I have as much confidence as anyone. I mean, we've kind of shown that with the regular season, but the regular season's kind of out the window now, and now the playoffs start, and now it's real. So everyone goes into the playoffs 0-0. It doesn't matter how you get in. It just matters how you perform when you're here.
5: Pratt will be getting his first taste of postseason action on Saturday. Hit .281 in the regular season after getting called up in the middle of June. Season series between the Padres and Brewers. Padres took it 4-2 in six games. Brewers won their series in Milwaukee in the middle of May. Got swept in San Diego in early August. Game one will be 7:30 on Saturday. Jacob Mizrowski on the hill. Game two will be a 3 o'clock first pitch on Sunday. Logan Henderson going for the Brewers. In the NFL, Packers on the practice field on Wednesday, continuing their preparations for their road trip to Tampa Bay this coming weekend. They sign another veteran offensive lineman. 14-year veteran, former Wisconsin Badger Kevin Zeitler was in town for a meeting on Tuesday. He signs a contract on Wednesday, a one-year, $4 million deal worth up to $5 million. It is the third veteran offensive lineman signed since that home opening loss last Thursday to the Falcons. Head coach Matt LaFleur on what went wrong with their preseason evaluation of what they had on the offensive line.
24: Sometimes I think practice, the way teams practice in the league, it's a lot different than the game. When you get into game action, I think that's when you get a real evaluation of everybody. And by no means are we dismissing these guys that have played for us. I think they're young players. They've got a long road ahead of them, but we got to get improvement as well. So I think we felt like it was a necessary step that we had to take.
5: LaFleur also had an injury update on wide receiver Jaden Reed. Went down early in the Week 2 matchup in New York. His season is done. He was placed on IR. He'll have season-ending neck surgery. LaFleur said they believe it is not a career-threatening injury. Packers are 3.5-point favorites, a noon kickoff on Sunday. I'm John Hensler, 1330 and 101.5 WHBL.
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3: Welcome back to Sheboygan's Morning News with Steve and Shannon. I want to go right to the phones and welcome in a great American patriot and founder of Hunter Nation, Keith Mark. Keith, really appreciate you taking some time for us this morning.
31: Well, thanks for having me, Steve.
3: Now, tell folks a little bit about Hunter Nation, and you've got some very exciting speakers coming to town that I know we want to talk about, but tell them a little bit about Hunter Nation, please.
31: Well, hey, listen, Hunter Nation was founded to be the united and the uniting voice of the American hunter, because there are a lot of groups out there that do great work, a lot of conservation groups, but they focus on one particular animal or a region or a type of hunting. Well, Hunter Nation is out here trying to fight and defend our hunting lifestyle and the American hunter itself, and so we're not afraid to get involved in some of these more difficult policy battles, like the gray wolf, which is just the number one issue right there negatively impacting Wisconsin hunters. And so we worked very closely with Congressman Tom Tiffany, hopefully soon to be Governor Tom Tiffany, there in Wisconsin. And we've got the wolf delisting legislatively through the House of Representatives. And then with the help of Congressman Tiffany and a lot of efforts on our part and others, President Trump just signed the first step in delisting the wolf, which hopefully will return management back to the state. But what that means for Wisconsin is that just because management is returned from the federal government back to the state, are you going to be able to manage wolves? And I think this November is going to decide whether you will or won't. If you have a governor sitting in the chair that believes management should be based on science, not emotion, that management should, hunters and scientists and biologists should have a say in whether we manage wolves in Wisconsin? Well, the choice is pretty simple. Or you have another party that if they're sitting in the chair, they're not going to lethally manage wolves at any level, and they're going to lie to the hunters of Wisconsin on how many wolves there actually are in the state. So you guys got a pretty big election coming up in November, and that's why Hunter Nation is trying to raise awareness for these issues. And you mentioned some big events. Yeah, we do have some big events. October 8th in Green Bay, we have none other than our mutual friend Ted Nugent coming, and that's going to be a great event. I believe we've invited everyone to come. I think Congressman Tiffany has agreed to come, so we'll get to hear where he stands on these issues again. And then again on October 13th, we're going to be in Waukesha with Brett Favre. How cool is that?
3: That's very cool. And it's such great work that you guys do. And Ted Nugent, Brett Favre, both real American patriots, and they want to help out. And I think people in northern Wisconsin understand how out of control the gray wolf population has become up there. And a lot of that is due to the great work that Hunter Nation has done.
31: Well, no, I appreciate that. And I think really when you take a look at Wisconsin as a whole and how quickly wolves are migrating south, I mean, just look how quickly the wolf population has literally spread all across Wisconsin just in the last several years. I get posts from hunters all over Wisconsin with their trail cameras, and, you know, they're posting them daily and weekly. And when you compare the number of wolves on the actual hunter trail cameras all across Wisconsin, there is no way on God's green earth can the population numbers being given by your DNR be accurate, because the pictures don't lie. This amount of wolves could not be in one place and then not in another. So it's just, you know, it's crazy how fast, you know, that the population of wolves is exploding without management. And that's happening in Minnesota, Michigan. I mean, there's no deer or moose left in the Upper Peninsula of Michigan. And the wolves are just continuing to expand without management. Now, the livestock depredation in all those states, it's just crazy. And a number of pets that are being slaughtered by these unmanaged wolves are at an unbelievable rate right now. It's not sustainable, Steve. And if we don't get management of the gray wolf, I mean, there won't be deer hunting in Wisconsin in 50 years, and that maybe not even in 30, maybe not even in 20 when you look at it. And this is not just, hey, trying to scare the heck out of people. Just look at the numbers. I think you had 610,000 rifle deer harvests in the year 2000, and the wolf population was purported to be around 220 or 240. By the time 2023 hit, the wolf population has exploded, and your deer harvest during rifle season was down to about 210 or 220,000. That is such a drop. It doesn't take a rocket scientist, and of course I'm not, because I still get my supper with a sharp stick, but I mean, it doesn't take a brilliant human being to realize that if we don't get these wolves controlled and managed, I mean, this is so anti-hunting, there won't be deer hunting in Wisconsin. So that's why, as Hunter Nation, we are so proud of the work that Tom Tiffany has done to fight for the hunters and the basically the rural livers in Wisconsin. He's on the front lines and has been trying to get the gray wolf delisted. Really, everything that impacts rural Wisconsin, and honestly, the traditional values that I know exist in Wisconsin, Tom Tiffany's fought for them, but especially when it comes to this wolf issue. So we are forever grateful for that.
3: Yeah, the work Congressman Tiffany and like you said, hopefully future Governor Tiffany has done on this has been remarkable, and it's the hunting issues where Tom Tiffany is so much better, but he's so much better on everything. I mean, David Crowley wants to make us into a sanctuary state, and you know, there's so many things, Keith, that it's so critical Tom wins this race.
31: Well, listen, the choice couldn't be clearer. You know, Hunter Nation is a not-for-profit. We don't really tell people who to vote for. We don't endorse, as a general rule, a candidate or a party. But if you just take a look and in your mind, close your eyes and just picture this. One party wants open borders and illegal people coming into our country, flooding it with drugs and increasing crime. The other party wants secure borders and only allow legal immigration. One party wants to defund the police. One party wants law and order. One party wants to allow men into girls' locker rooms and sports, while one party recognizes that as mental illness and wants to keep the men out of women's sports and locker rooms. And I could go on and on and on. And Tom Tiffany, he is clearly separated himself from the one party. It's very clear where Tom Tiffany stands on the issues of pro-hunting, pro-Second Amendment, closed borders, law and order, and basically protecting the sanctity of women's sports and women's locker rooms. And there is not even a close call in my mind between the candidates in almost every single election or every single state that I'm looking at. And if good people set this one out, Steve, it will be our own fault, because one party wants to push America to socialism and communism and take away all of our rights, and one party is opposed to that. And Tom Tiffany is so pro-American, pro-Wisconsin values, that I can't imagine that anybody being confused on who to pull the lever for come November. But again, what it's going to all boil down to is turnout, Steve. If people don't get off their tree stands and duck marshes and get out and cast a ballot in November, shame on you, because the other side thanks you for your apathy. And let's not be that. Let's have American hunters, American shooters, and really all those people in Wisconsin that cherish the traditional American values that America stands for, make sure we get out and vote. Make sure you get five of your friends to go out and vote. Let's not even let this be a close election. Let's have good people, the good people of Wisconsin, flood the polls with their votes. And if there's any question as to whether you're registered or not, or where your closest polling place is, go to huntthevote.org. Huntthevote.org, just tap on Wisconsin, put in your address, and you'll be able to find out all the information you need to know about voting. And while you're online, while you're on the internet there, go to hunternation.org and check us out, because we would love to have you join our Wisconsin chapter up there, where my good friend Chris Vaughn is doing amazing work up there.
3: Chris is doing a great job. Keith, look forward to talking to you again on Saturday, and appreciate the great work that you're doing and the great speakers you're bringing in. Ted Nugent on October 8th and Brett Favre on the 13th. Keith, really appreciate your time.
31: Hey, thank you for having me, and we'll see you all at these events. I can't wait.
3: Sounds great. Appreciate it, Keith.
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3: Welcome back to Sheboygan's Morning News with Steve and Shannon on this Thursday. Shannon, looks like we've got some breaking news here, huh?
4: Looks that way, yeah. Late-breaking story.
3: We just got a late-breaking story from Kevin Zimmerman. Unfortunately, a tragic one. A fatal UTV crash has been reported in the Manitowoc County Sheriff's Office. Officials say the crash happened around 7 p.m. on Wednesday on State Highway 42, just north of East Hillcrest Road, about a mile north of Two Rivers. A 47-year-old man driving a UTV collided with a deer, and unfortunately it cost him his life. So tragic story out of Michigan this morning, Shannon. That's where you
4: That's my stomping grounds.
3: That's your stomping grounds.
4: Yeah.
3: That's where you spend a lot of time. So Hunter Nation, check out HunterNation.org. Great organization. They do a lot for hunters. And, yes, Ted Nugent's going to be here on October 8th. I've never met him in person. I've talked to him on the phone. I've never met him in person.
4: Do you think that he'll call us, like, on this show? Perhaps?
3: It's
4: maybe?
3: In the works.
4: It's Keith, in the works.
3: Keith and Hunter Nation are doing what they can to see if they can make that happen. So,
4: well, that would be awesome.
3: Yeah. Yeah. So Ted Nugent will be in Green Bay on October 8th, and Brett Favre will be in Waukesha.
4: Ooh, do you think he'll call us? I would love to talk to Brett Favre.
3: I would love to talk to Brett Favre, too.
4: Maybe he'll even come here.
3: You know what the problem with if I talked to Brett Favre would be?
4: What? You'd hug him too much?
3: I'd be afraid I'd be crush boy on the radio.
4: Yeah, I know. He's like one person I'd be starstruck by.
3: Like, I would be like, you are by far my favorite player of all time, just so you know. That's
4: he's mine too, so I'm with you.
3: I mean, Favre was, and what I loved about him, he was so tough. You know what I mean? Favre never missed games.
4: No.
3: He was always out there for his entire time.
4: No. And he was never drama, like a drama queen, like Mr. Aaron Rodgers. You know, the one that we've never seen his wife before?
3: Maybe a little bit of drama when he left.
4: He didn't try to cause that.
3: No.
4: He left, and then he came.
3: And then he wanted to come back. And
4: they wouldn't let him, so he had to go somewhere else.
3: And I agree. Right? That's the... When they told them they didn't want him back, they were just starting minicamp. You know what I mean? It wasn't like he decided he wanted to play 2 days before the first game.
4: Yeah.
3: You know? They could have made it work.
4: Mm-hmm.
3: So
4: I went to the Broke Spoke in Mississippi, in Kiln, Mississippi. I have a hat from there because that's like where he hangs out. He was not there when I was there, I have to say, but I do have the hat.
3: I once drove by his estate years ago in Hattiesburg, Mississippi.
4: Yeah?
3: Yeah.
4: Did you stop in?
3: No.
4: Well, then that's not a good story. I drove by his house. Now you sound like stalker.
3: Well, but actually a good friend of mine, his fiance, girlfriend, whatever you want, she used to be the Favre's nanny when he was in Green Bay. So he's been down to Favre's ranch on the weekends with his girlfriend. So I know somebody who's been to the Favre ranch.
4: Well, that's something.
3: I haven't been to the Favre ranch, but I know people who have been.
4: So. I didn't even know he had a ranch, so there's that.
3: You know,
4: I just knew he went to a bar. Broke Spoke.
3: Well, you know, my buddy told me, I said, what's he like? And he said, pretty much he is what you see. He loves to hunt. And that's kind of what he loves to do.
4: Yeah, and that's exactly how I pictured he would be. And that's why I like him.
3: Yeah.
4: I like real people.
3: I like real people, too. I got one piece of good news for people before we go for the day.
4: Okay.
3: Trump sending $500 checks to nearly 1 million Americans.
4: I want one.
3: If you bought health insurance through the marketplace, you may be getting $500 in the mail.
4: Whew.
3: The Trump administration started sending out refund checks to more than 950,000 Americans in 30 states who bought health insurance through the Affordable Care Act's federal marketplace. The administration says recipients were overcharged through user fees during the Biden administration. Checks started going out yesterday. So just another area where the Biden administration was screwing people. But Trump's fixing it.
4: He's fixing it, and he doesn't even have to.
3: Yeah, that's what he does. He fixes he fixes problems.
4: Yes, he does.
3: So that's a piece of good news, right?
4: That is a good piece of news.
3: You know, I can't believe we didn't even talk about the failed execution in Tennessee. Wow.
4: Well, I heard it on the news break a few times. So, I mean, yeah, that's weird.
3: Yeah. Have a great day, everybody. Kilmeade coming up at 9.
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0: Why did he attack his co-pilot and try to crash the plane? I'm Dave Anthony, Fox News. That is the big question the day after in Israel.
14: It looks like he had been radicalized. I think it's too early to say whether he had any connections with Iran or with anyone else.
0: Prime Minister Benjamin Netanyahu also tells Fox the captain who was stabbed is a hero for opening the cockpit door despite being wounded and covered in blood as the plane started plunging, letting passengers see what happened, and they came to his rescue, subdued the attackers, stabilized the plane, and allowed off-duty pilots to safely land it in Saudi Arabia.
14: These guys are regular civilians, and they did a job. I'm not sure that my team could have done any better. I'm not sure they could have done what they did. They're superheroes, and they saved the day.
0: The injured pilot is stable after surgery. We're still waiting for an update on the condition of a convicted murderer in Tennessee hospitalized after surviving an execution last night.
15: Krista Pike was supposed to be killed, the first woman to be executed in Tennessee in more than 200 years. She was given initially a lethal dose of pentobarbital. The curtains were drawn, and she was heard to say her arm was burning. It felt like her arm was going to burst. They gave her a second dose of the lethal drug. That's all they have. That's all they're allowed to give. And she complained more about that and was heard about an hour later snoring.
0: Fox's Steve Harrigan. A search at sea continues near the California coast for a patient on a medevac flight missing after the helicopter crashed after taking off from Catalina Island. Two others were killed, two more wounded. President Trump will go to Texas, then hold a rally in Oklahoma tonight, campaigning for Republicans in their push to keep control of Congress.
16: All I want to do is make speeches and go to states and fight for Republicans and fight for common sense.
0: A Fox News poll gives a progressive Democrat in Michigan a slight edge in a close Senate race. Abdul El-Sayed leads Republican Mike Rogers by 1 point among likely voters. 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
20: From the WHBL Newsroom, here's the latest. I'm Stace Keen. The city of Sheboygan has announced that the Department of Public Works will begin curbside collection of fallen leaves on Monday, October 12th, continuing through Wednesday, November 26th. During this period only, city residents can rake leaf piles into the street gutter for easier and faster pickup. Collection will be done according to zones designated by day of the week, and although it's hoped that entire zones can be covered in one day, it's possible that collection may extend into the next day. It's also possible that snow, ice, or freezing rain will force a day off since equipment can't collect piles that are coated with snow or ice. You'll find more information with this story on our website. Sheboygan's Department of Public Works has announced that seasonal closures and winterization procedures will begin Thursday, October 1st. The scheduled closures ensure that park amenities are properly maintained, protected from winter conditions, and prepared for the winter. The splash pads at Cleveland, End, Workers, and Optimist Parks will be turned off for the season today. On October 15th, all open-air shelters, fish cleaning stations, and public restrooms except for Shaw Park will be closed for the season. Removal of park amenities such as picnic tables, benches, and garbage cans will also begin. City officials noted, when deemed necessary, portable restrooms will be placed at high-demand locations to support continued public use throughout the fall and winter. Fond du Lac County authorities believe carbon monoxide was behind a potentially deadly situation which developed in a rural home early yesterday morning. Sheriff said they were called to a home on County Road B just north of Long Lake in the township of Osceola shortly after 2 a.m. where multiple people were experiencing symptoms consistent with carbon monoxide poisoning. In all, seven children ranging in ages from 4 to 17, along with a 46-year-old man and 42-year-old woman, were affected. Officials say all individuals have been treated and released from the hospital. In the WHBL newsroom, I'm Stace Keen.
5: David Crowley has told us exactly who he is. On illegal immigration, his own words say it all.
6: And when it comes down to the immigrants, when it comes down to the LGBTQ community, I always say, I'm not an ally, I'm an accomplice. I will be with you no matter what.
5: Crowley says he'd make Wisconsin a sanctuary state and make you foot the bill for benefits for illegal immigrants. In Dane County, a repeat drunk driver here illegally killed two teenagers.
6: I'm an accomplice.
5: In Fond du Lac, an illegal immigrant tied up and blindfolded a 12-year-old girl to rape her.
6: I'm an accomplice.
5: In Milwaukee, a drunk illegal immigrant killed a Special Olympian on his way to church with his parents.
6: I'm an accomplice.
5: David Crowley said it himself.
6: I'm not an ally, I'm an accomplice. I will be with you no matter what.
5: David Crowley, fighting for illegal immigrants, not you.
7: Paid for by Tiffany for Wisconsin.
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10: 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If you like YouTube, and I know you do, most country is on it, you're going to love our channel. You get excerpts you haven't seen before. If you ever missed the show, the whole thing's going to be there almost on a daily basis. Mark Thiessen's going to be with us this hour. So is Senator John Husted in a big fight to keep his seat over in Ohio. President's going to be going there, making sure to stop by. As the Senate basically said, we're done until after the election. So it's up to you to go out and win your race. And that's really the mandate from the senator from Ohio. So before we get to him, let's get to the big three.
21: Number three.
22: Our intelligence services are working with a number of people. I don't think any of them are external to Iran. They're all internal. I think people think it's going to happen sooner. I think it's going to happen a little later.
10: That is General Jack Keane. You can leave now. Iran foreign minister sent packing from New York as the Strait of Hormuz is virtually reopened to the same level of oil flow it had prior to the conflict. What does that mean for our troops in the region? We'll discuss it.
21: Number two.
23: Republicans have a money advantage. They have an operational advantage with James Blair, the president's political lieutenant. But right now, I'd say Democrats would pick up at least 25 House seats net and at least six Senate seats net.
10: That's his opinion. And certainly this, he's entitled to it. And he's a very balanced guy, Mark Halperin. Midterms dominate the headlines as the president goes all in. And the polls show both chambers can still be won by either side. We got the game plans.
21: Number one.
24: And an Israeli citizen, he rushed to the cabin, but as the plane was swerving, he was knocked off his feet, and they managed in a moment corralled the attacker And then the reserve crew that was sitting with the passengers came in and managed to stabilize the plane.
10: That is true and amazing. Prime Minister Netanyahu on with us last night. Excuse me, on with Sean last night and us this morning. The thwarted hijacking in the skies. True heroes are responsible for the survival of the 170-plus passengers and crew on the flight. We'll talk about that. It brought up memories of Flight 93, and it was the legacy of Flight 93. I think it helped inspire that those passengers take back the plane. And luckily, there were some pilots who were just doing on there as passengers able to take over. Senator Husted, as we get more and more details about this would-be hijacking, what are your thoughts?
1: True heroes. They saved the lives of everybody on that plane. It is the definition of courage. It is the definition of heroic actions by people in a time of crisis. The heroics of those individuals should be celebrated.
10: Yeah, and it looks like another terror threat may be thwarted in the UK, too. What could you tell us without giving away anything about the threat level here at home?
1: Well, look, we're in a conflict with the leading sponsor of state terrorism right now. And so the threat level is of course, something that we should all be concerned about for our

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7: I'm Jeff Davis with Just a Thought. 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Among the efforts, an airlift carrying 60 animals out of Strain, Louisiana shelters. Photographers also helped by taking adoption pictures at about a dozen shelters, giving prospective owners a better look at possible new best friends. 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A dog getting its first walk with a new family. 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Each adoption brings the possibility of moments just like those. And behind those adoptions are people who cleaned kennels, filled food bowls, arranged transportation, donated money, and decided there was room for one more heartbeat in their homes. Happy endings begin with a leash, a carrier, and the words, "Let's go home." 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I'm Jeff Davis.
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0: From the WHBL Newsroom, here's the latest. I'm Stace Keen. City of Sheboygan has announced their curbside collection of fall leaves. More now from WHBL's Kevin Zimmerman.
1: The City of Sheboygan has announced that the Department of Public Works will begin curbside collecting the fallen leaves on Monday, October 12th, continuing through Wednesday, November 26. During this period only, city residents may rake leaf piles into the street gutter for easier and faster pickup. Collection will be done according to zones designated by day of the week. It's possible that collection may extend into the next day. It's also possible that snow, ice, or freezing rain will force a day off since equipment can't collect frozen piles. You'll find an interactive map on WHBL.com. It was also suggested that to prevent street flooding due to blocked inlets, residents consider mulching leaves into the lawn while cutting the grass, or else to bag leaves and bring them to the New Jersey Avenue drop-off site. Kevin Zimmerman, WHBL News.
0: The Stephanie Weil Center will roll out the red carpet tonight for the second annual Sheboygan Film Festival. The festival will run through Sunday and will begin with a traditional red carpet entrance at 6 o'clock this evening. Showings start at 7. Following the showings, the center will host a celebration with live music and a cash bar. The festival will continue throughout the weekend with showings and activities at several venues, including the John Michael Kohler Arts Center, Jake's, the Lakeland Community, Above and Beyond Children's Museum, and the Meade Public Library. You'll find more information on the festival by clicking the link attached to our website. October is Manufacturing Month, and the Sheboygan County Chamber is celebrating by bringing back their Chamber Member Manufacturing Tours. Chamber officials say the goal is to give Chamber members an opportunity to see what some of our local manufacturers do, learn about operations, and get a behind-the-scenes look at the facilities. The tours will start on October 9th with a tour of Rockline Industries. 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In the WHBL Newsroom, I'm Stace Keen.
2: 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Crowley failed to renew the county health plan. Here's what the press had to say.
3: Milwaukee County's healthcare debacle, health insurance for thousands of employees and families lapsing without notice.
4: County Executive David Crowley sent out a statement saying mistakes were made.
5: The county still needs to get answers about what the heck happened.
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0: show that's getting you talking. You're with Brian Kilmeade.
1: Schwarber gets a hold of one. Acuna doesn't even give it a look. To the top of the chop. And Philly has a pulse. Bryce to right. We are tied. The Phillies go back to back.
2: 1-1 to Boehm. Hit well the other way.
1: Carrying. And it's gone. Alec Boehm. Oppo shot. The Phillies take a 4-3 lead.
3: And they got to force a game three, right? That's your idol, Don Mattingly, right, Pete?
4: He gets to live another day. Yeah, my favorite player growing up.
3: Of course, and they're playing on the road all three games?
4: Yes. That's it. So the higher seed gets the home advantage for all three, yeah.
3: Yeah, so I mean, you should reward people. But now there's another layer. Why the Yankees are playing... Why the Yankees are playing Tampa when they had the two best records in the American League, correct?
4: They need to figure out a way to reseed. So that, I mean, I'm not a Tampa fan, obviously, but Tampa should have the lowest ranked team yes. available, regardless if they're a division winner or not.
3: That will be after the first round. I thoroughly agree with you. Because now you got two teams who won their division barely over 500, and the Yankees and Tampa are going to beat each other up now.
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10: Is she conscious? What's her condition? I'm Dave Anthony, Fox News. We still don't know. The morning after a convicted killer survived an execution in Tennessee, getting 2 injections that were not lethal.
11: They went through 2 rounds, and she was still breathing at the end. It was very ragged. She lifted her head up and was looking around at one point.
10: Catherine Sweeney was a media witness and says Krista Pike also complained her arm hurt and was burning, and was last heard behind a closed curtain snoring loudly before being taken to a hospital.
12: Pike was convicted at age 18 of a brutal murder of a 19-year-old classmate. This is the second botched execution in Tennessee this year. The governor is demanding a full investigation, and for now, all executions suspended in Tennessee for the rest of the year.
10: Fox's Steve Harrigan. A search continues near the California coast for a missing patient on board a medevac helicopter flight.
13: It crashed shortly after takeoff, and from what we understand from last night, there were 4 people recovered from the aircraft.
10: Coast Guard LA Sector Commander Stacy Cressy, two of the four survived. He was radicalized by Islamists. That's what Israel's Prime Minister tells Fox about the co-pilot who attacked the captain and tried to crash a Fly Dubai flight. Benjamin Netanyahu also praised the passengers who stopped him and landed the plane safely as superheroes, preventing a 9/11 style attack.
14: Because of the courage of these people, I think they tell the world that you can't fight these terrorism.
10: Renee Good's family has filed a wrongful death lawsuit against the federal government after she was killed in January, shot in her car in Minneapolis protesting an ICE operation.
15: Good's family says she wasn't using her car in a threatening way, calling the shooting illegal. The Trump administration has defended the action, saying the agent opened fire in self-defense.
10: Fox's Jeff Manasso. The Supreme Court has agreed to consider a challenge to the Trump administration denying bond hearings to immigrants who are challenging their deportations. 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
18: From the WHBL Newsroom, here's the latest. I'm Stace Keen. The city of Sheboygan has announced that the Department of Public Works will begin curbside collection of fallen leaves on Monday, October 12th, continuing through Wednesday, November 26th. During this period only, city residents can rake leaf piles into the street gutter for easier and faster pickup. Collection will be done according to zones designated by day of the week, and although it's hoped that entire zones can be covered in one day, it's possible that collection may extend into the next day. It's also possible that snow, ice, or freezing rain will force a day off, since equipment can't collect piles that are coated with snow or ice. You'll find more information with this story on our website. Sheboygan's Department of Public Works has announced that seasonal closures and winterization procedures will begin Thursday, October 1st. The scheduled closures ensure that park amenities are properly maintained, protected from winter conditions, and prepared for the winter. The splash pads at Cleveland End, Workers, and Optimist Parks will be turned off for the season today. On October 15th, all open-air shelters, fish cleaning stations, and public restrooms except for Shaw Park will be closed for the season. Removal of park amenities such as picnic tables, benches, and garbage cans will also begin. City officials noted, when deemed necessary, portable restrooms will be placed at high-demand locations to support continued public use throughout the fall and winter. Fond du Lac County authorities believe carbon monoxide was behind a potentially deadly situation which developed in a rural home early yesterday morning. Sheriff said they were called to a home on County Road B just north of Long Lake in the township of Osceola shortly after 2 a.m. where multiple people were experiencing symptoms consistent with carbon monoxide poisoning. In all, 7 children ranging in ages from 4 to 17, along with a 46-year-old man and 42-year-old woman, were affected. Officials say all individuals have been treated and released from the hospital. In the WHBL Newsroom, I'm Stace Keen.
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3: Hi, everyone. So glad you're there. It's the Brian Kilmeade Show. Coming up on October 13th, brand new book out, United the States, The Six Crucial Moments That Forged the American Miracle. 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I got events coming up. I got events coming up in Westbury, New York on the 17th, on the 16th, Red Bank, New Jersey. Then in early November, I'll be in Clearwater, then Jacksonville, and finishing up in St. Louis on the 21st. So I hope to hear and see everybody in person, and we kind of bring history to life in a fun, entertaining way. So this hour, we got a lot of special guests, and we got, of course, the news we're following about, more details are coming out about the hijacking of that plane. Tom Suozzi is standing by. He hopes to keep his seat in the House election coming up in just a few weeks now. Tyrus at the bottom of the hour, along with Glenn Jacobs, the mayor of Tennessee, who also wrestled for a living for a while and can take me in a fight. So before we get to Congressman Tom Suozzi, let's get to the big three.
20: Number three.
21: Our intelligence services are working with a number of people. I don't think any of them are external to Iran. They're all internal. I think people think it's going to happen sooner. I think it's going to happen a little later.
3: That is so true, and that is General Jack Keane. You can leave now. The Iran foreign minister sent packing as the Strait of Hormuz is virtually reopened to the same flow that it was prior to the war. Where are we heading, and why are we pulling our troops out of Iraq now?
20: Number two.
22: Republicans have a money advantage. They have an operational advantage with James Blair, the president's political lieutenant. But right now, I'd say Democrats would pick up at least 25 House seats net and at least 6 Senate seats net.
3: That's in the best scenario. And let's see what kind of scenario. But Mark Halperin's a pretty fair guy. Midterms dominate the headlines as the president goes all in and the polls show both chambers can still be won or lost by either side. We'll go over the game plans.
20: Number one.
14: And an Israeli citizen, he rushed to the cabin, but as the plane was swerving, he was knocked off his feet, and they managed in a moment corralled the attacker. And then the reserve crew that was sitting with the passengers came in and managed to stabilize the plane.
3: Pretty amazing. Prime Minister Netanyahu giving some details on the thwarted hijacking in the skies. True heroes. Just pedestrians, a plumber, decide to take down a would-be killer. It was reminiscent of Flight 93. If they had a pilot on board, sadly, there was one there yesterday, but not one 25 years ago. Let's go bring in Congressman Tom Suozzi. Congressman, how are you feeling? You feeling confident weeks before the election?
23: I feel pretty good, Brian, but thank you so much for asking. And I really loved your tagline in the beginning, seeking solutions and not sowing division. That's good stuff.
3: Absolutely. And I think we're going to get to my theory, unsubstantiated as it is we're going to get to the point where we start doing deals again. And I just think that it's going to start happening. And we're both and our show, my show will change from instead of one side wins the other side and the other side loses. It'll be, hey, I won, but you didn't lose. Well, give me 10 issues. Where can I work with you on these issues? Where does the rubber hit the road? There's certain things you'll never agree with Republicans on. And there's certain things Republicans never agree with Democrats on. But I just think we're going to get to an era to get stuff done.
23: We have to do that. I mean, I think America's always had challenges throughout our history. And leaders always emerged to solve those problems. And right now, too much effort is focused on just fighting with each other and winning and not actually solving the problems. And that's why the people, Democrats and Republicans, are just pissed off. They're unhappy. They're unhappy with what's happening in our country right now. And they just want us to work together. You know, people sit

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4: One of the most exciting parts of starting a new school year is receiving your class schedule. Looking over your list of subjects and teachers brings a wave of anticipation. You naturally wonder, will I have classes with my friends? Is math going to be too hard? What is my new teacher like? Setting a daily routine around these subjects provides the structure you need for academic success. However, no matter what shows up on your printed schedule, there is one subject that matters more than any AP course, elective, or final exam, and that is learning Scripture. While school subjects prepare you for a temporary career, the Bible prepares you for eternity. You often hear advice to read your Bible and pray, but prioritizing this divine curriculum is the single most essential routine you can build. Perhaps you can set a defined schedule where you read in the morning, at lunch or dinner, or at night once the day has calmed down. Better yet, let me encourage you to involve your entire family in the process, especially your children, so that the example may be set for them. God is the ultimate instructor and the Bible is His textbook. When you commit to studying Scripture daily, you aren't just memorizing facts for a test. You are gaining divine wisdom, learning how to live righteously, and equipping yourself for every good work ahead. Make God's Word your core subject this year, and let His truth shape your life above everything else.
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0: From the WHBL Newsroom, here's the latest. I'm Stace Keen. City of Sheboygan has announced their curbside collection of fallen leaves. More now from WHBL's Kevin Zimmerman.
1: The City of Sheboygan has announced that the Department of Public Works will begin curbside collection of fallen leaves on Monday, October 12th, continuing through Wednesday, November 26. During this period only, city residents may rake leaf piles into the street gutter for easier and faster pickup. Collection will be done according to zones designated by day of the week. It's possible that collection may extend into the next day. It's also possible that snow, ice, or freezing rain will force a day off since equipment can't collect frozen piles. You'll find an interactive map on WHBL.com. It was also suggested that to prevent street flooding due to blocked inlets, residents consider mulching leaves into the lawn while cutting the grass, or else to bag leaves and bring them to the New Jersey Avenue drop-off site. Kevin Zimmerman, WHBL News.
0: The Stephanie Weil Center will roll out the red carpet tonight for the second annual Sheboygan Film Festival. The festival will run through Sunday and will begin with a traditional red carpet entrance at 6 o'clock this evening. Showings start at 7. Following the showings, the center will host a celebration with live music and a cash bar. The festival will continue throughout the weekend with showings and activities at several venues, including the John Michael Kohler Arts Center, Jake's, the Lakeland Community, Above and Beyond Children's Museum, and the Meade Public Library. You'll find more information on the festival by clicking the link attached to our website. October is Manufacturing Month, and the Sheboygan County Chamber is celebrating by bringing back their Chamber Member Manufacturing Tours. Chamber officials say the goal is to give Chamber members an opportunity to see what some of our local manufacturers do, learn about operations, and get a behind-the-scenes look at the facilities. The tours will start on October 9th with a tour of Rockline Industries. For the past 50 years, Rockline has supplied the world's best retailers with private label consumer products. Spots for the free tour are very limited, and you must be a Chamber member to sign up. In the WHBL Newsroom, I'm Stace Keen.
2: David Crowley has told us exactly who he is. On illegal immigration, his own words say it all.
3: And when it comes down to the immigrants, and when it comes down to the LGBTQ community, I always say, I'm not an ally, I'm an accomplice. I will be with you no matter what.
2: Crowley says he'd make Wisconsin a sanctuary state and make you foot the bill for benefits for illegal immigrants. In Dane County, a repeat drunk driver here illegally killed two teenagers.
3: I'm an accomplice.
2: In Fond du Lac, an illegal immigrant tied up and blindfolded a 12-year-old girl to rape her.
3: I'm an accomplice.
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3: I'm an accomplice.
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3: I'm not an ally, I'm an accomplice. I will be with you no matter what.
2: David Crowley, fighting for illegal immigrants, not you.
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1: Lastly, if you were stranded on an island, which would you rather have with you? A, concepts of a plan. B, a big sister general. Or C, a coconut tree.
2: Oh, that's really good. I think a big sister general would come in real handy.
1: Come in real handy.
2: Yeah, yeah. Real handy.
1: Uh-huh. A big sister general to chop down the coconuts.
2: But that's what I'm saying. The big sister general is going to chop the coconuts down. Just going to handle everything. Going to be the one putting the SOS out on the sand.
1: Yep.
3: That is Kamala Harris, who almost was president. She was on the media. What's it called? The Meteor? The Meteor podcast. So we're with Glenn Jacobs, who with Tyrus. We just wanted you to comment on that. I mean, you think that that's going to help her if she decides?
4: No, that only further lets us
3: she's
4: know.
3: She's gotten worse.
4: Than we have been unburdened by what we've been. You know, like it's Kamala 100 proof now. You can't even do the simulation. You don't get two. It was Sister General, no. Or a plan, or a coconut tree.
3: Right.
4: So you take, if you're a man, you take the coconut tree because you figure it out. You can use the tree for a raft and the nourishment or whatever. She picked Sister General, which is whatever, and then talked about her getting the coconut trees. You don't get, that's why you can't be, and that's, you can't be scout leader.
5: I'm having flashbacks right now, and all the word salad and all the horrible things that we were subjected to in 2024. Here's the answer. Just do it yourself.
4: Yeah.
5: You got a coconut tree.
4: Yeah.
5: Eat the coconuts. Put the SOS in the sand yourself. Make a raft. Just do it yourself.
3: All right. So I remember you were in the news lately, right before you left, about data centers, right? And you said, look, there's a real concern about building data centers. That's a hot issue for this. Now, you know our country needs them, but what is your problem with them,
5: Glenn? I don't have a problem with them. Our commission had voted to put a moratorium on their development until we had the correct zoning in place. That was the issue.
3: Are you for the moratorium?
5: Well, as far as the moratorium, where they go, in that case, I instructed our planning commission to get everything done as quickly as possible. I understand why they wanted to do that. But at the same time, yes, I think that in my same statement, you know, I released a statement over Zoom and... Or I'm sorry, over the social media, and use data centers to do that. Well, you know, so what folks have to understand is that, you know, they're part of everyday life, okay? Our cell phones use them. If you're on the internet, you're using a data center. You know, we need protections as far as ensuring that electricity rates don't go up and those sort of things. But at the same time, we have to realize that they are part of our life, and they're going to be a big firewall economy going forward.
3: How do you feel about flock cameras?
4: Well, okay, now here's the deal. And I'm glad he's here because he changed my mind on them. I was all in on flock cameras because I was thinking how much it is
3: law enforcement love.
4: Law enforcement. And then speaking to Glenn, he was breaking it down the other side of it, which I didn't think about, how much invasion of privacy it is and where is that information going. There is no reason to keep that information more than in 24 hours. But we've already played this game. Where all of our information and phone calls and stuff were being tapped. And I don't know if it's going to help law enforcement to the level to where all of our privacy needs to be invaded.
3: Mayor, you said too many cameras.
5: Yes.
3: You're not for them.
5: And they're not targeted. Exactly. As Tyra said, the problem is they're vacuuming up everybody's data and everybody's movements. That's the problem. If they're targeted, that's different. But the number and just the way the system works, you know, they go into a database and stay there for 30 days. And basically then the government can track your movements. That raises a lot of red flags to me.
3: Right. And you were worried, too, in some abuses, some cops following ex-girlfriends.
5: Yes. Yes.
3: Right?
5: Yes.
4: Yeah, it was a lot of things. That
5: there's a lot
4: research,
5: of things.
4: I did research, but I literally maybe paragraph two, I was like, he's right, you know, and I was like, I completely changed my.
3: So do you think there's a medium there because we are trying to capture kidnapped kids and trying to track down people?
4: Okay, so here's for example, when we had the Amber Alerts, Amber Alert would go off, a kid was reported missing, and then the license plate would pop up everywhere. I don't understand why you can't have the same kind of thing, Amber Alerts, and all the cameras turn on in the area looking for that particular thing. I think when that happens, then yes, use it. But to have it on 24/7, no.
5: Yeah.
4: No. The problem with flock is not flock. It's human beings around flock and human nature.
3: Have you guys thought about how you're going to approach Gutfeld tonight because you're hosting?
4: Yeah, we're going to have fun.
3: That's it.
4: Yeah. Fun. Yeah. And lots of short jokes, which I'm sorry, B.
3: Well, listen, I'm short compared to you.
4: Yeah.
3: But I'm the average size
4: American. You are the average size, and you are taller than Gutfeld, for the record.
3: Yes.
4: I mean, by at least 3 or 4 inches.
3: I think more, actually.
4: Yeah, maybe five. Yeah. Possibly five.
3: But you know the best thing about Craig? He doesn't care.
4: No, on the outside.
3: Oh, maybe on the inside?
4: On the inside, yeah.
3: Hey, Glenn, great to see you.
5: Thank you.
3: And thanks for both of you cooperating. My book comes out next year on sports. People are going to love it.
4: Yeah, I can't wait.
3: Your athletic background, underappreciated, even though you're a businessman now.
4: Yeah, oh, yeah. Well, one of us is. He wears a suit. apparently, I look like Rerun.
3: Yeah, so. According to some.
5: According to some.
3: Just one.
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11: A Trump crackdown goes to the U.S. Supreme Court. I'm Lisa Brady, Fox News. The justices will consider an immigration policy that denies bond hearings for immigrants and whether people living in the U.S. illegally should remain in detention while challenging deportation.
12: The case is brought by a Brazilian man who authorities say illegally entered the U.S. 2 decades ago and applied for asylum in 2016. An immigration judge determined detention was mandatory following his arrest in 2025. The Trump administration defends the policy and says it is legal, pointing to a provision of a 1996 immigration law.
11: Fox's Jared Halpern at the White House. The Trump administration is being sued over a deadly ICE confrontation.
13: The family of Renee Good is accusing the Trump administration of negligence and of civil rights violations, demanding a jury trial and damages. Good was part of a group of anti-ICE activists that tracked and blocked agents in January during Operation Metro Surge.
11: Fox's Jeff Manasso. The administration says the agent opened fire in self-defense. Good's family says she was not using her car in a threatening way. Still no word on the condition of convicted killer Krista Pike, hospitalized after an attempted execution in Tennessee last night when she was given 2 doses of what should have been a lethal injection. Success for SpaceX.
14: 3, 2, 1, ignition. And liftoff. Go Falcon, go Dragon, and go Crew 13.
11: The joint mission with NASA, postponed by a faulty valve last month, launching less than an hour ago.
15: All 9 Merlin engines on the first stage at maximum thrust of 1.7 million pounds.
11: Sending 4 crew members to the International Space Center. 2 Americans, a Russian, and a Canadian astronaut of Ukrainian heritage. One of their tasks, to study how specialized exercise regimens could reduce the impact of long-duration spaceflight. 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
18: Good afternoon. We turn the page to a new month, and with October, for many farmers, harvest season is here. Wisconsin's Department of Ag Secretary Randy Romanski says a big challenge this year is record diesel prices. They're averaging $6.61 a gallon around the state.
19: Diesel prices record high as farmers are going out in the field, or as they're out in the field. War and conflict, trade instability. Farmers are feeling the impacts on their bottom line.
18: And he says tariffs have taken away some markets for agricultural goods. A Dane County judge has rejected motions to dismiss felony charges against a Madison teacher accused of having an inappropriate relationship with a student. 30-year-old Elav Goldman faces counts of child grooming and sexual misconduct. He remains suspended from the Vell Phillips Memorial High School and the Toki Middle School. An immigration judge has ruled that a Milwaukee mosque leader is subject to deportation, although he won't be removed immediately. Attorneys representing the Islamic Society of Milwaukee's president, Salah Sansour, said they plan to file for relief under the Convention Against Torture, saying that he could face severe bodily harm if he's returned to the West Bank, Israel, or Jordan. The Brewers now know their opponent for the first round of the playoffs. They'll play the Padres Saturday night from American Family Field, 7:30 first pitch. The Padres advanced with a 4-1 win over the Cubs yesterday. Now the most accurate Fox 11 forecast. We have clouds and rain around today, temperatures to the mid-60s. For tonight, rain showers continue, 50 to 55. Sunshine back tomorrow, but cooler, lower 60s. I'm Chris Conley on Sheboygan's News and Weather Leader, 1330 1015, WHBL.
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0: Democrats are the ones that spend us into oblivion. Now, we have spent too much on the right as well, but it's always Democrats who spend more, who want to spend more. And Clay, that's where inflation comes from, which is why these prices have gone up the way that they have and stayed high. And it's also why you're overtaxed, and it's also why you're overregulated, all these things. So I just, there's this part of me that feels this frustration that the people who are frustrated are only, you know, it's like they're like, oh my gosh, you know, my foot's on fire. Give me that can of gasoline. That is voting for Democrats.
1: Here's the other thing, Buck. Democrats are going to be unable to pass anything. This is the reality because of not having control of the government. So what they're going to do is going to be non-existent. And then they're going to argue that they know the solution in 2028 because they can't actually make things better in 2027 and 2028. I'm just telling you exactly how this is going to play out. So if you are out there right now and you are frustrated that things have not gotten better faster, I understand. But your anger should be at Democrats for digging such a hole that we had to get ourselves out of. Again, when Joe Biden came into office, inflation was 1.9%. He took us immediately to 9.1%. And we now were back in the vicinity of 3%. And if and when we get the situation in Iran rectified, which is a long-term plan solution for a short-term pain, then I think you're going to see the price of oil and gas, as we have said, already coming back down. I think the fact that even the New York Times is now covering, oh, wait, oil and gas is coming out of the Middle East at same or similar rates now at the end of September than it ever has. Remember when they tried to argue Iran has won the war, and now Iran has got inflation that we've never seen before. Their entire economy is collapsing. They have no air force. They have no navy. They have no functional ability to do anything in the Middle East. I think what you're going to see is all of these issues continue to move in a positive direction. Now, the challenge is it takes a long time for oil and gas prices to come down. They go up really fast, which we've talked about on this program before. We'll open up, by the way, phone lines 800-282-2882. And we got a bunch more stories, Buck. I did all my reading, because we talked about it a little bit, on this Cornell rape case. Buck, this is another social media firestorm that is getting, many people have gotten just a tiny pinprick of the actual data involved in this case and the actual facts. I am really well versed on this now, and my goodness, this is just another example of a runaway story that isn't remotely reflective of the truth. So we can tease. That's what you call a tease in the business, Buck. I'm going to tee off on this.
0: Get your popcorn. As I think you should.
1: In the meantime, if you're sitting there on Thursday and you're going to be staying up for the awesome Atlanta Braves to take on the hated Philadelphia Phillies tonight, you might be thinking to yourself, or maybe you stayed up last night to watch the Cubs play against the Padres and you're a little bit bleary-eyed this morning. You might be thinking to yourself, I could use a little bit more energy in my life. 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

0: from the WHBL newsroom. Here's Chris Connolly.
1: Good afternoon. A failed execution. Tennessee's death row was supposed to put Krista Pike to death, but she survived two lethal injections. One of the execution witnesses, Catherine Sweeney, says
2: they went through two rounds and she was still breathing at the end. It was very ragged. She lifted her head up and was looking around at one point. She said that that there was a spot that was burning and hurting and asked if that was normal.
1: She's now been taken to a hospital. Tennessee's Governor Bill Lee says there'll be an outside investigation and that future executions are on hold through at least the end of the year. Donald Trump says the last American forces are leaving Iraq. Speaking yesterday, Trump called the Iraqi campaign a quagmire for America and says there have been some very bad decision-making before he took office. New Marquette poll out in Wisconsin's governor's race, David Crowley with a slight lead among likely voters over Republican challenger Tom Tiffany. The results are within the margin of error. The numbers from polling director Dr. Charles Franklin.
3: David Crowley has a 49% support, 46% for Tom Tiffany, 5% undecided among likely voters. So a 3-point margin there. That was a 5-point margin a month ago.
1: Among registered voters, Crowley's lead is just 46 to 45%. The poll has a margin of error of plus or minus 3 percentage points. It'll be the Brewers and Padres in the divisional round of the playoffs. The Padres knocked out the Cubs with a 4-1 win. Game one of the series will be at American Family Field, 7:30 first pitch on Saturday night. Now the most accurate Fox 11 forecast. Scattered rain around today, temperatures in the mid-60s, cloudy tonight down to the lower 50s, sunshine back tomorrow, low 60s. Chris Conley, WHBL News.
4: David Crowley has told us exactly who he is. On illegal immigration, his own words say it all.
5: And when it comes down to the immigrants, when it comes down to the LGBTQ community, I always say, I'm not an ally, I'm an accomplice. I will be with you no matter what.
4: Crowley says he'd make Wisconsin a sanctuary state and make you foot the bill for benefits for illegal immigrants. In Dane County, a repeat drunk driver here illegally killed two teenagers.
5: I'm an accomplice.
4: In Fond du Lac, an illegal immigrant tied up and blindfolded a 12-year-old girl to rape her.
5: I'm an accomplice.
4: In Milwaukee, a drunk illegal immigrant killed a Special Olympian on his way to church with his parents.
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4: David Crowley said it himself.
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4: David Crowley, fighting for illegal immigrants, not you.
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0: Welcome back in, Clay and Buck. We are rolling into the end of the hour here. What you got for
1: I just have a quick question for you. Is Eye of the Tiger all time the greatest hype up for the gym or athletic event song, number one? Like, if you had to pick one that you're going into the boxing ring, you're going into lift weights, you're going into aerobicize class, whatever it may be, is Eye of the Tiger the GOAT of hype songs for physical activity?
0: It is up there. Now, I think it's also generational. Like, my son has a playlist for his high school football games that he will put on. And sometimes I'll be driving him to his games. Eye of the Tiger is not prominently featured. There are a lot of songs that I don't even know, with a lot of words that I can't even say.
1: I would be curious. Could you ask young Mr. Travis what the GOAT workout
0: song... I'll ask him that today.
1: I'll ask him that today.
0: I would be curious for his age kids, because I do think if you're 40-plus, I think Eye of the Tiger would be your number one go-to, like, workout, get-ready hype song for a game. If you're, you know, under 30, I don't know if Eye of the Tiger still has the same cultural panache.
1: Very high chance that I would listen to Eye of the Tiger before stepping onto the tennis court to get smoked by Hannity's daughter.
0: Do we have audio of that? I saw it on Fox,
1: you jerk.
0: I called you out last night. I don't know if the team has that. Do we have that audio yet? We should if we don't. I told you I was going to do it. It wasn't like a covert attack here. It was, I told, when Sean came on the show Monday, I said, hey, when I go on with him on Wednesday, I'm going to make sure that I set you up and get you locked and loaded. Let's see. Do we have that? How do we not have that? Where's producer Greg? Producer Greg can find audio from everything under the sun, but he managed to miss.
1: I might have slipped him a 20 and said, just leave that one off the list, Clay. You never know.
0: Producer Greg coming in. He's getting paid off not to have the clip of you getting called out in front of millions of people last night with Sean Hannity.
1: Christy in Utah wants to weigh in, not on my tennis game, but on something important. What's up, Christy?
2: Hi. How are you guys doing?
1: Great.
2: Good. Sorry about the tennis game. Good luck to you. I wanted to kind of talk about why the average American worker, namely me, might be a little hesitant when everyone's talking about how good the economy is. There's a lot of us who don't feel that. And it's not because of prices. I mean, prices don't help. But I'm going to go back to the employment thing. I've been looking for over a year. I've had tons of interviews and I've been rejected multiple times. So I finally have turned to consulting just to pay the bills because I have a doodle who has become used to a certain lifestyle.
1: I know what that's like.
2: I need to keep him pampered apparently. But yeah, it's pretty demoralizing. And unless you're super strong, there's a lot of people out there who have been looking for work for a couple of years, and not being able to pay your bills is probably one of the most demoralizing things a person can go through.
0: So first of all, can you stay online? People in Utah who want to hire somebody who's awesome, who's listening to us right now, I want them to get your information so people can reach out. Let me just ask you this quickly, because we only have about 30 seconds. Do you think your life would be better if Democrats were in power?
2: No, absolutely not. I'm telling you why we're hesitant on the economy, because we're not feeling... I will never be a Democrat.
0: I'm just saying, but the pitch that Democrats are making, Christy, is that your life would be better if they were in charge. And I think a lot of people actually are willing to accept that argument. Please stay online. Utah listeners, Christy is awesome. You should find a job for her. We're going to get her contact now. Next hour. Next.
3: Speaking truth and having fun. Clay Travis and Buck Sexton.
1: Did you hear that, Clay? Listen very carefully. That's our phones. 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We love the silence. 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Data brokers are selling your personal information like there's no tomorrow. 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
7: A new arrest in a suspected terror plot. I'm Lisa Brady, Fox News. Counter-terror police in the UK just announcing a sixth person arrested in the suspected plot to target a U.S.-run airbase in England. And this latest suspect is a dual UK and Iranian national. A day after the British Prime Minister had said there were strong indications of Iranian involvement. Homeland Security Secretary Mark Wayne Mullen telling Fox earlier today,
8: "We knew that Iran and the IRGC was going to try to do an attack possibly on a United States asset in the UK. We had been already watching this with our counterparts in London, giving them a heads up. They were also feeding information to us."
7: The arrest made today is on suspicion of preparation of terrorist acts, with a second man questioned and two properties in London searched. The family of Renee Good filing two lawsuits against the Trump administration over her killing during an immigration enforcement surge in Minnesota.
9: The whole world had to watch as our entire universe was destroyed, as the sunshine that was my amazing Renee was robbed from us, from her children, and from her community that loved her.
7: Good's wife Becca says she was pure love. The lawsuits claim wrongful death and conspiracy to interfere with civil rights, accusing the federal government of trying to hide evidence of what happened in January. Good was killed during a confrontation with ICE agents protesting their operation. Homeland Security says an agent fired in self-defense. Good's family denies she was trying to use her car as a weapon. A failed execution in Tennessee remains under investigation.
10: So far as we know, the Department of Correction followed exactly the protocol that was outlined and vetted and approved by the Attorney General's office. At this point, That is all we know.
7: Governor Bill Lee, after convicted killer Krista Pike ended up in the hospital last night following two doses of a lethal injection drug. 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
13: From the WHBL Newsroom, here's the latest. I'm Stace Keene. The city of Sheboygan has announced that the Department of Public Works will begin curbside collection of fallen leaves on Monday, October 12th, continuing through Wednesday, November 26th. During this period only, city residents can rake leaf piles into the street gutter for easier and faster pickup. Collection will be done according to zones designated by day of the week, and although it's hoped that entire zones can be covered in one day, it's possible that collection may extend into the next day. It's also possible that snow, ice, or freezing rain will force a day off, since equipment can't collect piles that are coated with snow or ice. You'll find more information with this story on our website. Sheboygan's Department of Public Works has announced that seasonal closures and winterization procedures will begin Thursday, October 1st. The scheduled closures ensure that park amenities are properly maintained, protected from winter conditions, and prepared for the winter. The splash pads at Cleveland, End, Workers, and Optimist Parks will be turned off for the season today. On October 15th, all open-air shelters, fish cleaning stations, and public restrooms except for Shaw Park will be closed for the season. Removal of park amenities such as picnic tables, benches, and garbage cans will also begin. City officials noted, when deemed necessary, portable restrooms will be placed at high-demand locations to support continued public use throughout the fall and winter. Fond du Lac County authorities believe carbon monoxide was behind a potentially deadly situation which developed in a rural home early yesterday morning. Sheriff said they were called to a home on County Road B just north of Long Lake in the township of Osceola shortly after 2 a.m. where multiple people were experiencing symptoms consistent with carbon monoxide poisoning. In all, 7 children ranging in ages from 4 to 17, along with a 46-year-old man and 42 with carbon monoxide poisoning. In all, 7 children ranging in ages from 4 to 17, along with a 46-year-old man and 42-year-old woman were affected. Officials say all individuals have been treated and released from the hospital. In the WHBL Newsroom, I'm Stace Keene.
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0: Welcome back in here to Clay and Buck. You know, Clay, we're talking about this botched execution in Tennessee. You know, there are, I think, five states that still have firing squad as an option. And I just think that that, in every sense, makes the most sense. It's the most efficient. definitely going to get the result that is sought in an execution. And we certainly can conduct it. It's not, you know, they have this problem now. It's pentobarbital, I think, is the substance they use in lethal injections. They can't find it because no one wants to make it. And there's all these other problems that come up with it. So do you agree with me? I know this is a very, you know, we're not, I understand this is a very serious thing. We're not picking food off of a Chinese menu. But I think that if we're going to have the death penalty in this country, it should just be, the first option should just be firing squad.
11: You get to pick, right? Is that the standard
0: in
11: most states?
0: Because
11: didn't a guy pick the firing squad recently in South Carolina?
0: I mean, it's an, again,
11: I feel like a guy in South Carolina recently picked the firing squad and people were surprised.
0: I mean, because, you know, you put yourself in situations. Law enforcement, you could get shot in the line of duty. Military, you could get shot in a situation. I'm saying, you know, no one's ever like, I'm taking a risk where I might end up in a gas chamber, really. You know, that's not a thing.
11: Right.
0: So just to me, it strikes me that we're already living in a world where the possibility, you know, where I just think it's the least barbaric. If you're going to think that all executions are barbaric, I think a firing squad's the least barbaric version of it.
11: Well, I just don't know what happens now. So they weren't able to do the scheduled execution. Then they took her to a hospital. Yeah. For those of you who don't know, Tennessee had a woman that was being executed, and they had issues with the drugs that they put in, and it didn't.
0: This is a huge win for the anti-death penalty crowd, by the way. Huge.
11: Correct.
0: I mean, I bet money is flowing into all the NGOs. And by the way, that's a legitimate. I don't disparage people that oppose the death penalty at all. The Catholic Church certainly opposes the death penalty. I'm a Catholic, but I'm just saying this is a huge win for the people, or, you know, huge point in the direction of those who are anti-death penalty. So that's also a part of the discussion, to be sure. 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
1: Clouds and rain today. Good afternoon. I'm Chris Connolly, WHBL News. New Marquette Law School poll came out yesterday. The Democrat in the race, David Crowley, has a slight lead over Republican Tom Tiffany. The numbers from polling director Dr. Charles Franklin.
2: David Crowley has a 49% support, 46% for Tom Tiffany, 5% undecided among likely voters. So a 3-point margin there. That was a 5-point margin a month ago.
1: The poll among likely voters is even tighter among registered voters. Among registered voters, David Crowley's lead is 46% to 45%. In Tennessee, prison officials halted the scheduled execution of Krista Pike when she survived 2 doses of the lethal drug that was supposed to kill her.
3: Pike was given 2 doses of pentobarbital, her attorney said in court filings late Wednesday. Tori Gessner with WKRN in Nashville was a media witness for the execution, and she described the sounds she heard from Pike.
4: She was kind of inconsistently going in and out of snores and silence. When the curtains closed the final time at 8:05, we could consistently hear her snoring, and then it kind of developed into a snore squeak and then a snore. And even at 8:53, when the microphone was cut off, we could still hear snoring.
3: The 50-year-old Pike was convicted of killing 19-year-old Colleen Slemmer back in 1995 when Pike was 18. And the governor, Bill Lee, has ordered an independent review and suspended Tennessee's remaining scheduled executions for the rest of the year. Ted Lindner, Fox News.
1: Donald Trump says the last American forces are leaving Iraq. At the White House, he said the campaign's become a quagmire and that there were bad decisions made before he took office. Now the most accurate Fox 11 forecast. Clouds, rain today, mid-60s. Some rain showers tonight, lower 50s. Chris Connolly, WHBL News.
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5: 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Richard Brzozowski racked up 35 years with University of Maine Extension before retiring in 2022. He was even named to a Hall of Fame for county agents. Brzozowski has this to say for new farmers.
7: I'd really encourage beginning farmers to start some type of record-keeping system. It could be in a composition notebook, or it could be on your phone or on the calendar. Just something that you keep and make decisions from.
5: Brzozowski says many new farmers skimp on soil testing, another mistake they often make.
7: Not buying the correct equipment. They think, I'm going to need this, this, and this. It might be better to borrow that equipment or lease it for a matter of weeks or just for a day. Maybe you just need to till something, and maybe there's a neighbor farmer that has a tractor and a tiller or disc harrow or whatever that you can borrow or pay for the day instead of buying a tractor and the implements that go with that. As a beginning farmer, you want to take baby steps.
5: Brzozowski also suggests you build a network of people and agencies you can turn to for advice. Back tomorrow with more tips for new farmers. These clips, by the way, are from a University of Maine Extension podcast. There's a link to it from the show info page at NorthShoreProductions.com. That's Farm to Fork. I'm Daryl Anderson.
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0: Welcome back into Clay and Buck. A lot of talkbacks, a lot of thoughts on all of this. Let's get to it. Henry from Orlando, Florida, C on our talkback list. Listens on WFLA, the great station. Play it.
1: You guys were talking about what song really gets you pumped up and ready to go into the gym or maybe getting ready to play a game or whatever. I got to tell you, there's this little known punk rock band called Lit, My Own Worst Enemy.
2: Yeah.
1: Oh, that's right. It's your theme song. I got to tell you, since 99, that does it for me. I can't wait to get to the gym after I hear that.
0: Henry, solid, solid talk back, my friend. High five. I do think that our theme song, I think Lit is a great 90s anthem, that guitar riff. That's why we chose it. And really, this was Clay's brainchild. Full credit to him to go to those guys who are also ideologically patriotic. Let's just put it that way. They're patriots. I mean, I would put it up there, Clay, also with from the 90s. Hero by Foo Fighters. You know, there's a few songs that are kind of iconic song. 90s hype-up songs. But I'm really curious what your son's, like, his generation with their hype-up song
2: is. It will be something
0: is.
2: That you've never heard of because he likes, a lot of rappers. I've mentioned this before. Yeah. I do think you would like Juice WRLD, who's unfortunately passed.
0: I'm unfamiliar. I'm unfamiliar.
2: I would figure that you probably wouldn't know Mr. World's work. this is a good take from Hans. Hans in Florida. Hans, what you got for us?
3: Yeah, hey guys, how you doing?
2: Great.
0: Good, you got about 45 seconds, Doc, so go fast.
3: All right. I'm a retired anesthesiologist. That was a screw-up. Should never have happened. If I were to choose a lethal way to die, it'd be by injection. As an anesthesiologist, having put over 30,000 people, quote, asleep, what they did is they had a bad IV. Almost no question in that. Malpractice. And there's a way to test that before you get going. Should have never happened.
2: Bad IV, by the way, Doc. That would mean that you just don't have it correctly into the vein, so the substance is not
3: right.
2: Getting into the vein. Is that accurate?
3: Right. So they thought they had it in the vein. It's infiltrating. So it's going into subcutaneous tissue. Now, the woman said, I feel it burning.
2: Doc,
3: it hurts.
2: That was great. We had to go to break.
4: Speaking truth and having fun. Clay Travis and Buck Sexton.
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8: A search for answers in Tennessee. I'm Lisa Brady, Fox News. After convicted killer Krista Pike survived a death sentence, ending up in the hospital last night after two injections during a failed execution.
9: It's a tragedy, and it's deeply disturbing to me that that has happened in this state. The people deserve better than that.
8: Tennessee Governor Bill Lee says at this point it appears the Department of Correction followed protocol. He has ordered a review and halted any executions for now. There's been no confirmation of Pike's current condition. Counterterrorism police in the UK now have an Iranian suspect in custody in connection with a possible terror plot against an airbase in England used by the U.S. to target Iran. The new suspect is the sixth person arrested in the probe, a 27-year-old man and a dual UK and Iranian national arrested on suspicion of preparing terrorist acts. Iran has denied involvement. President Trump suspects possible Iranian involvement in yesterday's attack on the pilot during a Fly Dubai flight to Israel. Fox's Peter Ducey at the White House.
10: Just spoke to the president as he was boarding Marine One on the South Lawn, and I asked him if anybody has briefed him in the last day and a half about whether or not this Fly Dubai pilot, the one who allegedly tried to take down the plane, is linked to Iran. And the president told me they're working on it right now. He would say the answer based on what he is hearing is yes, but they are working it right now.
8: So far, no confirmation of any motive or that it was a terror attack. The co-pilot accused of stabbing the pilot is Omani and has worked for the airline for less than or about a year. The president taking questions before kicking off stops around the country ahead of the midterms.
11: You got to get out there and vote for a fighter for the state of Florida.
8: Vice President Vance rallying for Congressman Byron Donalds, who's running for Florida governor against Democrat David Jolly. 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
14: Good afternoon. We turn the page to a new month, and with October for many farmers, harvest season is here. Wisconsin's Department of Ag Secretary Randy Romanski says a big challenge this year is record diesel prices. They're averaging $6.61 a gallon around the state.
15: Diesel prices record high as farmers are going out in the field, or as they're out in the field. War and conflict, trade instability, Farmers are feeling the impacts on their bottom line.
14: And he says tariffs have taken away some markets for agricultural goods. A Dane County judge has rejected motions to dismiss felony charges against a Madison teacher accused of having an inappropriate relationship with a student. 30-year-old Elav Goldman faces counts of child grooming and sexual misconduct. He remains suspended from the Vell Phillips Memorial High School and the Toki Middle School. An immigration judge has ruled that a Milwaukee mosque leader is subject to deportation, although he won't be removed immediately. Attorneys representing the Islamic Society of Milwaukee's president, Salah Sansour, said they plan to file for relief under the Convention Against Torture, saying that he could face severe bodily harm if he's returned to the West Bank, Israel, or Jordan. The Brewers now know their opponent for the first round of the playoffs. They'll play the Padres Saturday night from American Family Field, 7:30 first pitch. The Padres advanced with a 4-1 win over the Cubs yesterday. Now the most accurate Fox 11 forecast. We have clouds and rain around today, temperatures to the mid-60s. For tonight, rain showers continue, 50 to 55. Sunshine back tomorrow, but cooler, lower 60s. I'm Chris Conley on Sheboygan's News and Weather Leader, 1330 1015, WHBL.
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0: could have theoretically made this move earlier in the flight and taken that plane down anywhere. The fact that he made the move right before they were going into Israeli airspace, to me, indicates that he may have been intending to use this plane as a method to kill even more people, right. 9/11 style.
1: And this is where you get into the, of course, it was not a coincidence that an attempted hijacking occurred of a plane full of Israelis about to land in Israel, right?
0: Yes.
1: There are thousands, tens of thousands, probably, I don't know, certainly thousands of flights all over the world every day. There was clearly a terrorist, anti-Israel, anti-West component of this, and, you know, unless you're going to believe the one in a million that this just happened to be a guy who was having a bad day, which none of us believed and clearly was not the case. But we'll continue to look for this. I am very curious, Clay, what the investigation turns up. If there were any co-conspirators, any remote control, external assistance in targeting, or even just what they call spiritual sanctioning. Essentially, yes, we bless this as a terrorist operation, and then in the name of Al-Qaeda,
0: right.
1: In the name of ISIS, whatever it may be. We could find all of that, but we will we'll have to wait and see. All right, something happy here for a second, or something we can all enjoy. Take a little moment there. Yesterday, the lunch bell was ringing in my head, and you know what I had? Chicken nuggets from Good Ranchers. That's right, my friends. They make gluten-free, seed oil-free chicken nuggets. Now, you might be saying, okay, that's cool. 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Oh, no, no, no, my friends. The Good Ranchers chicken nuggets, that's just the gateway to the deliciousness that awaits you. The steaks, for me, are really the main event. 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
11: Hi, it's John McGivern. I am so thrilled to be returning to the beautiful Stephanie Weil Center in downtown Sheboygan. It's one of my favorite places to perform. 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

0: 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Here's Chris Connolly.
1: Good afternoon. A failed execution. Tennessee's death row was supposed to put Krista Pike to death, but she survived two lethal injections. One of the execution witnesses, Catherine Sweeney, says
2: they went through two rounds and she was still breathing at the end. It was very ragged. She lifted her head up and was looking around at one point. She said that there was a spot that was burning and hurting and asked if that was normal.
1: She's now been taken to a hospital. Tennessee's Governor Bill Lee says there'll be an outside investigation and that future executions are on hold through at least the end of the year. Donald Trump says the last American forces are leaving Iraq. Speaking yesterday, Trump called the Iraqi campaign a quagmire for America and says there had been some very bad decision-making before he took office. New Marquette poll out in Wisconsin's governor's race. David Crowley with a slight lead among likely voters over Republican challenger Tom Tiffany. The results are within the margin of error. The numbers from polling director Dr. Charles Franklin.
3: David Crowley has a 49% support, 46% for Tom Tiffany, 5% undecided among likely voters. So a 3-point margin there. That was a 5-point margin a month ago.
1: Among registered voters, Crowley's lead is just 46% to 45%. The poll has a margin of error of plus or minus 3 percentage points. It'll be the Brewers and Padres in the divisional round of the playoffs. The Padres knocked out the Cubs with a 4-1 win. Game one of the series will be at American Family Field, 7:30 first pitch on Saturday night. Now the most accurate Fox 11 forecast. Scattered rain around today, temperatures in the mid-60s, cloudy tonight down to the lower 50s, sunshine back tomorrow, low 60s. Chris Conley, WHBL News.
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0: Okay, welcome back in. Final segment. I'm going to run through. We've got loaded lines asking you each to give me your best 30 seconds. Pretend it's your wedding night. Will in North Carolina.
1: Yeah, the answer to your spec ops, probably spec ops and beards, is that they are forward deployed and it's part of their job description. What HETSEC is talking about are people who have no shade ships that are not deployed. In other words, they're home in the United States.
0: Okay, thank you. But still, I mean, there are a lot of good-looking beards. Joe in Mayo, Florida.
2: Hi. When I was in the Air Force, I grew a mustache when I soloed in a jet. And about 7 years later, I went in for an interview at Air Florida, and I wanted to look good, so I shaved off my mustache and had a white lip, went out in my boat, fell asleep, and had a horribly red lip. I went in the next day to meet with the chief pilot, and he had a huge handlebar mustache, and he looked at me and said, "What happened to you?" And I said, "Well, it's obvious. I wanted to look good for the interview." And he says, "You must really want this job to shave your mustache off." I said, "I do." And he said, "You're hired. Be here Monday. The class starts at 9 o'clock.
0: So, that is awesome. That's
3: a great story. Doesn't the military, I think, under the grooming standard, you can have a certain kind of mustache?
0: Yeah. I mean, during Top Gun, a lot of the guys. Goose had a mustache. Rip Goose. Jeff in Texas.
4: Hey, I was called for an interview to be the engineering manager for the shuttle space toilet. And I was taking care of my infant daughter, and so I said, "Can I bring her?" They said, "Okay." And I brought her in her little rockaroo thing, and I was feeding her a bottle while we talked about it, and I got the job.
0: Okay, so hold on. You were the expert for how astronauts should poop? Like, this is what you did? Like, this was your engineering expertise?
4: Absolutely. It was great. It was a lot of fun.
3: That's
4: Thanks
3: cool.
4: for paying your taxes.
0: I mean, I feel like there are so many people out there with so many questions. What surprised you the most about the engineering difficulties of toilets in space?
4: Well, it has to do with surface tension. Things stick to things, and that could be a real problem.
3: Wow, learned about space poop today on the show.
0: That is amazing. You never know what the callers are going to have for us, Buck. Thank you so much, Jeff. Congrats. That's a great story, too, about the daughter. But you just drop in there. I'm in charge of, you know, toilets on spacecraft. That's kind of an amazing job. We'll have some more fun tomorrow. Give us your talkbacks about reasons why you did or did not hire somebody that had nothing to do with their qualifications. We'll have fun with that tomorrow.
5: Speaking truth and having fun. Clay Travis and Buck Sexton.
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13: She is alive. I'm Lisa Brady, Fox News. Lawyers for convicted killer Krista Pike just telling reporters she's receiving life-saving care at a hospital after last night's failed execution in Tennessee, where witnesses heard her snoring loudly behind the curtain after two injections.
14: I'm haunted by last night.
13: Attorney Randy Spivey says her prognosis is not yet clear. The governor has halted executions and ordered a review. The family of Renee Good, who was killed in her car during a confrontation with an ICE agent in Minnesota, is now suing the Trump administration.
15: What happened to Renee was completely senseless. And the fact that there's been no accountability, no investigation, no expression of condolence, no change in policy is completely mind-blowing.
13: Good's brother, alongside her widow, after two lawsuits were filed against the federal government and immigration officials, claiming wrongful death, unjustified and excessive use of force, and conspiracy to interfere with civil rights, rejecting the administration's claim the agent fired in self-defense. Officials in Saudi Arabia say the co-pilot accused of stabbing the captain of a Fly Dubai flight to Israel yesterday has been handed over to the UAE.
16: The Emiratis are leading this investigation, but they are working with the Israelis as they try to figure out why the suspect allegedly stabbed his co-pilot and then tried to crash the plane. But Israeli Prime Minister Benjamin Netanyahu telling Fox News he has an idea of what might have motivated him.
17: It looks like he had been radicalized. I think it's too early to say whether he had any connections with Iran or with anyone else. It's too early to say that.
16: Netanyahu also saying the suspect was from Oman, a country Israel doesn't have diplomatic ties with and therefore wouldn't be allowed to land in Israel.
13: The Fox's Jeff Paul in Tel Aviv. In the UK, a dual Iranian national becomes the sixth person arrested in connection with a possible plot to attack a U.S.-run airbase. 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
20: Good afternoon. A fatal UTV crash reported by the Manitowoc County Sheriff's Office. It happened Wednesday around 7:15 on State Highway 42 north of Two Rivers. Responding deputies and the fire and emergency personnel say that the UTV struck a deer. Highway 42 was closed until 1 o'clock in the morning while Wisconsin Public Service repaired a damaged utility pole. The Brewers now know their opponent for the next round of the playoffs. The divisional series will be Milwaukee against the Padres, who knocked out the Cubs 4-1. Cubs manager Craig Counsell says his team didn't play well enough to advance.
1: I mean, it didn't go well here. We just didn't play well enough. They're playing really well. We just couldn't get anything going offensively, obviously.
20: The Brewers are unveiling new playoff-themed food at the ballpark. Here's reporter Raymond Newpert.
21: If the combination sound a little strange, that's because the team and its restaurants are engaging in a little Wisconsin fusion. Items like a Birra Banh Mi hot dog, a double burger topped with pot roast and peppers, Oktoberfest pizza, and brat rangoons. The Brewers will enjoy home field advantage through the postseason as they scored over 100 wins for the first time in team history.
20: Now the most accurate Fox 11 forecast. We had some rain showers around. Rain will taper off late afternoon and evening. Daytime highs mid-60s. Continued cloudy tonight, 50 to 55. During the day tomorrow, sunshine is back, but it will be cooler. Tomorrow's highs only in the low 60s. I'm Chris Conley on Sheboygan's News and Weather Leader, 1330 1015 WHBL.
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0: On October 7, 2023, Israeli firefighter Danny faced a nightmare no parent should ever have to endure. As terrorists attacked his community, he and his wife sheltered in their safe room. Only yards away, his daughter and son-in-law, they were trapped inside their home as it burned down during these horrific attacks that day. There was nothing that he could do to save them, nothing. In the midst of this unimaginable grief, Danny stepped forward to help evacuate survivors and care for this shattered community. And today he continues helping rebuilding. His story does remind us, behind every headline is a family. 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And each flag planted as part of this powerful movement is honoring a life that was lost. 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
4: 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I'm gonna be with you no matter what.
3: David Crowley, fighting for illegal immigrants, not you.
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0: 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Here's Chris Connolly.
1: Clouds and rain today. Good afternoon. I'm Chris Connolly, WHBL News. New Marquette Law School poll came out yesterday. The Democrat in the race, David Crowley, has a slight lead over Republican Tom Tiffany. The numbers from polling director Dr. Charles Franklin.
2: David Crowley has a 49% support, 46% for Tom Tiffany, 5% undecided among likely voters. So a 3-point margin there. That was a 5-point margin a month ago.
1: The poll among likely voters is even tighter among registered voters. Among registered voters, David Crowley's lead is 46% to 45%. In Tennessee, prison officials halted the scheduled execution of Krista Pike when she survived 2 doses of the lethal drug that was supposed to kill her.
3: Pike was given 2 doses of pentobarbital, her attorney said in court filings late Wednesday. Tori Gessner with WKRN in Nashville was a media witness for the execution, and she described the sounds she heard from Pike.
4: She was kind of inconsistently going in and out of snores and silence. When the curtains closed the final time at 8:05, we could consistently hear her snoring, and then it kind of developed into a snore squeak, and then a snore, and even at 8:53 when the microphone was cut off, we could still hear snoring.
3: The 50-year-old Pike was convicted of killing 19-year-old Colleen Slemmer back in 1995 when Pike was 18. And the governor, Bill Lee, has ordered an independent review and suspended Tennessee's remaining scheduled executions for the rest of the year. Ted Lindner, Fox News.
1: Donald Trump says the last American forces are leaving Iraq. At the White House, he said the campaign's become a quagmire and that there were bad decisions made before he took office. Now the most accurate Fox 11 forecast. Clouds, rain today, mid-60s. Some rain showers tonight, lower 50s. Chris Connolly, WHBL News.
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0: U.S. service members head to the Middle East. I'm Lisa Brady, Fox News. Two U.S. officials confirming to Fox the Theodore Roosevelt Carrier Strike Group and a Marine Expeditionary Unit are being sent to the region, adding about 10,000 more sailors and Marines to the Middle East. It'll be the third U.S. aircraft carrier in the region. This as President Trump suggests Iran may have a connection to yesterday's attack on a flight to Israel.
1: The Fly Dubai co-pilot accused of trying to intentionally crash an Israel-bound jet this week could be linked to Iran, President Trump says.
2: I would say the answer based on what I'm hearing is yes, but we're working on it right now.
1: The president's comments follow Israeli Prime Minister Benjamin Netanyahu's assessment on Fox and Friends that the co-pilot underwent radical indoctrination. Passengers on the flight described a harrowing scene. The pilot was stabbed by the co-pilot. Passengers and crew members were able to retake control of the aircraft and make an emergency landing in Saudi Arabia.
0: Fox's Jared Halpern at the White House. Meantime, a sixth person arrested in a possible plot to attack a U.S.-run airbase in England. Counterterrorism police in Britain say the new suspect is a dual UK-Iranian national. Iran has denied involvement. Lawyers for a convicted killer in Tennessee say she is alive in critical condition at a hospital after a failed execution attempt last night.
3: I don't think we could ever know what it was like to go through that time, but I do know that that really was her biggest fear. It was not a fear of dying. It was a fear of a prolonged, painful, traumatic death.
0: Stephen Farrell, one of the lawyers for Krista Pike, who was convicted in the torture murder of a classmate more than 30 years ago. Pike surviving two lethal injection doses. An investigation continues. In Massachusetts, a judge just rejecting a defense motion to acquit Lindsay Clancy in the killing of her three children after the recent hung jury and mistrial. 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
6: Good afternoon. We turn the page to a new month, and with October for many farmers, harvest season is here. Wisconsin's Department of Ag Secretary Randy Romanski says a big challenge this year is record diesel prices. They're averaging $6.61 a gallon around the state.
7: Diesel prices record high as farmers are going out in the field, or as they're out in the field. War and conflict, trade instability. Farmers are feeling the impacts on their bottom line.
6: And he says tariffs have taken away some markets for agricultural goods. A Dane County judge has rejected motions to dismiss felony charges against a Madison teacher accused of having an inappropriate relationship with a student. 30-year-old Elav Goldman faces counts of child grooming and sexual misconduct. He remains suspended from the Vell Phillips Memorial High School and the Tokie Middle School. An immigration judge has ruled that a Milwaukee mosque leader is subject to deportation, although he won't be removed immediately. Attorneys representing the Islamic Society of Milwaukee's president, Salah Sansour, said they plan to file for relief under the Convention Against Torture, saying that he could face severe bodily harm if he's returned to the West Bank, Israel, or Jordan. The Brewers now know their opponent for the first round of the playoffs. They'll play the Padres Saturday night from American Family Field, 7:30 first pitch. The Padres advanced with a 4-1 win over the Cubs yesterday. Now the most accurate Fox 11 forecast. We have clouds and rain around today, temperatures to the mid-60s. For tonight, rain showers continue, 50 to 55. Sunshine back tomorrow, but cooler, lower 60s. I'm Chris Conley on Sheboygan's News and Weather Leader, 1330 1015, WHBL.
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0: 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Here's Chris Connolly.
1: Good afternoon. A failed execution. Tennessee's death row was supposed to put Krista Pike to death, but she survived two lethal injections. One of the execution witnesses, Catherine Sweeney, says
2: they went through two rounds and she was still breathing at the end. It was very ragged. She lifted her head up and was looking around at one point. She said that there was a spot that was burning and hurting and asked if that was normal.
1: She's now been taken to a hospital. Tennessee's Governor Bill Lee says there'll be an outside investigation and that future executions are on hold through at least the end of the year. Donald Trump says the last American forces are leaving Iraq. Speaking yesterday, Trump called the Iraqi campaign a quagmire for America and says there have been some very bad decision-making before he took office. New Marquette poll out in Wisconsin's governor's race. David Crowley with a slight lead among likely voters over Republican challenger Tom Tiffany. The results are within the margin of error. The numbers from polling director Dr. Charles Franklin.
3: David Crowley has a 49% support, 46% for Tom Tiffany, 5% undecided among likely voters. So a 3-point margin there. That was a 5-point margin a month ago.
1: Among registered voters, Crowley's lead is just 46% to 45%. The poll has a margin of error of plus or minus 3 percentage points. It'll be the Brewers and Padres in the divisional round of the playoffs. The Padres knocked out the Cubs with a 4-1 win. Game 1 of the series will be at American Family Field, 7:30 first pitch on Saturday night. Now the most accurate Fox 11 forecast. Scattered rain around today, temperatures in the mid-60s, cloudy tonight down to the lower 50s, sunshine back tomorrow, low 60s. Chris Conley, WHBL News.
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4: This is Gary Markovich from Sheboygan Countywide Crime Stoppers. 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

0: A midterm marathon. I'm Lisa Brady, Fox News. President Trump kicking off travel around the country ahead of the November elections.
1: This week, President Trump will rally supporters in Oklahoma, Alabama, and Ohio, all states he easily carried in his three runs for office.
2: Well, I won all of them by a lot. I'm going there just to make sure.
1: The president says his return to reliably red states is also about giving thanks to Republican voters.
2: And I haven't been there in a while, and I want to just thank them. Mr. President, we also have a governor's race that I think it's over, but we have to make sure people get out and vote, even in Oklahoma.
1: President Trump says the country is doing really well, but Republicans have not been able to get that message across to voters.
0: Fox's Jared Halpern at the White House. Voters keep telling pollsters they're not happy with the economy or the president's handling of it as Democrats run against what they call a failing agenda. About 10,000 more U.S. sailors and Marines are heading to the Middle East. U.S. officials confirming to Fox News a third aircraft carrier is being sent to the region, along with a Marine expeditionary unit. President Trump telling reporters today Iran may have a link to yesterday's attack on a fly-Dubai flight to Israel, which remains under investigation. Israel's prime minister says the co-pilot accused of stabbing the captain and trying to crash the plane is Omani,
3: a country Israel doesn't have diplomatic ties with and therefore wouldn't be allowed to land in Israel. The prime minister is working to figure out exactly how that was allowed.
0: Fox's Jeff Paul in Tel Aviv. Saudi officials say they've given the suspect to the UAE, which is leading a multi-nation investigation. The judge in the Lindsey Clancy murder case refuses to declare her not guilty, rejecting a defense motion that argued prosecutors didn't prove she was responsible for killing her three children in the recent trial that ended with a hung jury. Prosecutors have not said if they plan a retrial. 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
6: After a daytime high of 67, we'll see mostly cloudy skies tonight with a low of 50. Complete check of your most accurate Fox 11 forecasts are coming up in just a bit. But first, a Wisconsin native has been added to the Hollywood Walk of Fame, reporter Raymond Newpert.
7: Emmy Award winner Bradley Whitford was honored Wednesday with a star on the famous memorial. The 66-year-old Madison native has spent decades on screen. He's best known for award-winning roles on The West Wing and The Handmaid's Tale. Whitford graduated from Madison East High School in 1977 and returned to give a commencement address at UW-Madison in 2004.
6: And it was a legal setback for the president of the Islamic Society of Milwaukee. An immigration judge ruled on Wednesday that the U.S. has grounds to deport Salah Sarsour. Now, the ruling does not mean that the Palestinian-born Sarsour will be immediately deported. His lawyers have 60 days to argue that sending him back would put him at risk of torture. If the argument is rejected, an appeal would likely follow. Sarsour has been a lawful permanent resident of the U.S. for decades, but was detained by ICE in March. Federal prosecutors say he lied about convictions for terrorism in Israel while applying for his green card more than 30 years ago. Convictions, his attorney argued, were the result of coerced confessions under torture. Now that most accurate Fox 11 forecast, the rest of tonight mostly cloudy and a low of 50. Then for Friday, becoming sunny with a daytime high of 61, sunshine and 59 in store for Saturday. Milwaukee Brewers baseball is coming your way on Saturday. The Brewers have drawn a date with the San Diego Padres in the National League Division Series. We'll have coverage of Game 1 coming up Saturday night. Mike Leishner, WHBL News.
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8: 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Throughout the year, multiple law enforcement agencies in Sheboygan County have investigated multiple thefts of catalytic converters from vehicles. These thefts have occurred throughout the county and the city of Sheboygan and are believed to be caused by multiple unrelated individuals. Law enforcement is asking anyone with information on anyone responsible for any of these incidents to share that information. 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

0: very sinister, very, you know, murderous. And so anything, I mean, they'll break any law, they will, you know, twist the law and pervert the course of justice in any way they like and incite violence against Donald Trump and his supporters. That's what they did throughout the Biden administration, and it's never ending. I mean, you know, I was sitting at the in that room in the Washington Hilton for the this year's first aborted press dinner.
1: Yeah, the White House correspondence dinner. You were there.
0: Yeah, and when there was an assassination attempt there that was foiled, luckily outside the doors. But you know, he's Donald Trump is constantly under threat, and we know that Iran is doing whatever it can to mobilize its proxies to cause harm to America and particularly to Donald Trump.
1: Wow. Well, Miranda Devine, you do great work. Everybody read her columns. They're in the New York Post. Just go to the New York Post website. All of her columns are there. And you got another episode coming of a great podcast, Pod Force One?
0: Yes, we've got right now John Solomon. Just incredible. He's the great investigative reporter who's gone to the White House as a special government employee, unpaid, to basically look into Washington's most guarded secrets. And he has uncovered the most incredible, just an avalanche of new material that fills in the gaps on the coup plots, the deep state coup against Donald Trump. Quite incredible. And so we have a really good, he goes through very forensically through all the plots that started from the Hillary Clinton campaign and to this day.
1: Well, make sure you listen to Miranda's great podcast, Pod Force One. Get her book, The Big Guy. Get her book, Laptop from Hell. Miranda Devine, thanks for being with us.
0: Thanks so much, Mark.
1: All right, take care. Hey, we'll take a break. Don't forget to watch Hannity tonight. Big show tonight. 9 o'clock on the Fox News Channel. He's going to have his exclusive interview with J.D. Vance. That's coming up tonight on the Fox News Channel. Back in a moment on the Sean Hannity Show.
2: 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The news you care about is right here. 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

0: Welcome back to the Sean Hannity Show. It's Mark Simone here for Sean. Tonight at 9, you got to be, don't miss this, Hannity tonight at 9. Exclusive interview with J.D. Vance. That's tonight, 9 o'clock, the Fox News Channel. Hey, you know, you've been hearing us talk about the Sig Sauer P365. It's the number one selling concealed carry pistol in America. More people are carrying firearms today for protection than ever before. More people are taking their safety and safety of their family very seriously and taking it into their own hands, carrying a firearm for protection, self-defense. 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It's made right here in America, in New Hampshire. 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Linda, you carry, what do you carry? The Rose pistol, right?
1: So I do. I have the Rose Special Edition by Sig Sauer. I absolutely love it. It was handcrafted by women for Sig Sauer, an all-female team who put this together. It fits so nicely in a woman's hand. It's light, it's easy, and it really, and they do great self-defense. They have a whole Facebook group. They have over 40,000 members for these Sig Sauer, you know, rose colored edition, guns. They're just awesome.
0: 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Hey, Sean did a big exclusive interview with Benjamin Netanyahu. Now, this is fascinating. They're going to talk about the airplane hijacking. They're going to talk about the attack on our base in the UK. You'll learn all kinds of things coming up next, so don't go away. Exclusive interview with Benjamin Netanyahu. We'll play it back for you in the next segment. It's Mark Simone here on the Sean Hannity Show.
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3: Mostly cloudy skies tonight and a low of 53. Then for Friday, we'll warm up to 61. Complete check of that most accurate Fox 11 forecast is coming up in just a bit. But first, a lengthy restraining order has been issued for a man whose threats sent a Milwaukee area private school into lockdown. Reporter Raymond Newpert.
4: This stems from an incident last month in which 62-year-old Stephen Trudell allegedly pulled a gun on an Indian community school staffer doing landscaping work. Trudell was not present Wednesday as a Milwaukee County Court Commissioner issued a 10-year restraining order, also ordering him not to possess firearms for 10 years. Trudell, whose property adjoins the school grounds in Franklin, is due in court next month on misdemeanor charges in the incident which forced the school to go on lockdown.
3: And the round of 16 is here for the Coolest Thing Made in Wisconsin contest. The field includes everything from Komatsu's electric rope shovel and Badger Meter's cellular endpoint to Seragi's Meltway candy bars and the iconic Carmex lip balm. Public voting in the Manufacturing Madness bracket begins today and will run through October 6th. The winning product will be announced on October 27th. Now that most accurate Fox 11 forecast for the rest of tonight. We'll have that overnight low in the low 50s. Some parts of the state are under a frost advisory in the far northwest, and not for us here, though. Friday brings mostly sunny skies with a high of 61. Then Saturday, more of the same with a high of 61 and warming to 65 on Sunday. I'm Mike Leishner on Sheboygan's News and Weather Leader, WHBL.
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11: 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It was the camaraderie that I saw and had. It was like I got my family back again. We all felt the connection, you know, like that brother and sisterhood.
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0: born on America's darkest day, 9/11/01, the Tunnel to Towers Foundation. 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Shannon served multiple tours in Iraq and Afghanistan. Now, tragically, she lost her life in a suicide bomb attack in Syria. 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
3: I'm Lee Silicera, Fox News. President Trump making good on a promise he made during the midterm convention, starting a campaign blitz in the month or so before the election. First, in Texas.
4: I'm thrilled to be back in the Lone Star State with the proud, hardworking patriots of Peterbilt Motor Company.
3: Then he rallied in Oklahoma. The president says the country is doing well, but Republicans have not been able to get that message to voters. Senate Democratic leader Chuck Schumer on the Senate floor claimed the president is trying to disenfranchise millions of Americans.
5: Trump has given up on winning over the electorate, so he's trying to silence it.
3: And Schumer accused Republicans of helping President Trump profit from the presidency. The president says there could be a link to Iran in the attempted hijacking of an Israel-bound flight.
6: The president's comments follow Israeli Prime Minister Benjamin Netanyahu's assessment on Fox and Friends that the co-pilot underwent radical indoctrination. Passengers on the flight described a harrowing scene. The pilot was stabbed by the co-pilot. Passengers and crew members were able to retake control of the aircraft and make an emergency landing in Saudi Arabia.
3: Fox's Jared Halpern at the White House. London police have arrested a dual UK-Iranian national on suspicion of plotting a terror attack following a security incident at a U.S.-run military base in England that British authorities have linked to Tehran. The 25-year-old man was arrested in central London. Police have searched two properties. Five men, all British nationals in their 20s and from London, arrested in the early hours of Sunday on suspicion of explosives and terror offenses close to the RAF Fairford base. On Wall Street, swings in the bond market made for modest gains for stocks. The Dow up 20 points. The Nasdaq added 10 points. The S&P plus 14. 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
8: Good afternoon. We turn the page to a new month, and with October, for many farmers, harvest season is here. Wisconsin's Department of Ag Secretary Randy Romanski says a big challenge this year is record diesel prices. They're averaging $6.61 a gallon around the state.
9: Diesel prices record high as farmers are going out in the field, or as they're out in the field. War and conflict, trade instability. Farmers are feeling the impacts on their bottom line.
8: And he says tariffs have taken away some markets for agricultural goods. A Dane County judge has rejected motions to dismiss felony charges against a Madison teacher accused of having an inappropriate relationship with a student. 30-year-old Elav Goldman faces counts of child grooming and sexual misconduct. He remains suspended from the Vell Phillips Memorial High School and the Toki Middle School. An immigration judge has ruled that a Milwaukee mosque leader is subject to deportation, although he won't be removed immediately. Attorneys representing the Islamic Society of Milwaukee's president, Salah Sansour, said they plan to file for relief under the Convention Against Torture, saying that he could face severe bodily harm if he's returned to the West Bank, Israel, or Jordan. The Brewers now know their opponent for the first round of the playoffs. They'll play the Padres Saturday night from American Family Field, 7:30 first pitch. The Padres advanced with a 4-1 win over the Cubs yesterday. Now the most accurate Fox 11 forecast. We have clouds and rain around today, temperatures to the mid-60s. For tonight, rain showers continue, 50 to 55. Sunshine back tomorrow, but cooler, lower 60s. I'm Chris Conley on Sheboygan's News and Weather Leader, 1330 1015, WHBL.
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0: Antonin Scalia and Sam Alito and Clarence Thomas, those were the three of the greatest ever. Ever. And so that's what I was doing yesterday. As I tell you, it's not like I'm out just killing time. Monday, I had a heart catheterization. Tuesday, when I was on the show, I had had two root canals. I'm trying to get everything taken care of here. And then and Wednesday was a treat for me, and I want it to be a treat for you. So that's where I was. We're going to link to his book now. It comes out next Tuesday. You can order it on Amazon. We're going to jump into this show, and we're going to talk about what took place with that airline and the Israeli passengers and all the heroes that were there, because I once said to Rush Limbaugh, and I've told some of you this before, I once said, you know, you're up, and then Sean's up, and then I'm up, but I'm number three, so that's not great. And you know what he said to me? Mark, but nobody's heard from Mark Levin. And that's a big deal. Rush was the best. I'll be right back.
1: Mark Levin.
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1: 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Here's Chris Connolly.
2: Good afternoon. A failed execution. Tennessee's death row was supposed to put Krista Pike to death, but she survived two lethal injections. One of the execution witnesses, Catherine Sweeney, says
3: they went through two rounds and she was still breathing at the end. It was very ragged. She lifted her head up and was looking around at one point. She said that, that there was a spot that was burning and hurting and asked if that was normal.
2: She's now been taken to a hospital. Tennessee's Governor Bill Lee says there'll be an outside investigation and that future executions are on hold through at least the end of the year. Donald Trump says the last American forces are leaving Iraq. Speaking yesterday, Trump called the Iraqi campaign a quagmire for America and says there have been some very bad decision-making before he took office. New Marquette poll out in Wisconsin's governor's race, David Crowley with a slight lead among likely voters over Republican challenger Tom Tiffany. The results are within the margin of error. The numbers from polling director Dr. Charles Franklin.
4: David Crowley has a 49% support, 46% for Tom Tiffany, 5% undecided among likely voters. So a 3-point margin there. That was a 5-point margin a month ago.
2: Among registered voters, Crowley's lead is just 46% to 45%. The poll has a margin of error of plus or minus 3 percentage points. It'll be the Brewers and Padres in the divisional round of the playoffs. The Padres knocked out the Cubs with a 4-1 win. Game one of the series will be at American Family Field, 7:30 first pitch on Saturday night. Now the most accurate Fox 11 forecast. Scattered rain around today, temperatures in the mid-60s, cloudy tonight down to the lower 50s, sunshine back tomorrow, low 60s. Chris Conley, WHBL News.
5: David Crowley has told us exactly who he is. On illegal immigration, his own words say it all.
6: And when it comes down to the immigrants and when it comes down to the LGBTQ community, I always say, I'm not an ally, I'm an accomplice. 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
5: Crowley says he'd make Wisconsin a sanctuary state and make you foot the bill for benefits for illegal immigrants. In Dane County, a repeat drunk driver here illegally killed two teenagers.
6: I'm an accomplice.
5: In Fond du Lac, an illegal immigrant tied up and blindfolded a 12-year-old girl to rape her.
6: I'm an accomplice.
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6: I'm not an ally, I'm an accomplice. I will be with you no matter what.
5: David Crowley, fighting for illegal immigrants, not you.
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0: It's a pleasure to have Senator Ashley Moody on the program. I hope you're doing well, Senator. I know you're campaigning very, very hard. These are turnout elections, these midterm elections, very, very important. Tell us what's going on out there.
1: Yeah, great to be with you. Thank you for the invitation. It is an important time, not just for the free state of Florida, as we like to call ourselves, but it is an important time for the nation. We are facing some really out there, wackadoo, anti-American candidates that proudly claim themselves to be

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9: Cloudy skies to start off this evening, with clouds expected to clear overnight and a low of 43. Sunny skies on Friday, an afternoon high of 64. Frost is possible early Saturday morning, otherwise partly cloudy with a high of 64. From Fox 11, your station for severe weather coverage, I'm meteorologist Audrey Lee for 1330 and 101.5 WHBL.
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